0: certainly didn't get to everything today, but it doesn't matter. It doesn't matter. We did what we wanted to do, and we did it the way we wanted to do it. And you've got, again, in Newark, New Jersey, at the DHS Center, where they keep illegal aliens and prepare them for deportation. Once again, the Democrats and their mob showed up, obstructed justice, tried to undermine our immigration laws and law enforcement, which is really outrageous, of course. And pepper spray was used to try and push the crowd back, and this Senator Kim says, I got hit with pepper spray. Well, you know what, a-hole? Maybe you shouldn't have been there, and your fat face shouldn't have been there, and the governor's fat face shouldn't have been there, and all of you people shouldn't have been there. You're undermining our Constitution and law and order. 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
4: On this day, we're heard on WHTC in Holland, Michigan, and on WHBL in Sheboygan, Wisconsin. The program was called The Star Spangled Review. It was Bob Hope's first network television special. The co-stars included Dinah Shore, Peggy Lee, and Douglas Fairbanks. The network sponsor was the air conditioning company Frigidaire. So one of the songs was Baby It's Cold Outside, a spoof about modern air conditioning for a show that was airing in the summer, not winter. Bob Hope also introduced a young up-and-coming singer for a comedy skit. It was the 27-year-old's first time on network television, but many of his songs were already well-known on the radio. It was Frank Sinatra's television debut. On this day, May 27th, 1950. And on this day, some people have star potential at a young age. I'm Chris Conley.
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0: glad to have you. Thanks. I appreciate you stopping by. It's the Joe Pag Show for your Wednesday. Midweek hump, heading down to the weekend from here. We'll go to the phone lines in a second, but first I want to talk about the oil prices dipping. This was talked about by Marco Rubio. Headline on Newsmax is oil dips as Rubio says U.S. giving Iran talks every chance to succeed. Written by Newsmax Wires. Oil prices tumbled more than 5% Wednesday, today, after comments from Secretary of State Marco Rubio signaled that the Trump administration would give negotiations with Iran every chance to succeed, easing fears of an immediate escalation in the Strait of Hormuz. CNBC reported that crude's decline accelerated after Rubio's remarks, which traders interpreted as a clear signal that Washington is prioritizing diplomacy over confrontation in the Iran conflict. Benchmark Brent and U.S. crude both slid sharply in intraday trading as investors priced out some of the geopolitical risk premium tied to potential disruptions in the key global shipping route. The drop followed heightened volatility in recent sessions tied to concerns over Iran's posture in the region and the possibility of broader military escalation affecting energy flows. Rubio said the administration will continue to pursue talks with Tehran while giving diplomacy every chance to succeed, a phrase that markets seized on as a dovish shift in tone. All right, whatever. Whatever. And somebody farts later on tonight, and the price will go right back up. Sam, is that something? Check the
1: that's
0: wires.
1: That's true. Yeah.
0: Ask Rock.
1: That's true.
0: Somebody farts, will that happen?
1: Yeah. I don't need to ask. It's true.
0: Okay, let me go to the phone lines. I appreciate you taking the time. Going to be Tony in Florida. Tony, what's up?
2: Hey, Joe. I tell you what, something that you would never hear mentioned is that, you know, Iran, it is a government per se, but they see themselves as the keeper of the faith.
0: Right.
2: And most Americans have no idea about how it actually works in the Hadith. They have a term called al-taqiyya, A-L-T-A-Q-I-Y-Y-A.
0: I know.
2: And it gives them the ability to lie to your face.
0: Yes.
2: And we wonder why they make these stupid treaties with these people, and then they lie to us. It's because in their religion, in wartime, they are allowed to lie to the infidel.
0: Yes.
2: With a smile on their face.
0: Yep. You're right. It's called.
2: And you hear nobody talk about it ever anymore. Hardly ever do you ever hear the words.
0: Yeah. Well, I mean, I certainly know. I've never heard it called al-taqiyya. I've heard it called taqiyya. But certainly it is their ability to lie, and it's not something I'm going to talk about every day. But you're right, and it's worthy of bringing up. This is why Iran lies as much as it does. This is why Hamas taking out the destruction of Israel out of its charter that was in there from the very beginning. They took it out, but they could take it out and say they don't want to do that, even if they really still want to do that. Taqiyya really is still a thing. We go to Mike, St. Paul. What's happening, Mike? Hi.
3: Hey, Pegs. It's great to talk to you again.
0: Thank you.
3: I really enjoy your show.
0: Thank you.
3: I know you want to get this war over with. I think most Americans do. Now, I'm an Army veteran, and now I've been out for a long time,
0: So
3: I don't know exactly what's going on as far as what we have stockpiled, because I don't know if Trump's stalling because Biden gave a lot of our weapons away to Ukraine.
0: He did.
3: So it could be a tactic to wait till we get more backup. But I know you don't want boots on the ground. Most soldiers would probably agree, but you have to, at a certain point, have boots on the ground. And what I would do is I would send in Delta and SEAL and take over Korg Island. And
0: I think they might have already done that. Mike, let me stop you. I think they might have already. I'm sure special forces are acting in Iran. I mean, I don't want us to have battalions of troops going into Iran and doing some ground war. If there should be troops like that, I think it should be Israel that does it. But I'll bet we already have special forces happening. Don't you think that?
3: I do, and I agree with you with Israel, and I think we don't have to put any boots on the ground in Iran. I think, because we got enough Marines over there, once Spec Ops takes out the majority of the weaponry and stuff on Korg Island, the Marines can hold that, and you can't launch your speedboats and your,
0: right,
3: you know, shoulder-operated RPGs and stuff. So once we have Korg Island and the strait is open, and then the NATO people need to escort their own ships out of there. You know, that's one thing that really irks me.
0: Well, NATO should have been there from the beginning. I'm with you on that. NATO really turned its back on us. I don't know why we protect them if they can't come and assist us when we ask them to. It didn't make any sense.
3: No, it's crazy. But if we take over Korg Island, let the Marines handle that and Special Forces, and have the Israelis coming from the north, we could get coordinates from CIA
0: right.
3: and also from Mossad where to drop weapons to civilians that will actually use them.
0: Right.
3: So they don't fall into the wrong hands, because there's a difference between their army over there and the RCG.
0: Mike, I'm right up against it, brother. I appreciate the call. I appreciate your service and all great stuff. Something will have to happen to where we get control or international control happens of the Strait. We're not there yet, but hopefully we will be there. And again, I think the bureaucracy has got to be taken out. Keep it here. Ted Poe, going to talk about that and the runoffs and a lot of other stuff in the midterms coming up.
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11: On this day, we're heard on WHTC in Holland, Michigan, and on WHBL in Sheboygan, Wisconsin. The program was called The Star-Spangled Review. It was Bob Hope's first network television special. The co-stars included Dinah Shore, Peggy Lee, and Douglas Fairbanks. The network sponsor was the air conditioning company Frigidaire. So one of the songs was Baby, It's Cold Outside, a spoof about modern air conditioning for a show that was airing in the summer, not winter. Bob Hope also introduced a young up-and-coming singer for a comedy skit. It was the 27-year-old's first time on network television, but many of his songs were already well-known on the radio. It was Frank Sinatra's television debut. On this day, May 27th, 1950. And on this day, some people have star potential at a young age. I'm Chris Conley.
5: The saying goes, chicks dig the long ball. But strikeouts are pretty sexy, too.
14: And he got him looking. Fastball at 99 on the inside edge. Mizorowski with his eighth strikeout. Swing and a miss and a curveball. And Coleman Crow with his first big league strikeout. He dropped the hammer on Otto Lopez. McGill kicks the leg, brings home the pitch. A swing and a miss at the curveball. And there's two down.
5: Hear all the K's on your home for the Brewers. WTAQ.

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8: Pleasure to have you. We always appreciate Ted coming on. Great insight into just about everything. We talk about the Iran war and stuff like that as well later on in the interview. We, of course, will post that later on. Next hour is going to be Andrew Harding. He is a guy from the Heritage Foundation. We talk exclusively about the Iran war and the implications with China, the implications with Russia. How about getting rid of the theocracy? Can you make that happen? What exactly is it that's going on? Because something feels imminent. Does he think that he knows what the next steps are? Are we that close to a deal? Are we that close to the president saying, let's start the offense again, or the offensive actions into Iran? And can he do that with the Senate recently saying the War Powers Act, he's got to go ask for permission? I don't think he's going to be asking for permission. Another big hour coming your way. Do not touch that dial. The Joe Pags Show coming back. 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
15: 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I'm

0: great to have you. Reminiscing during the break about the 80s and Purple Rain and so on. I mean, you get an opportunity. Listen, I have said this a million times, and I really mean it, and I think you guys and gals who watch and listen know that I mean this. Had Obama or Biden invited me to the White House while they were president, I would have gone. And it would not have been for a concert. It might have been to do whatever thing they were doing. And I still would have done that because that's the president, that's the White House. But this isn't about Trump, this 250. Now, he is the president right now, and he certainly will be out there, and he'll be welcoming the crowd, and I'm sure that he'll make a big whoop-de-do about it. But if you're Morris Day, and my daughter, who's the next generation, doesn't really know who you are, didn't know who you were at all till I just made her look you up, maybe your music now can touch a new generation, two new generations. In fact, the song, you know, Jungle Love is so good. I mean, Sam, did you listen to it at all?
1: Yeah, it was good.
0: So good. And everybody was doing that stupid dance, man. We're all doing that freaking thing.
2: No.
0: Paul, you were doing it.
2: That was for the bird.
0: What was the Jungle Love dance? They had to be doing that too, no?
2: No.
1: I was
0: they weren't doing
1: it.
0: The dance at all for Jungle Love? What are you talking about?
2: They may have been dancing, but the actual bird was the one where they're like flapping their wings and throwing out the bird sound and all that.
0: I don't care. I'm doing this to Jungle Love. I just feel like doing
1: wow.
0: it.
1: Wow. You'll be the only one doing it.
0: I'm doing it. I don't care. Now let's do a segment I like to call How Stupid is Kathy Hochul? I mean, Kathy Hochul is the governor of New York. The headline from Breitbart is New York Governor Kathy Hochul dragged after her attempt to mock Trump's status as a Knicks fan backfires. The next time New York Governor Kathy Hochul attempts to mock President Trump's Knicks fandom, she might want to do her homework on Wednesday today. Reports circulated that President Trump, a lifetime New York Knicks fan, might attend the Knicks if the Knicks make the NBA Finals appearance, actually when they do, because they're in the finals. Should Trump attend, he would be the first sitting president to attend the NBA Finals. Reporters at Hochul's Wednesday press conference asked the governor for her thoughts on that, and she said, well, they said, when do you see President Trump saying he's a lifelong Knicks fan, the reporter added, or asked. Hochul said, I'd ask him to name the starting lineup of the 1993 championship team and see how he does. The problem is, they won the championship in 73, not 93 yet, dumbass. That's your Kathy Hochul, New York. Got to hit a break here. When we come back, it's going to be Andrew Harding. Great information on Iran. Keep it here.
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5: All right, great to have you. 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There's a lot going on. 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We use that as the resource for the big hot monologues, for the hot interviews, or the long-form stuff, the podcast Unshaken and Unafraid with Joe Pags. That's all over there as well. I know a lot of you don't like YouTube, but I'm telling you, they took the censorship off of it as far as it used to be. 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Why not go and subscribe to at Joe Pags on YouTube? That is Sam. That is Polo. I'm Joe. That's going to do it for tonight. We've got a lot more coming your way tomorrow on a Thursday. Do not touch that dial. Keep it right here.
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0: This Day. Here's Chris Connolly.
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1: On this day, we're heard on WHTC in Holland, Michigan, and on WHBL in Sheboygan, Wisconsin. The program was called The Star-Spangled Review. It was Bob Hope's first network television special. The co-stars included Dinah Shore, Peggy Lee, and Douglas Fairbanks. The network sponsor was the air conditioning company Frigidaire. So one of the songs was Baby, It's Cold Outside, a spoof about modern air conditioning for a show that was airing in the summer, not winter. Bob Hope also introduced a young up-and-coming singer for a comedy skit. It was the 27-year-old's first time on network television, but many of his songs were already well-known on the radio. It was Frank Sinatra's television debut. On this day, May 27th, 1950. And on this day, some people have star potential at a young age. I'm Chris Conley.
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6: New defensive strikes. I'm Ted Lindner, Fox News. U.S. forces carrying out those new strikes Wednesday on an Iran military facility after downing Iranian attack drones. The officials saying that they were not authorized.

0: looking.
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8: 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In the search in any of those, just put in Coast to Coast AM. All the shows will pop right up. 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
0: Thank you, Thomas. 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George, thank you for doing what you do. 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
1: I've got arthritis in my joints. 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
4: New strikes in Iran. I'm Sue Guzman, Fox News. The United States downing several drones over the Strait of Hormuz, with a fragile ceasefire with Iran now under threat.
5: The U.S. military shooting down four Iranian-based attack drones that posed a threat around the Strait of Hormuz. U.S. forces, by the way, also hitting an Iranian ground control station in Bandar Abbas. U.S. Central Command in a statement said the strikes were, quote, measured, purely defensive, and intended to maintain the ceasefire. Iranian state TV reporting also the details of a draft agreement which included the reopening of the Strait of Hormuz, also the withdrawal of U.S. forces from the region. The White House quickly after that was reported branded the report as complete fact.

0: looking.
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0: Markley, Van Camp, and Robbins.
1: There is something he is doing now that the Treasury Secretary, Scott Bessent, was not doing last week, which is sort of saying, well, in their heart of hearts, people know. Scott Bessent, who I generally like, but man, I was getting nervous about him a couple weeks ago. He was like, well, in their heart of hearts, people feel pretty good about the economy. No, they don't, dude. You got it. You have to confront that. Mm-hmm. And gas prices are front and center for everybody as a gauge of how they are doing personally. That's a real thing that you have to confront.
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5: Ceasefire trying to hold. I'm Ted Lindner, Fox News. The U.S. downing a group of drones over the Strait of Hormuz as the fragile Middle East ceasefire remains for now, but is under threat. Fox's Ashley Webster with more.
6: The U.S. military shooting down four Iranian-based attack drones that posed a threat around the Strait of Hormuz. U.S. forces, by the way, also hitting an Iranian ground control station in Bandar Abbas. U.S. Central Command in a statement said the strikes were, quote, measured, purely defensive and intended to maintain the ceasefire. Iranian state TV reporting also the details of a draft agreement which included the reopening of the Strait of Hormuz, also the withdrawal of U.S. forces from the region. The White House quickly after that was reported branded the report as complete fabrication.
5: On Wednesday in a cabinet meeting, President Trump expressed confidence that a deal with Iran is near. And U.S. Central Command says they've executed another strike on a suspected drug boat in the Eastern Pacific. They claim two male narco-terrorists were killed. Sources telling Fox News the Coast Guard is asking Bahamian officials to let a dive team search in new areas for the bodies of Lynette Hooker. Fox's Jill Nato has more.
7: Investigators have been looking at GPS data from Brian Hooker's phone in which he was using a marine navigation app. That data has pointed them to new areas of interest that have not been searched as of yet. A source tells Fox

0: The saying goes, chicks dig the long ball. But strikeouts are pretty sexy, too.
1: And he got him looking. Fastball at 99 on the inside edge. Mizorowski with his eighth strikeout. Swing and a miss at a curveball. And Coleman Crowe with his first big league strikeout. He dropped the hammer on Otto Lopez. McGill kicks the leg, brings home the pitch. A swing and a miss at the curveball. And there's two down.
0: Hear all the K's on your home for the Brewers. 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
11: There's a lot of talk right now about gerrymandering. 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

0: happens here.
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8: A new round of strikes in Iran. I'm Sue Guzman, Fox News. The U.S. has downed several drones over the Strait of Hormuz. As the fragile ceasefire with Iran is being tested.
9: The U.S. military shooting down four Iranian-based attack drones that posed a threat around the Strait of Hormuz. U.S. forces, by the way, also hitting an Iranian ground control station in Bandar Abbas. U.S. Central Command in a statement said the strikes were, quote, measured, purely defensive, and intended to maintain the ceasefire. Iranian state TV reporting also the details of a draft agreement, which included the reopening of the Strait of Hormuz. Also, the withdrawal of U.S. forces from the region. The White House quickly, after that was reported, branded the report as complete fabrication.
8: Fox's Ashley Webster. Meanwhile, an Iranian official says Tehran will not back down from its red lines in negotiations with the U.S. Ibrahim Azizi, who's a member of the Iranian parliament, posting on X that includes, he says, the country's right to enrich uranium, maintain stockpiles of enriched uranium, and control the Strait of Hormuz. President Trump holding a cabinet meeting at the White House Wednesday as peace talks continue with Iran.
10: Back at the White House, with cameras rolling, the president insisted that the midterm elections won't make him rush into a bad deal with Iran.
11: The primary urgency is that we can't let Iran have a nuclear weapon. But at the same time, we have a tremendous amount of oil. Gas, coal, we have tremendous amounts of energy.
10: While there was a good deal of attention on Iran, the president also highlighted the work he's doing back here at home to make sure the nation gets safer, as well as the administration's ongoing crackdown on fraud.
8: Fox's Kevin Cork, the Ebola outbreak also discussed. Secretary of State Marco Rubio says the federal government's working on tracking cases to ensure no one with Ebola gets into the U.S. America's listening to Fox News.
0: You never know who might be taking the quiz. All right.

0: looking. The fake stories.
1: These were unprovoked attacks from Iran using small boats, missiles, and drones against three U.S. destroyers who President Trump says took care of business. The U.S. struck the sites at Bandar Abbas and Keshem Port, also the Kargan naval checkpoint, whereas the vessels Iran was targeting are USS Truxtun, the USS Mason, and the USS Rafael Peralta.
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10: And a drive right center field. It's back. It is way back and gone. Bryce Turang goes deep. And a high fly ball deep left field. Gary Sanchez matches Bowers again. Number five for Sanchez. Fly ball left center field. This is well struck. It's back there. It is gone. Jake Bowers' hot streak continues.
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7: News strikes on Iran. I'm Ted Linder, Fox News. The U.S. downing a group of drones over the Strait of Hormuz with a fragile Middle East ceasefire under threat.
8: The U.S. military shooting down four Iranian-based attack drones that posed a threat around the Strait of Hormuz. U.S. forces, by the way, also hitting an Iranian ground control station in Bandar Abbas. U.S. Central Command in a statement said the strikes were, quote, measured, purely defensive, and intended to maintain the ceasefire. Iranian state TV reporting also the details of a draft agreement which included the reopening of the Strait of Hormuz, also the withdrawal of U.S. forces from the region. The White House quickly after that was reported branded the report as complete fabrication.
7: Fox's Ashley Webster. Meantime, sources telling Fox News the Coast Guard asking Bahamian officials to let a dive team search in new areas for the body of Lynette Hooker.
9: Investigators have been looking at GPS data from Brian Hooker's phone in which he was using a marine navigation app. That data's pointed them to new areas of interest that have not been searched as of yet. A source tells Fox U.S. authorities plan to focus on an area of the Bahamas Sea of Abaco with waters reaching 25-foot depths. Brian and Lynette were headed back to their sailboat earlier this year when he reportedly said Lynette fell off their dinghy. But Lynette's daughter, Brian's stepdaughter, has raised questions about what happened, saying Brian had anger issues and her mother was an excellent swimmer. Jill Nato, Fox News.
7: Brian Hooker was held by Bahamian authorities during the initial search for his wife, but was released without any charges being filed. And U.S. Central Command says they've executed another strike on a suspected drug boat in the Eastern Pacific. They claim two male narco-terrorists were killed. 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
1: Well, the efforts to contain the growing Ebola outbreak in Central Africa picking up the pace. Fox's Greg Palcott.
2: World Health Organization staffers are traveling to the eastern region of the Democratic Republic of Congo, hit by the disease. The organization's chief posting the outbreak is outpacing the response. And here is what Secretary of State Rubio said at today's cabinet meeting.
3: The number one priority of our foreign policy is to protect the American people. We cannot and will not allow any cases of Ebola to enter the United States.
2: To that end, the U.S. has been tightening travel restrictions on those leaving the affected area. And yes, it is reported the Trump administration is set to deploy U.S. health officials to neighboring Kenya to staff a quarantine and treatment facility for Americans testing positive for the disease or those potentially exposed, rather than bring them back to the States to be handled there.
1: The WHO is saying the number of suspected cases nearing 1,000 with more than 200 deaths. A Michigan boarding school where Jeffrey Epstein was accused of meeting at least two of his victims makes a major decision.
4: This is not the first step Interlochen Center for the Arts has taken to distance itself from Jeffrey Epstein, but it may be the most dramatic. The Michigan Summer Arts Camp and Boarding School, where Epstein attended as a teenager in 1967, previously removed his name from the Jeffrey E. Epstein Scholarship Lodge after his 2008 sex conviction, renaming it the Green Lake Lodge. Now, the center says his board has approved plans to tear down the building. Prior to 2003, Epstein donated more than $400,000 to the school, including half of that to build the lodge. Carmen Roberts, Fox News.
1: And a former high-ranking CIA official under arrest after FBI agents find $40 million worth of gold bars stashed at his home. David Rush charged with criminal theft of public money. I'm Ted Lindner. This is Fox News.
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1: I'm driving into work, and I'm looking up, and I'm noticing that somehow gas is at $4.99, so it's almost $5 a gallon, right? And I heard about it on the news today saying, you know, gas prices overnight went up 6 cents and 7 cents or whatever. And I'm like, holy crap, man. Feeling a little depressed, yes.
2: Well, I know. And right now, the average is $4.30 nationwide as of today. So, yeah, I mean, this is a bad thing.
0: Right after Clay and Buck on WTAQ.
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0: during making an ask of Arab allies and partners in the region.
1: I would like to have them join the Abraham Accords. It'll be historic if they do it. And we would, I think they owe that to us.
0: The Abraham Accords, first announced in President Trump's first term, established diplomatic relations between Israel, the UAE, and Bahrain. But several other Arab nations have not joined.
1: It's turned out to be so good, so effective, and so we're requesting strongly that they join.
0: At a cabinet meeting, the president even suggested expanding the Abraham Accords could be required for an Iran agreement. At the White House, Jared Halpern, Fox News.
2: ICE has somebody else that they try to remove from the U.S. A man in Oklahoma charged in a deadly drunk driving case.
3: Michael Rosario Cruz has been living in the U.S. under Deferred Action for Childhood Arrival status for 11 years. He'd been working for a utility contracting company in Oklahoma last Friday when police say he'd been drinking at a bar. They say he was driving westbound in the eastbound lanes of a highway when he struck another vehicle head-on. Four people in that vehicle were killed. Oklahoma officials say Rosario Cruz is the subject of an Immigration and Customs Enforcement detainer request, meaning ICE is asked to be notified when he's released from custody so it can begin deportation proceedings. Till NATO, Fox News.
2: We'll get an inflation update this morning. It gauges the Fed tracks closely what are called personal consumption expenditures. On Wall Street, stock futures are down a bit ahead of that. The day after the Dow, the Nasdaq closed at record highs. In the NHL playoffs, a shutout. Carolina 4, Montreal nothing, giving the Hurricanes a 3-1 lead in the Eastern Conference Final. I'm Dave Anthony. This is Fox News.
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2: The U.S. and Iran both go on the attack. I'm Dave Anthony, Fox News. Despite a ceasefire in place amid talks trying to end the conflict, Fox's Trey Yingst reports from Tel Aviv.
3: Iran launched drones toward a commercial vessel attempting to pass through the Strait of Hormuz. A U.S. official tells Fox News that four one-way attack drones posed a threat and were shot down. Then a strike was also conducted against a control station near the city of Bandar Abbas that was about to launch a fifth drone. In response, the Iranians launched a drone and missile attack against Kuwait, targeting a U.S. base there, according to Iran's IRGC.
2: Now, President Trump insists
4: Iran is very much intent. They want very much to make a deal. So far, they haven't gotten there. We're not satisfied with it, but now we will be. We will be either that or we'll have to just finish the job.
2: The president also said at that cabinet meeting Iran can't be allowed to control the Strait of Hormuz, also warning another country. If Oman, a U.S. strategic partner, also tries to control shipping, the U.S. will blow them up. Far away from there, the U.S. military's gone on the attack again. Fox's Chris Foster.
5: It's two boats in 2 days taken out in the Eastern Pacific. Two accused narco-terrorists are reported to have been killed in the latest strike. U.S. Southern Command posted a video showing a boat not moving on the water, then exploding with smoke and fire coming from it. One man was reported killed in a boat strike Tuesday, with two survivors left stranded in the water. Southern Command says the Coast Guard was notified to launch a search and rescue operation.
2: Now, the Coast Guard will also search again for Lynette Hooker, who went missing off the coast of the Bahamas nearly 2 months ago.
6: This after new data appears to contradict her husband's account of where he was the night she disappeared. A source says GPS data from Brian Hooker's phone shows a location that does not align with what he told investigators. Dive teams could now focus their search on new locations.
2: Fox's Carly Shimkus. Brian Hooker's not been charged. He claims she fell off their small boat in rough seas while heading back to their yacht. 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
11: Good morning, I'm Freddie Hammer. Brown County prosecutors say they are not yet prepared to make a decision on charges against Green Bay Packers running back Josh Jacobs. Here's Rachel Charniak.
12: In the meantime, Josh Jacobs has been released from custody. Records show Jacobs was booked Tuesday on potential charges including strangulation and suffocation and domestic battery. District Attorney David Lizay said in a statement that a final charging decision will be made at a later date. Jacobs' attorneys also made a statement saying in part, quote, Josh vehemently denies the allegations and this matter is in the early stages of investigation with important evidence that has not yet been made public, end quote. I'm Rachel Charniak, WTAQ News.
11: A Wisconsin teacher

0: facing charges after police say she had a sexual relationship with a 14-year-old student. Investigators say Keisha Stewart was arrested after a school reported concerns about a letter she wrote to the teen. Police say explicit videos were later found on the boy's phone. Stewart's bond was set at $40,000. The Wisconsin Department of Natural Resources wants your input on how to keep people safe on Great Lakes beaches this summer. Here's Sean Maloney.
1: Each year, the DNR works with residents, local managers, and health departments to review possible updates to shoreline beaches and boat launches. The list, first developed in the early 2000s, must stay current to keep Wisconsin eligible for federal Beach Act funding. Public comments help ensure accurate monitoring and safety information for summer visitors. Sean Maloney, Wisconsin Radio Network.
0: And St. Francis Xavier Middle School in Appleton is celebrating the start of its site enhancement project, focused on improving safety and enhancing the school's outdoor facilities.
2: June 15th is the start day of construction, and we plan on being ready to go when school begins in August, so it should be finished by mid-August. Students will leave school this Friday and come back in August to a brand new campus.
0: That's Terry Terrell, president of the Xavier Catholic School System. He said in the last 7 months, nearly $2 million was raised to allow for construction to begin on the first phase of the project. More news can be found at WTAQ.com.
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0: Good morning. Welcome to your Thursday. Happy Friday Eve. Hope it's going to be a great one for you. Plenty of sunshine today. High should be right around 71, according to Fox 11. Tonight looks clear, low in the upper 40s. Tomorrow, sunny, 84. Saturday, mostly sunny, 73. Sunday, mostly sunny, high of 80. Sounds like a fantastic weekend, according to Fox 11. Rob, how's traffic look this morning?
1: Things on the roads look fine. Sign up for traffic alerts. Text traffic to 79489.
0: 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Well, the Brewers beat the Cardinals once again yesterday at AmFam. But they couldn't get a single hit until the eighth.
2: The 2-0 pitch is a liner into left center field. This is headed for the gap and over the head of the left fielder Torres. It rolls up against the wall. Mitchell, big turn at second. Now puts on the brakes. The Brewers have their first hit of the game. It's a leadoff double here in the bottom of the eighth. Here's the 1-0 to Renhifo. Bunting, he bunts it up the third baseline. It's a beauty. This is going to be a base hit. Nobody's home. Pages was the closest to it. By the time he got to it, he didn't have a play anywhere. Renhifo with a bunt single, and the Brewers have him on the corners, and Dustin May is beside himself right now. 2-0 pitch, Yelich, a ground ball back up the middle and into center fielder base hit. Mitchell will score, turning second on his way to third is Frelick. The Brewers have tied it at one on the RBI single from the captain, Christian Yelich. From a no-hitter to a chance to take the lead. And a chance to sweep. First pitch swing, ground ball. Glove by Winnie, bobbled it, everybody's safe. Down the line and scoring is Frelick. Jackson Churio put it in play. And Mason Winn, who's been a star defensively all series long, commits an error. And the Brewers take a 2-1 lead.
0: That's right.
1: So Dustin May, right-handed pitcher for the Cardinals, has a no-hitter going into the eighth inning.
0: This is correct.
1: And they lose on an error.
0: Yeah, that would be the deciding run.
1: Incredible.
0: Because look who locked it down in the ninth and got the save. Old Trevor, boo me because it makes me better McGill.
2: Everybody on their feet here at American Family Field. Pozo, the right-handed hitter, looks out at McGill. Trevor kicks the 0-2 pitch. Swing and a miss! He struck him out! It is a St. Louis sweep for the Crew. They come from behind this afternoon, and they take down the Cardinals by a final score of 2-1.
0: Yeah, baby. We swept the Cubs. We swept the Cardinals. Your first place, Milwaukee Brewers, now up 4.5 games on both the Cardinals and the Cubs. Now, the Crew is off today. They are in Houston for the weekend. We mentioned at the top of the show, hey, it's a Thursday.
1: Yeah.
0: Which means it's a Brewers Triple Play Thursday.
1: That's true.
0: That means you've got three chances to win four packs of Brewers tickets for their games against the Giants on June 3rd and the Phillies on June 12th and 13th. We'll do multiple choice trivia. 706, 736, 806. You know how this works. Three chances to win four packs of Brewers tickets for their games against the Giants on June 3rd and the Phillies on June 12th and the 13th. Keep in mind, you will need the MLB Ballpark app to get and use those tickets. Get it downloaded, get it signed up, so you are all set to go if you are one of our lucky three winners this morning. First chance to win at 706. Our question of the day today. What's the biggest thing you've ever changed your mind on? Rob, what do you see online?
1: Paul says, owning a bar. In my early 20s, I thought it would be a really cool gig to own and run my own bar and grill. I could serve what I wanted, fill the jukebox with 80s metal and hair bands. But it didn't take too many late nights in taverns to realize there are just a handful of people who are not happy drunks.
0: Mm.
1: And those occasions can do more than just spoil the moment.
0: I suppose that is true.
1: He says that instead, when they built their house, they put a little bar and grill in the basement.
0: Yeah, you run your own out of your house.
1: You run your own. That way you can choose your own clientele. Isn't that right?
0: Yeah, when your friends and family act up, you charge them.
1: Exactly.
0: When they behave, they get it for free.
1: Bingo.
0: That's beautiful.
1: BT says, thankfully, it was when I ended my engagement 9 years ago. Dodged a bullet there. And then Nancy's 1896 says, wanting to get married or have a long-term partner.
0: What's the biggest thing you ever changed your mind on? Texter says, the biggest thing I ever changed my mind on is that there is a free will.
1: Oh, yeah? You don't think that there's free will?
0: Well, maybe it could have been a typo. I don't know.
1: You know, you could.
0: Who knows?
1: You could just, you know what, I'm not even going to do that.
0: No, why would you? Question of the day. What's the biggest thing you've ever changed your mind on? Let us know on the text line, 79489. Facebook X, Instagram, TikTok. It is all at WTAQ Morning News. Let us know. The Kaukauna Area School District Board of Education, they made a decision about social studies teacher Patrick Meyer, who made a social media post in response to the shooting at the White House Correspondents' Dinner last month. Is he staying or is he going? Find out after sports.
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6: Good morning. We'll look at sports. I'm John Hensler. Brewers and Cardinals finishing off a three-game set at American Family Field on Wednesday. Brewers going for the sweep. Had a bullpen day yesterday. Chad Patrick got the ball first. He ends up going four innings, giving up just one run. Story of the day, up until the eighth inning, Cardinals starting pitcher Dustin May had a no-hitter going into the eighth inning. Garrett Mitchell broke that up with a leadoff double in that inning. Later in the eighth inning, with a runner on third and two down, Christian Yelich coming up clutch, a game-tying RBI single.
7: Right back up the middle, he does just that. Mitchell scores. Freeland to third. We are even, one apiece. Christian Yelich coming up with a big two-out hit.
6: Jeff Levering on the call on Brewer TV. Next batter, Jackson Churio, looked like a ground out to shortstop, but Gold Glove shortstop Mason Wynn bobbles it. The error allows the go-ahead run to score. Brewers up 2-1. Trevor McGill on for the save in the ninth inning. Had the tying run at third base, but gets a strikeout for the final out of the day. He gets save number six, and the Brewers do get that sweep. A 2-1 final. Brewers have now opened up a 4.5 game lead in the NL Central. They are 33-20. Day off today. They'll head to Houston for a 3-game set on Friday. Cubs did break up their 10-game losing streak with a win in Pittsburgh yesterday. In the NFL, Packer OTAs continued on Wednesday with practice yesterday afternoon. Of course, the number one topic off the field, the arrest of running back Josh Jacobs in Brown County on Tuesday. The Packers decided not to make players available for comment yesterday. Head coach Matt LaFleur did hold a late morning press conference. Here's what he had to say on the matter.
8: Well, I know there's going to be a lot of questions about Josh. I'm going to stick with the statement that we put out as an organization and just let the process play out.
9: Have you all had any communication with him the last 3 days? Or?
8: Yeah, respectfully, I'm not going to elaborate on anything.
6: Jacobs was released from jail on Wednesday. No criminal charges filed yesterday, but the Brown County DA's office wants a further investigation and could make a formal charging decision at a later date. Jacobs' attorney released a statement saying they are pleased that he was released from custody with no criminal charges filed yesterday. Packers have off today. OTAs continue on Friday. I'm John Hensler, WTAQ, News Talk Sports.
0: Thank you, John. I'm Matt Z. He's Rob Sussman.
1: Good morning.
0: This is the Morning News. The Kaukauna Area School District Board of Education, they made a decision about social studies teacher Patrick Meyer. Here's the story from Fox 11.
10: The Kaunas School Board fired a high school social studies teacher this evening. He made a social media post that expressed disappointment in recent presidential assassination attempts. Fox 11's Eric Morris was there as the decision was announced tonight, and he brings us balanced coverage.
11: After more than 8 hours of closed session discussion Wednesday, the Kaunas School Board voted 6-1 to fire high school social studies teacher Patrick Meyer. Board member Charles West voted against the termination.
12: First Amendment is really important to me, and I think we really probably should support that first one.
11: Meyer is out of a job after a social media post last month. He posted on X following the shooting at the White House Correspondents' Dinner, which federal prosecutors say targeted President Trump. Meyer wrote he wasn't impressed with recent presidential assassins. Meyer ended it by saying, "Make Americans great assassins again." The post was met with mixed opinions at a crowded board meeting last month.
13: If this school district or school board doesn't do the right thing and fire him, there's something very seriously wrong with all of you.
12: I have nothing but good things to say about his teaching style. Like, he taught us to, you know, do our own research. Look at the facts.
14: I do understand all the concern from parents. I am a parent. I have two high school students very soon, and I think that First Amendment is super important.
11: In its decision Wednesday, the district said Mr. Meyer's social media post created actual material disruption to district and school operations.
15: Once the board's decision was made, the boardroom was empty within just a couple of minutes. And although we heard from Charles West, we have the following questions for the rest of the board.
11: Did you weigh the opinions of some parents in favor of his termination versus some students who want him to stay? Did the district offer Meyer a resignation package? Is there any concern from the district that Meyer could bring forth a lawsuit? Meyer also did not comment after the meeting. In Kaunas, Eric Morris, Fox 11 News.
16: Now, Meyer could pursue legal action across the country. Several lawsuits have been filed and settled in cases of educators being fired for social media comments after Charlie Kirk's assassination.
0: Thanks to Fox 11 for that audio. The U.S. carrying out a new round of strikes on Iran yesterday. U.S. official confirming to CBS News that the strikes were defensive and they targeted a military site that was a threat to American forces and to commercial traffic. Now, the official, the U.S. official, added that the ceasefire is still holding.
1: Yeah?
0: Now, Iran says the strikes were a grave violation of that ceasefire. So you make up your mind on this. Now, reports of an unofficial draft agreement between the two countries shared by Iranian state media have been circulating. Reports are said to include the reopening of the Strait of Hormuz to commercial maritime traffic in exchange for the United States lifting its naval blockade in that region. Now, Iran state broadcaster reportedly claimed that the draft memorandum of understanding, or an MOU, included an agreement for the U.S. to end its naval blockade. At the same time, Tehran would allow shipping traffic to return to previous levels. Now, during a cabinet meeting yesterday, the president said, quote, "They want very much to make a deal. So far, they haven't gotten there. We're not satisfied with it. But we will be, either that, or I will have to just finish the job," end quote. Now, the new round of strikes comes a couple of days after U.S. Central Command confirmed self-defense strikes on southern Iran. Those were aimed to hit some of those ships that were laying mines in the strait.
1: As long as you call everything a self-defense strike,
0: yeah,
1: there will be no problems.
0: Yeah, is it really a violation?
1: And no.
0: We don't think so? Iran thinks so.
1: You can fire missiles at each other, and it's still a ceasefire.
0: Yeah, actually. Words matter.
1: That is true.
0: It's all how you frame it.
1: Uh-huh, uh-huh. Well, a Google employee, the most recent person charged for insider trading on Polymarket.
0: Ah, yes. One of the future markets.
1: And one of the first in the private world to be charged for doing so. He fraudulently made more than $1 million using inside information to place Polymarket bets. Again, this is a Google employee. He was placing Polymarket bets on what users were searching for on Google.
0: Okay.
1: He would have that info, right?
0: Well, you would think so, or he works with someone that does that would slide it to
1: this
0: him.
1: This guy, he's an Italian man by the name of Michele Spagnuolo. He knew that they were sure bets because he was a Google information security engineer. He had access to all the company data that tracked user searches.
0: Yeah.
1: He then misappropriated that info and then used that information to place a series of Google-related bets on Polymarket, a prediction market platform. He's 36. Charged now with commodities fraud, wire fraud, and money laundering. Said he knew the outcome of the wagers before he even placed them. Because, of course, the public didn't know, but he had all the access to it. He correctly bet that Google's most searched person in 2025 would be the singer known as David, who we've talked about before, the guy who got arrested because the 14-year-old girl was found dead in the trunk of his Tesla.
0: Correct, yeah, we've talked about that a bunch.
1: Yes. At the time he placed that bet, Polymarket assigned a near zero probability to David being the number one most searched person on Google that year.
0: Okay.
1: But he knew that things were moving in that direction. Google publicly announced its year in search results on December 4th of 2025, and he got 1.2 million on his long shot bet.
0: Gee.
1: Or at least what everybody thought was a long shot bet.
0: Yeah.
1: He was arrested Wednesday morning in New York City. He appeared before a federal magistrate judge, released on a $2.25 million bond, secured by $1 million in cash, which I wonder where he got that.
0: Yeah, and they say he took deliberate steps to conceal his unlawful use of non-public info by attempting to obscure the source and the ownership of his unlawful proceeds.
1: For an information security guy, he sure did a bad job at doing that.
0: Well, yeah.
1: You know?
0: Well, I guess he kept it secure from everyone else.
1: Except for
0: but himself?
1: Yeah, right.
0: You know,
1: except
0: I mean,
1: for the people who matter.
0: 99.9999% of the time.
1: Yeah, that's right.
0: He just gave it to himself. Jeez. And how much of this is happening and we haven't heard of people getting busted
1: yet? Oh, much of it. I mean,
0: you know,
1: look, before people started getting busted for it, it was probably just Katie bar the door. I mean, if you had insider information and there was something on Polymarket about it, you could probably leverage that for very extreme gains. And people were probably getting away with that for years before now.
0: Well, and it's been going on Wall Street. We all know that.
1: Right.
0: The insider trading information in that world with stocks and stuff.
1: Yeah, but that's politicians, so it's legal. They're allowed to do it.
0: Right.
1: Who was it? Mike Johnson who said that?
0: But now you've got these Kalshis and Polymarkets getting more popularity.
1: Yeah.
0: Jeez.
1: Yeah.
0: How's traffic look?
1: Traffic right now is looking good. No issues. Sign up for traffic alerts. Text traffic to 79489.
0: Traffic is powered by the Ben Law Firm. Serious representation, exceptional results. The Illinois legislature, they have passed a landmark bill that would require independent safety evaluations of all AI companies that are in the state of Illinois. The bill passed yesterday. It's similar to those passed in California and New York, which require AI companies to annually update how they will address severe risks from their AI models. Now, the Illinois bill would also mandate annual third-party audits of AI companies on safety issues. That's a first for AI legislation in the U.S., because why would you trust if the AI companies are doing their own annual updates?
1: Oh, well, no, of course they're not.
0: You gotta have a third party look into it.
1: Yesterday we talked about a story. There is a program that within minutes can strip all of the guardrails from AI and make, like, Google Gemini teach you how to make chlorine gas. It's a free program available to anyone. So even if they are auditing their safeguards, auditing them to what end? If some guy can just go on GitHub and remove all of your security procedures and then, you know, teach himself how to make napalm.
0: Yeah, you know? So you mean you at least need third-party audits.
1: Right.
0: As long as the third party isn't bought and paid for by an AI company in some way or fashion.
1: Well, and of course,
0: they're going to try.
1: Yeah.
0: The Democrats sponsoring the bill said it's designed to put up guardrails against some of the worst catastrophic risks of AI. Now waits the governor for his signature in Illinois.
1: Yeah, sorry, you're going to have to go back to the old way of doing it, which is buying an Uncle Fester book if you want to.
0: Or just the classic dark web.
1: Yeah.
0: All that crap there. You can find it if you know where to look.
1: Jeez.
0: Vermont has passed a concert ticket bill that places a cap on how much a ticket can be resold for.
1: Yeah.
0: Now in the state of Vermont, a ticket cannot be resold on the secondary market for more than 110% of its original price, makes Vermont the only state to put a limit on secondary market ticket sales.
1: And, of course, it is also the least consequential state for doing so.
0: Try it there, and everybody fall in line with Vermont.
1: Now. I don't know how many big ticket artists are playing Montpelier these days.
0: I don't know.
1: I haven't been over to Vermont in ever.
0: It's got to be some.
1: Somebody's
0: got
1: to be there.
0: Fall in line and do what Vermont is doing.
1: I agree with Vermont.
0: A sentence we didn't think we'd say today. Right?
1: No, not at all. I usually don't think about Vermont at all.
0: Vermont's leading the country.
1: Yeah.
0: You don't say it often.
1: I hear it's beautiful, though, actually. Vermont.
0: Forecast from Fox 11 for today. Sunny, high 71. Tonight, clear, low down to 48. Tomorrow's going to be sunny, 84. Saturday, mostly sunny, 73. Sunday, mostly sunny. High should be right around 80. South Florida family says they're basically under daily attack, not from gators, but from golf balls. Stray golf balls coming from a nearby country club. These are Florida problems. The family who lives behind Westchester Country Club says balls constantly fly into their yard. They're damaging their property. They're afraid to go outside because they don't know if they're going to get hit in the head with one. A homeowner says the golf balls have shattered his car windshield, damaged his fence, even hit his wife hard enough to leave bruises on her. He says he finds several golf balls in the yard every single day, worries most about the safety of his 18-month-old twins. Aw, what if they catch a stray?
1: I mean,
0: when
1: I feel
0: being
1: terrible
0: held?
1: For them, I do, but why did you buy that house?
0: The family has already spent thousands of dollars on a taller fence, and they're now putting up protective netting. But they say it still hasn't stopped the problem. Neighbors reportedly say they've also dealt with broken windows, other damage from errant shots, because not everybody keeps it on the fairway.
1: Yeah, no.
0: Westchester Country Club responded by saying the golf course existed before the homes were built.
1: Yeah, man.
0: And said staff would remind golfers, please be more careful. But the family says warnings alone, not enough. They want bigger fixes. They want redesigning of holes or adding stronger barriers. Maybe you just put up protective netting, you know, in the problem areas.
1: Yeah.
0: Try to figure this thing out.
1: Right.
0: Green Bay Packers running back Josh Jacobs released from jail yesterday while police and prosecutors continue investigating his arrest on several domestic violence-related allegations. You'll hear from his head coach and a couple of NFL insiders. At 6:36.
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21: Good morning. I'm Freddie Hammer. The U.S. has downed a group of drones over the Strait of Hormuz with the fragile Middle East ceasefire under threat. Fox's Ashley Webster has more from Tel Aviv.
22: The U.S. military shooting down four Iranian-based attack drones that posed a threat around the Strait of Hormuz. U.S. forces, by the way, also hitting an Iranian ground control station in Bandar Abbas. U.S. Central Command in a statement said the strikes were, quote, measured, purely defensive, and intended to maintain the ceasefire. Iranian state TV reporting also the details of a draft agreement, which included the reopening of the Strait of Hormuz, also the withdrawal of U.S. forces from the region. The White House quickly, after that was reported, branded the report as complete fabrication.
21: Kuwait, where many U.S. forces in the region are stationed, also announced it had activated its air defense systems after facing missile and drone attacks. Passengers arriving in the U.S. from African countries impacted by Ebola have to arrive at one or four designated airports. The CDC is allowing some people from the Congo, South Sudan, and Uganda, where Ebola is spreading unchecked, to enter the USA, but only at JFK International in New York, Dulles in Virginia, Hartsfield-Jackson in Atlanta, and George Bush Intercontinental in Houston. A former attorney for President Trump is looking to get millions from a recently set up anti-weaponization fund. Here's Robin Colbert with the story.
23: Jim Troupas worked on President Trump's 2020 campaign and is seeking $3.2 million from the $1.8 billion fund set up by President Trump's Department of Justice. The Milwaukee Journal Sentinel says Troupas submitted a formal request for the money on Tuesday. Troupas is a former Dane County judge who faces felony forgery charges in Wisconsin over his role in a fake elector scheme that aimed to stop the certification of Joe Biden's victory over Trump. In Madison, Robin Colbert, Wisconsin Radio Network.
21: An Appleton man has been arrested following a child pornography investigation. Police say 43-year-old Josh Fetzer was identified after investigators received online tips through the National Center for Missing and Exploited Children. Authorities say the investigation uncovered evidence supporting 10 counts of possession of child pornography. Fetzer was taken into custody without incident and is being held in the Outagamie County Jail pending formal charges. And a new species of prehistoric lizard was discovered in Texas by a researcher from Northeast Wisconsin. History Museum at the Castle specialist Amelia Zietlow helmed the discovery of the Tylosaurus rex, a type of mosasaur.
24: They themselves are not dinosaurs. They are literally lizards. So their closest living relatives are things like Komodo dragons and snakes. The new species that we discovered lived about 80 million years ago, and most of them were found in Texas.
21: Zietlow published her and her co-author's findings last Thursday. The new species was identified by adaptations on its skull that imply it had larger jaw muscles, serrated teeth, and even a bonus set of teeth. A replication of the Tylosaurus rex skull is now on display at the History Museum at the Castle in Appleton. More news can be found at WTAQ.com.
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0: Good morning. Welcome to your Thursday. Happy Friday Eve. Plenty of sunshine today. Low 70s for the high. Tonight clear, low of 48. Tomorrow looks sunny, 84. Mostly sunny Saturday, 73. Sunday, mostly sunny and 80, according to Fox 11. Rob, how's traffic look?
1: Traffic right now looks fine. No issues. Sign up for traffic alerts. Text TRAFFIC to 79489.
0: 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Green Bay Packers running back Josh Jacobs got released from jail yesterday. Police and prosecutors are continuing to investigate his arrest on several domestic violence-related allegations. He'd been booked on charges including battery, criminal damage to property, disorderly conduct, intimidation of a victim, and felony strangulation and suffocation. Now, prosecutors said no formal charges have been filed yet because they want more investigation and believe that additional evidence may still exist. Officials explained that the standard for an arrest is lower than the standard needed to officially charge someone with a crime. Now, the head coach of the Packers at OTAs, Matt LaFleur, had very little to say about the Jacobs situation when asked by the media.
4: I'm going to stick with the statement that we put out as an organization and just let the process play out.
0: Okay. Now, Jacobs' attorney strongly denied the allegation, said they're confident that charges ultimately will not be filed. The Packers and the NFL both acknowledged the situation, but they declined further comment while that investigation continues. Now, the DA's office has requested additional investigation, said there was reason to believe that additional evidence may exist that would impact whether additional charges are appropriate and what charges would be issued, according to the Brown County District Attorney, that is David Lassay. Now, the Brown County DA again says no charges filed at this time. Ian Rappaport, NFL insider, he was talking to Pat McAfee about the latest developments in this case.
5: Statement from Josh Jacobs. I'm sure we want to get into that, but
6: okay. So actually, what is the update, please, so we can learn about this a little bit? Because that's very serious allegations. It sounds like from yesterday. I believe there's some updates. Go ahead.
5: Some very interesting updates. I actually start with the one that came from the Brown County District Attorney. So yesterday, obviously, after 3 days, this incident started on Saturday. So 3 days, 4 days, whatever that is, till yesterday. He gets arrested, five charges, including strangulation, including a accusation of assault, domestic violence. And so he is in jail yesterday. Today, he is released from jail in a new statement from the Brown County District Attorney saying their standard for charging Josh Jacobs is essentially different from that which led to him being arrested. Basically, there's a higher bar for them if they are going to fully charge him and prosecute this case. They are awaiting more information and essentially more evidence before they move forward on charges or not, right? So Josh Jacobs has been released from jail today. A new statement from his lawyers just now to me, David Chesnoff and Richard Schoenfeld, along with Clarence Duchai. There you go. That's my statement right there. They are pleased that Josh has been released from custody and that no criminal charges have been filed. They continue to encourage everyone to keep an open mind. They remain confident that once all the evidence is gathered, it will confirm no charges going forward. Now, obviously, Josh Jacobs' lawyers have expressed extreme confidence in him not being charged and have urged everyone to be patient before making a decision on what this is. This would sort of speak to that. So Josh Jacobs released as of now.
0: Now, charges could be brought, maybe a suspension at some point from the NFL.
1: Yeah.
0: Depending on how all of this plays out. Adam Schefter, another NFL insider with ESPN, talked about that.
7: Right now, what do you make of the Josh Jacobs situation, Shefty? Right now, what do you make of the Josh Jacobs situation, Shefty, and what can you tell us about it?
8: Well, as of right now, it is a disturbing, troubling, problematic situation on many levels. Under the collective bargaining agreement, the baseline suspension for any domestic violence offense is a minimum of 6 games. 6 games. So if any of these charges are proven to be true, Josh Jacobs is looking at a lengthy suspension. If the charges are proven to be true and then some, like there's a video, like there's something else, you could let your mind wander and just think back to what happened with Ray Rice when a video came out. There's a lot of different ways this can go. Almost none of them are good, short of him being exonerated. But again, there are 5 different charges of a deeply troubling and disturbing incident that occurred allegedly in Green Bay on May 23rd. The timing of it from a football standpoint is awful for your Green Bay Packers, Ty. Free agency has come and gone. The draft has come and gone. Their best hope would be the running backs on their roster, but you have to supplement them somehow. And I think back to the NFL draft. There were two teams that used first-round draft picks on running backs. One was the Seattle Seahawks. They drafted Jadarian Price from Notre Dame. The Seahawks also happened to be the same team that signed Emmanuel Wilson, the former Packers running back. So if you're the Green Bay Packers, why would you not call the Seahawks and say, hey, we'll give you a 5th-round draft pick, conditional 5, for Emmanuel Wilson? Option 1A, same situation with the Arizona Cardinals and Jeremiah Love. So whether it's Tyler Algier or James Conner or somebody else, Trey Benson, that to me is an opportunity that makes sense. But the two teams that use first-round draft picks on running backs both would have a surplus if that's the direction that Green Bay is going to go.
0: So that was Adam Schefter on the Pat McAfee show as well. Again, Jacobs' attorneys strongly denying the allegations, and they say they're confident that charges ultimately will not get filed. So see how this investigation plays out.
1: Okay.
0: Yeah. It is a Brewers triple play Thursday. That means you've got 3 chances this morning to win 4 packs of Brewers tickets for their games against the Giants on June 3rd and the Phillies on June 12th and 13th. We're going to do multiple choice trivia, 7:06, 7:36, and 8:06. 3 chances to win 4 packs of Brewers tickets this morning. Keep in mind, you will need the MLB Ballpark app to get and use those tickets. Our question of the day today: what's the biggest thing you've ever changed your mind on? Steve at work on the text line says, being single for the rest of my life. After 30, I said, bleep it. That's it. Well, now I'm getting married in October, and I'm going to be 35.
1: Hey,
0: what's
1: love
0: the biggest thing you've ever changed your mind on? Rob, what do you see online?
1: Cindy Lou Who says, buying only GM products. My 2019 Ford Edge is currently a great vehicle and has serviced me well so far. I'm sorry, Dad. Let's see. Phil says, when I was a child, I hated Coke, Pepsi, and Dr. Pepper, but then I decided to like all 3 of them. He just decided to do it.
0: Yep, just changed my mind.
1: Yes. Certified Top Fan Michael says, when I got remarried. And then that's actually a very popular one. Jory says, how much I valued my ex-wife.
0: Ah, question of the day. What's the biggest thing you've ever changed your mind on? Let us know on the text line, 79489, Facebook X, Instagram, TikTok, all at WTAQ Morning News. Let us know. Move over Las Vegas. There's a new Sin City. So which city took the title from Vegas? Find out after sports.
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11: Shares of software company Snowflake are up more than 38%. It announced a five-year artificial intelligence infrastructure deal with Amazon Web Services worth $6 billion. Snowflake has developed AI tools, including Cortex and Snowpark. Hormel Foods shares up 6%. The food giant, which makes Skippy peanut butter, Spam, and many other products, reported upbeat earnings. China-based shopping platform Temu has been fined more than $230 million in the European Union because of product safety concerns. EU regulators say some baby toys were made with chemicals that exceeded EU safety limits, and some chargers failed safety tests. Stock futures are narrowly lower this morning. That's your Fox Business Report. I'm Ginny Coselda. Invested in you.
12: Good morning. We'll look at sports. I'm John Hensler. Brewers and Cardinals wrapping up a three-game set at American Family Field Wednesday afternoon. Brewers in search of a sweep. Had a bullpen day yesterday. Chad Patrick got the ball first. He was good. Went four innings, gave up just one run, had four strikeouts. Story of the day heading into the eighth inning. Cardinals starting pitcher Dustin May had a no-hitter heading into that eighth inning. Garrett Mitchell, though, broke that up with a leadoff double. Later in the inning, Christian Yelich game-tying two-out RBI single, knotted things up at one. Next batter, Jackson Churio, looked like a ground out to Gold Glove shortstop Mason Wynn, but Wynn bobbles it. Churio safe at first, and the go-ahead run scores.
13: Ground ball up the middle. Wynn has it. Bobbles! Everybody's safe, and the Brewers have the lead.
12: Jeff Levering on the call on Brewer TV. Trevor Megill came on for the ninth inning, and the save had the tying run at third base, but gets the strikeout to end it. He gets save number six, and the Brewers get a 2-1 win yesterday. After the game, Christian Yelich said it felt like one they maybe stole.
14: You feel like you kind of stole one a little bit, you know, as a credit to our pitchers for keeping us in the game. You know, we were only chasing one run, so even though things weren't going real good for us on offense, you know, when you're only down one, like anything can happen, it can change quick, and we were fortunate to get some traffic there in the eighth inning and do just enough.
12: With the win, the Brewers get to 33-20 on the year, season best, 13 games over 500, and all of a sudden have opened up a 4.5-game lead in the NL Central. Day off today, first of three in Houston starting on Friday. Cubs did get a win yesterday. They put an end to their 10-game losing streak, a 10-4 win in Pittsburgh. In the NFL, Packer OTAs continued on Wednesday. Practice yesterday afternoon. Of course, the number one topic off the field revolved around the arrest of Josh Jacobs on Tuesday. The Packers decided not to allow players to have media availability. Head coach Matt LaFleur did hold a press conference late morning. He chose not to comment on the situation. When asked whether or not there is a team standard to uphold, here's what Matt LaFleur had to say.
15: We always have high standards here, but, you know, I think our guys have done a really good job over the course of at least my time here. I think Goody and his staff do a great job of valuing character and bringing in, you know, really good people.
12: Day off today for the Packers. Week one of OTAs wraps up tomorrow. I'm John Hensler, WTAQ News Talk Sports.
0: Thank you, John. I'm Matt Z. He's Rob Sussman.
1: Good morning.
0: This is the Morning News. New York City has officially been named the most sinful city in the country.
1: Yeah.
0: This comes from a new study ranking places by things like gambling, nightlife, drinking, adult entertainment, you know, a bunch of different vices.
1: Ah, the things that have become too expensive in Las Vegas.
0: So maybe people are cutting back.
1: That's what it's got to be.
0: The report released by WalletHub and highlighted by Time Out New York said New York City topped the list because of its huge number of casinos, strip clubs, bars, nightlife spots, and overall just temptation economy.
1: Is that what they're calling it? The temptation economy. Ooh. I like that. I like the temptation economy.
0: That economy is tempting.
1: Huh.
0: Las Vegas came in second, so they didn't fall all the way down to like 10th or anything. Houston 3, Philly 4, LA number 5. Researchers looked at dozens of factors tied to the classic seven deadly sins. Your greed, your lust, your gluttony, your vanity, your laziness, all this kind of stuff. New York City is the new Sin City.
1: You've lived in New York.
0: Yes, but never Las Vegas.
1: No. But you've been to Vegas.
0: Yes, but I haven't participated in Las Vegas like most people do.
1: I see what you're saying.
0: Like, I didn't go there for casinos or anything.
1: You didn't go there for the temptation economy?
0: No, but I will say New York City's economy is very tempting.
1: Yeah, sure.
0: There are temptations, for sure.
1: Uh-huh.
0: It's also tempting not to participate because it is so expensive.
1: That's the other thing.
0: Matthew Perry's former live-in assistant has been sentenced to more than 3 years in federal prison for helping supply the ketamine that led to Perry's overdose death 3 years ago. Prosecutors say he admitted injecting Perry with ketamine multiple times, including on the day the actor died. That is Kenneth Iwamasa. Now, authorities said Perry had become heavily dependent on ketamine, that Iwamasa worked with doctors and drug suppliers to obtain that powerful anesthetic illegally. Court documents said Perry paid thousands of dollars for the drugs in the weeks leading up to his death. Iwamasa had pleaded guilty to conspiracy to distribute ketamine causing death. Now, several other people, including doctors, alleged drug dealers, they've all been charged in connection with Perry's death as investigators continue to unravel what prosecutors have described as an underground ketamine distribution network, all targeting wealthy clients who can afford it.
1: Yeah, I mean, it's got to be in there, right?
0: Yeah.
1: I mean, the Hollywood drug dealers, they're not like your normal drug dealers.
0: No.
1: They're just not, you know?
0: No survivors are expected to be found after a chemical tank imploded at a paper mill in Longview, Washington, earlier this week. Two people have been confirmed dead, nine people missing. They are also presumed dead. That is the latest update since Tuesday.
1: Terrible.
0: Yeah.
1: Just terrible. Well, somebody online has created a program that they're calling the Apocalypse Early Warning System.
0: Okay.
1: And what they're doing is they're tracking billionaire planes.
0: Oh.
1: The idea here is that if all of the billionaires take off in their planes at one time,
0: yeah,
1: it means something bad is happening, right? We've seen Paradise.
0: Sure, they're going to an island, and you know,
1: they're all going to the same island at once. That sounds a little apocalyptic to me.
0: I don't know, or that's just where the party is.
1: It could be where the party is. That's true. Either way, we'll get to know it thanks to the Apocalypse Early Warning System, which is a vibe-coded website by Kyle McDonald, a programmer and artist from Los Angeles. He's developed this new jet tracker with that dynamic in mind. See, so the idea here is that if an unusual number of private jets are in the air, it could indicate that there's a problem because the ultra-rich usually have advanced knowledge of a world-ending emergency or something very serious going on. And now, he kind of just did this as a, I guess, political social statement, right?
0: Sure, yeah, I get it, yeah.
1: Until he watched it work. Apparently what happened here is that on April 6th, when Iran launched a massive offensive barrage on U.S. and Israeli targets in retaliation for earlier attacks, he said it freaked him out because, surely enough, the planes started taking off. He said it freaked me out. I started thinking, oh, man, it's real.
0: So you got all these private jets.
1: Yeah.
0: Flying around at the same time. Must be.
1: Must be a problem.
0: Yeah, and the day is coming.
1: Yeah. Isn't that something, huh?
0: Right.
1: That's pretty smart.
0: But how many times has it been that they're all just going to the same location to party? And
1: yeah, they're going to the, what, that yacht week in Monaco? Is that what the thing is?
0: Get their ketamine fix.
1: Get their high-end prostitutes fix.
0: How's traffic?
1: Traffic's looking good. No issues. Sign up for traffic alerts. Text traffic to 79489.
0: 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Serious representation, exceptional results. A federal judge allowing the president to move ahead with an executive order that puts limits on mail-in voting. Now, the president signed an order back in March calling for a list of confirmed U.S. citizens eligible to vote in each state and requiring the U.S. Postal Service to only deliver ballots to voters on each state's approved mail-in ballot list. Now, the Democratic Party filed for an injunction blocking that particular measure, saying that it could disenfranchise millions of voters. Today, a federal judge rejected that request because the executive order had not yet been implemented.
1: Okay.
0: And maybe once it's implemented, revisit.
1: Yeah, then it'll be different.
0: Who knows?
1: Right.
0: Forecast from Fox 11 for today. Going to be sunny, high in the low 70s. Tonight looks clear, low 48. Tomorrow's sunny, 84. Saturday mostly sunny, 73. Sunday mostly sunny, high should be right around 80. A tiny little kitten somehow survived a 100-plus mile ride trapped inside the grill of a car, but was ultimately rescued.
1: Oh, no.
0: A tiny little kitten. Driver reportedly had no idea that the kitten was stuck in the vehicle. Again, in the grill of the vehicle.
1: Like behind the grill? Like it's just sitting there watching the road go?
0: They get to their destination in Connecticut, and they start hear meowing coming from the front bumper. Animal rescuers and mechanics work together to carefully remove parts of the grill, get that little kitten out, amazingly surviving the highway trip, only had minor injuries. Kitten was later nicknamed Mazda.
1: That's good.
0: That was the type of car that the kitten had been stuck in.
1: It's a good cat name, Mazda.
0: It is a really good kitten name. Rescuers said the kitten was dehydrated, obviously. Scared, of course. Otherwise, doing pretty well. Cat's now recovering with a foster family, is expected to be put up for adoption once healthy enough.
1: You know, every car company makes for a good cat name. All of them. Think of one that doesn't.
0: I don't know that Toyota is great for a cat name.
1: A cat named Toyota? Yes.
0: Not sold on that.
1: Yes, a cat named
0: Toyota. I could get behind Ford.
1: Ford is certainly a
0: maybe
1: cat name.
0: Ford?
1: Yeah. Uh-huh.
0: What about Buick?
1: Buick? Oh, yeah, Buick the cat.
0: Nah,
1: Buick is an absolute tank of a cat.
0: Don't like it.
1: I
0: don't like
1: a cat, cat.
0: No, I know you're going to say they're all great.
1: Yeah.
0: I don't like that one.
1: What about Buick LaCrosse?
0: Nah.
1: No?
0: Nah.
1: Buick LeSabre?
0: Ooh, now, LeSabre.
1: LeSabre.
0: Or just Sabre.
1: Oh, now.
0: But now we're making tweaks.
1: Yeah, we're making too many tweaks.
0: I could get on board with maybe a Subaru. Maybe.
1: Have you seen these people online who name their cats completely ridiculous, like multi-sentence thing, like Asteroid Destroyer?
0: Of course I haven't seen this. No.
1: No, you haven't seen that?
0: I don't know anything
1: anywhere.
0: About it. No.
1: I'm thinking what you could do is you could call a cat Ford F-150. You know?
0: Okay. Chevy. That's not terrible.
1: Chevrolet.
0: Yeah, that's, if you're fancy.
1: Chevrolet the Cat.
0: Hey, it's a Brewer Triple Play Thursday. Your first chance to win a four-pack of Brewers tickets for their game against the Giants on June 3rd with multiple-choice trivia that comes up at 7:06.
16: 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For sensitive printing, use an inkjet. 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
5: Could fighting disrupt the talking? I'm Dave Anthony, Fox News. New skirmishes between the U.S. and Iran despite a ceasefire in place.
6: Perhaps complicating matters this morning, the Islamic Revolutionary Guard Corps says it targeted a U.S. airbase in what CENTCOM calls an egregious ceasefire violation. And CENTCOM says Iran launched a ballistic missile toward Kuwait that was successfully intercepted by Kuwaiti forces. Iran calls it retaliation after U.S. forces shot down five Iranian one-way attack drones over the Strait of Hormuz. The U.S. says it also hit an Iranian ground control station in Bandar Abbas before it could launch a sixth drone.
5: That's Fox's Madeline Rivera at the White House, where a cabinet meeting yesterday, President Trump threatened Iran and even U.S. strategic partner Oman if they try to control the Strait of Hormuz shipping.
7: The strait will open immediately, but it's got to be perfect. I'm not going to do this. I didn't do this to get a crummy agreement.
5: Oil prices are rising back up about 3%.
8: We're also tracking developments in the conflict between Israel and Iran's largest proxy, Hezbollah. The IDF launched a series of heavy strikes overnight, targeting the southern city of Tyre and further north in Sidon. After evacuation orders were given, at least 8 people were killed in southern Lebanon.
5: Fox's Trey Yingston, Tel Aviv. 2 more boat strikes in the past 2 days as the U.S. military keeps up patrols off South America's coast, cracking down on drug trafficking.
9: 2 accused narco-terrorists are reported to have been killed in the latest strike. 1 man was reported killed in a boat strike Tuesday, with 2 survivors left stranded in the water. Southern Command says the Coast Guard was notified to launch a search and rescue operation. Nearly 200 people have been killed in around 60 boat strikes since September.
5: Fox's Chris Foster. They are not searching for survivors anymore in Washington State's paper mill disaster. 9 workers missing after a giant chemical tank imploded are now presumed dead.
10: As individuals are recovered from the site, they'll undergo decontamination before being transported to the Calhoun County Coroner's Office.
5: Longview Fire Battalion Chief Matt Amos. 2 others were also killed, 7 hospitalized. 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
16: Good morning, I'm Freddie Hammer. Brown County prosecutors say they are not yet prepared to make a decision on charges against Green Bay Packers running back Josh Jacobs, and he's released from custody. At a news conference after team practice Wednesday, head coach Matt LaFleur wouldn't say too much on the matter.
17: I'm going to stick with the statement that we put out as an organization and just let the process play out.
16: The Packers' statement released Tuesday said they're aware of the matter, and as it is a legal situation, would withhold further comment. Brown County jail records show Jacobs was booked Tuesday on potential charges, including strangulation and suffocation and domestic battery. An Appleton man has been arrested following a child pornography investigation. Police say 43-year-old Josh Fetzer was identified after investigators received online tips through the National Center for Missing and Exploited Children. Authorities say the investigation uncovered evidence supporting 10 counts of possession of child pornography. Fetzer was taken into custody without incident and is being held in the Outagamie County Jail pending formal charges. The Wisconsin Department of Health Services has confirmed the first case of Mpox in 2026. Here's Sean Maloney.
0: There have been 5 cases in the state so far, including a cluster in southeastern Wisconsin. DHS reports cases remain low, but infections are rising nationwide. Mpox spreads through close contact and can cause rashes, fever, and chills, while the risk to the general public

0: public is low, persons at higher risk should talk with a healthcare provider about vaccination. DHS urges residents to watch for symptoms and seek medical care if they develop unexplained rashes or other signs of illness. Sean Maloney, Wisconsin Radio Network.
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3: Hope your Thursday is off to a great start. Happy Friday Eve. Going to be sunny today. High should be low 70s. Tonight's going to be clear, low 48. Tomorrow, sunny 84. Saturday, mostly sunny, 73. And Sunday, mostly sunny. High should be 80, according to Fox 11. Rob, how's traffic look?
4: Traffic right now is looking fine. No major issues on the roads. You can sign up for traffic alerts. 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

0: That's right. It is a Brewers Triple Play Thursday. Right now is your first chance to win a four-pack of Brewers tickets for their game against the Giants coming up on June 3rd. 406-1360. That is your number to call. Here's your multiple choice trivia question. On Tuesday night, Abner Uribe celebrated a strikeout with a gesture that both he and manager Pat Murphy apologized for after the game. What WWE wrestling group was famous for that same gesture that Uribe did? 406-1360, that is the number to call. We head to the phones. Good morning. What's your first name?
1: Caden.
0: Caden. Tuesday night, Abner Uribe celebrating a strikeout with a gesture that both he and manager Pat Murphy had to apologize for after the game. What WWE wrestling group was famous for that same gesture that Uribe did? Was it the Four Horsemen, the NWO, the Hart Foundation, or D-Generation X?
1: D-Generation X?
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4: The winner will be showered with praise.
5: I'm a winner.
0: You nailed it, bud. Was that a great guess, or did you know it?
1: That was a 100% guess.
6: Oh, wow. Okay.
0: Well, it was 100% right, and you got a four-pack of Brewers Giants tickets for June 3rd. Congratulations. Hang on the line for a couple more moments. Need more information from you. Yes, with the crotch chop.
6: Yeah, the crotch, yeah.
0: Classic D-Generation X.
6: It's like late 90s right there.
0: Yeah, during the Attitude Era of WWE.
6: WWF.
0: Well, hey, we call it WWE.
6: That's right.
0: You gotta call it WWE. Got two words for you. Now, the Cardinals manager, Mr. Marmol, before yesterday's game, he answered questions about what Uribe did and what Uribe said after the game, saying, hey, I saw the Cardinals manager making gestures like he was going to try and hit Christian Yelich next time he came up.
6: Yeah.
0: So Marmol said, we felt like they were being pretty demonstrative about relaying from the dugout. He thought they were stealing signs and relaying to the players. Says, I looked over to the Brewers dugout and said, don't do it. Be smart. You're going to get somebody hurt.
6: Ooh, is that what you said?
0: What are we trying to do here?
6: Ooh, was that a threat, Oliver Marmol?
0: I mean, who's going to do the hurting?
6: Yeah.
0: One of your pitchers?
6: Ooh.
0: Like Abner Uribe said he picked up on?
6: You know.
0: And that's why he did what he did? Mm. Now, Marmol says sign stealing, it's part of the game. You have to be buttoned up on your end. If someone has something on us, that's on our staff and our players to clean up. But then there's a certain way that you use it. And apparently he didn't like the way the Brewers maybe were using it, allegedly. Marmol said he considers the matter closed. Brewer said they consider this whole thing closed. But Uribe did say, I thought they were calling for an inside pitch to hit Yelich and William Contreras, who were coming up.
6: Interesting.
0: Yeah.
6: That's interesting. This is good for the rivalry.
0: Oh, I love it. I'm really starting to hate Marmol. I mean, I hated Tony La Russa big time when he was with the Cardinals.
6: Well, he was good.
0: Marmol's not at that point yet, but he's close.
6: He's not.
0: Your next chance to win on this Brewers Triple Play Thursday, that comes your way at 7:36. Question of the day today. What's the biggest thing you've ever changed your mind on? Rob, what have you seen online?
6: Certified top fan Mary Kay getting married again.
0: Ooh.
6: Adam says joining the Navy instead of the Air Force. Emily says, hot sauce. When I was a kid, I thought mild taco sauce was spicy, but today I eat my food with Tapatio like it's ketchup. NY Many on TikTok says, not watching TV. And Ah Snap 1235 says, wearing socks in bed.
0: Oh, what's the biggest thing you've ever changed your mind on? Texter says, trying to have a baby.
6: There you go.
0: Oh, let us know on the text line. 79489, Facebook, X, Instagram, TikTok. It's all at WTAQ Morning News. Let us know. A bride has gone viral because of what she decided to wear to her wedding instead of a traditional wedding dress. So what does she wear that's taken the internet by storm? Find out after sports.
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11: Good morning with a look at sports. I'm John Hensler. Brewers and Cardinals at American Family Field on Wednesday. Brewers looking for their second sweep of a division rival in 2 weeks. Bullpen game yesterday. Chad Patrick got the ball first. He ends up going four innings, giving up just one run. Story of the day heading into the eighth inning. Cardinals starting pitcher Dustin May had a no-hitter heading into the eighth inning and a reasonable pitch count as well. Leading off that inning, though, Garrett Mitchell starts it with a double to break up the no-hitter. Later in the inning, Christian Yelich with two down and a tying run at third base, a game-tying RBI single.
12: Right back up the middle, he does just that. Mitchell scores. Freeland to third. We are even, one apiece. Christian Yelich coming up with a big two-out hit.
11: Jeff Levering and Vinny Rutino on the call on Brewer TV. Later in the inning, Jackson Churio looked like a ground out to shortstop, but Gold Glove shortstop Mason Wynn bobbles it. Churio save at first base. The go-ahead run scores. Brewers up 2-1. Trevor McGill on in the ninth inning for the save. Cardinals had the tying run at third base with two down, but McGill gets a strikeout to end it. He gets save number six, and the Brewers get a 2-1 win yesterday. After the game, Pat Murphy talked about Dustin May and the Brewer ability to get a win on a day like yesterday.
13: He was dominant, you know. Yeah, that's the domination right there. He was tremendous for that amount of time, however long it was, into the eighth, right? And isn't that how our game goes, you know? And Yelich, what do you say? You know, like, he's done it time and time again, even this year, even missing time. He's done it before, and yeah, there's no situation too big, and yeah.
11: That is the first home sweep of the Cardinals for the Brewers since June of 2011. Sean Markham got the win that day, had Ryan Braun and Prince Fielder right in the middle of that order. With the win, the Brewers are season best, 13 games over 500 at 33-20. They've opened up a 4.5-game lead in the division. Day off today, first of three in Houston on Friday. Cubs did get a win yesterday. They put an end to that 10-game losing streak. They beat Pittsburgh on the road 10-4. In the NFL, Packer OTAs continue with the practice on Wednesday. Number one topic off the field, the arrest of Josh Jacobs in Brown County on Tuesday. The Packers decided not to allow media availability for players yesterday. Head coach Matt LaFleur did hold a late morning press conference, did not comment further on the issue. Jacobs was released from jail on Wednesday with no criminal charges filed. The Brown County DA's office requested further investigation into Jacobs and will make a formal charging decision at a later date. Jacobs' attorney issued a statement on Wednesday saying they are extremely pleased that Jacobs was released from custody with no charges filed against him yesterday. I'm John Hensler, WTAQ. News Talk Sports.
0: Thank you, John. I'm Matt Z. He's Rob Sussman.
6: Good morning.
0: This is the morning news. A bride has gone viral after getting married in something other than a traditional wedding dress. She said she wanted to give her husband a reality check of what married life was really going to look like.
6: And what was that?
0: She went to her wedding, walked down the aisle in her white robe, some white slippers, and a bunch of hair rollers, no makeup, instead of that traditional wedding dress. Like, hey, bud, this is every morning from now on.
6: Yeah.
0: Her name is Ashley Stanley. Her groom, Jake, matched the laid-back look, said, all right, well, I'm just going to throw on some gym clothes, wear some sneakers, if you're going to show up in a robe and slippers.
6: Why not? Why not?
0: Right.
6: Whatever, man.
0: You don't have to spend all that money on tuxes and dresses.
6: You know, good for them. They found something fun that they like and yep. works for them. That's good.
0: Now, the couple originally had planned a formal wedding. They were going to invite like 150 people, but they decided to hold a much smaller ceremony first and kind of do their non-traditional thing. And later, they'll probably include more family and things during a more formal ceremony.
6: Oh, sure.
0: Later that same day, the couple changed into traditional wedding attire, you know, because I guess they had the money to do both. But it's pretty hilarious.
6: That is very funny.
0: Yeah.
6: That's great.
0: Maybe that'll be the trend. Show up in your robe and your PJs.
6: You know, that'd be a nice trend.
0: You know?
6: That'd be a nice trend instead of things just getting more expensive.
0: Right. Who says you can't do that?
6: Right. Yeah.
0: Right?
6: You can do anything you want. It's your wedding.
0: Tradition says you can't? Come on.
6: Tradition who?
0: The Wisconsin Department of Health Services has confirmed its first cases of Mpox, monkeypox, in 2026.
14: There have been 5 cases in the state so far, including a cluster in southeastern Wisconsin. DHS reports cases remain low, but infections are rising nationwide. Mpox spreads through close contact and can cause rashes, fever, and chills. While the risk to the general public is low, persons at higher risk should talk with a healthcare provider about vaccination. DHS urges residents to watch for symptoms and seek medical care if they develop unexplained rashes or other signs of illness. Sean Maloney, Wisconsin Radio Network.
0: Yeah, they say there's an uptick right now. 535 cases confirmed across the country as of May 3rd.
6: Why'd we change it from monkeypox again?
0: I don't know.
6: Why'd we do that?
0: Yeah, it's now Mpox, but it's monkeypox. Whatever you want to call it.
6: What does the M stand for?
0: But before,
6: DHS, huh?
0: Before we said, you know, ceasefire. Right?
6: It's the same thing, kind of.
0: One side says it's intact. The other says, no, it's been violated. But,
6: yeah,
0: you know.
6: I just don't understand
0: either way,
6: why
0: bombing is happening.
6: You shortened it to Mpox. Remember when it was called, only ball knowers know this one, when it was the Wuhan coronavirus. You remember that?
0: Well, yeah, that was a big
6: Wuhan
0: thing to
6: call it. Coronavirus? Yeah, and then they switched it, of course, to
0: COVID-19. Yeah.
6: Was this a similar situation? It started in monkeys, and they didn't want to offend monkeys?
0: I don't know. I mean, there have been monkeypox for so long.
6: Yeah.
0: Maybe they just wanted it to sound cool. You know?
6: Mpox. I think monkeypox sounds plenty cool. It would be cooler if it turned you into a werechimp, but it doesn't do that.
0: Not yet. Not this strain.
6: No.
0: It's not common, but it can be a serious virus, according to the experts. And for some reason, we're seeing more and more of it right now.
6: Right.
0: Unfortunately.
6: Right.
0: Yeah.
6: Right. Well, a former CIA officer is, and Z, I hate to tell you this, but you didn't send me the email, so you have to, okay, there we go.
0: Okay.
6: Former high-ranking CIA official allegedly lied about his credentials to secure $77,000 in bogus military leave. He was busted by FBI agents not because of the $77,000 worth of bogus military leave. No, it was because of the $40 million in gold bars that he stole from the CIA.
0: Wow.
6: That he was keeping inside of his house in
0: Virginia.
6: Well,
0: of course. Yeah. The house is the safe.
6: That's right. Feds conducted a raid at the residence of David Rush. Uncovered 303 gold bars along with $2 million in cash. 36 luxury Rolex watches as well.
0: Wow.
6: Now get this. He was just a senior executive service level employee at the CIA. So not the kind of guy who has 36 Rolexes, $2 million in cash, and over 300 gold bars. You know, just not that kind of character. But the CIA requested the massive haul of gold and foreign currency. While he was working at the CIA, he said, hey, I need all of these gold bars and all of this money for work.
0: Oh, okay.
6: I need it for work, guys.
0: I gotta pay people off.
6: That's right. But then the agency conducted an audit. Assets were found to be missing from official custody.
0: Okay.
6: Federal officials checked a storage space at the guy's office that he used to store work-related funds. Said but only a portion of the currency he received remained in that storage space. He's charged right now only, get this, with inflating his college resume.
0: Oh, come on!
6: In order to obtain the position in the first place.
0: Right.
6: Yeah.
0: But then use that position for the
6: theft. To steal $40 million worth of gold bars.
0: Come on.
6: He also falsely claimed to be a member of the Navy Reserve, and according to the affidavit, in fact, fabricated much of his background in order to secure a senior executive service role with the Central Intelligence Agency. You're telling me that the CIA was not able to vet the crappy background of this guy? The CIA?
0: Enlisted in 97, originally discharged in 2015 from the Navy. He enlisted in, and after he never enlisted in any other branch of the U.S. military.
6: Yeah.
0: Huh.
6: Yeah. He falsified captain status after being discharged from the Navy to get $77,000 in unearned military leave.
0: Wow.
6: Yeah, said he went to Clemson and Rensselaer Polytechnic. Neither college has any record of him.
0: Well, this guy's not.
6: What you need to do is you need to put this guy in charge, because if he was able to lie to the CIA to this degree,
0: to a point,
6: yeah, and they only caught him because of records falsification, then I say you put this guy in charge of the intelligence agencies.
0: I don't.
6: No?
0: No, because he got caught. If all of a sudden, at the very end of his career, on his deathbed, he drops the memoir where he lays out how he did all these things and nobody ever caught him. Okay.
6: Then you're impressed.
0: But he got popped.
6: Yeah.
0: You weren't good enough.
6: I see your argument.
0: He's just a common criminal.
6: I wouldn't say common. No common criminal.
0: You're like everybody else that gets busted.
6: From the federal government.
0: Yeah. You didn't cover your tracks well enough.
6: Yeah.
0: How's traffic?
6: Traffic right now looks fine. We're not seeing any issues. Just appearing on the radar.
0: So we are seeing issues now.
6: Literally moments ago, crash on the ramp from Webster Avenue onto 172 West in the Green Bay area.
0: Okay.
6: Webster Avenue to 172 West, it's on the ramp, not causing much in the way of delays right now, but we'll keep an eye on it. Sign up for traffic alerts. Text traffic to 79489.
0: 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A Texas steakhouse called Big Texan Steak Ranch. They're offering diners their money back if they can finish a 72-ounce sirloin steak.
6: Yeah, how much is that?
0: It's a $72 meal, dollar an ounce, folks. I mean, that's a hell of a deal. In today's economy? In this temptation economy?
6: Oh.
0: I get a 72-ounce sirloin steak for a buck an ounce? It will allow diners to get their money back if they can finish the steak in under an hour.
6: Oh, that's a lot of steak for...
0: Dude, it's so much.
6: That's a lot of steak. I'm looking, apparently 94,705 people have failed.
0: The challenge does not allow customers to stand up. You cannot leave the table. Nobody else can touch the food. Customers also disqualified if they puke at any point during the challenge. They are given a bucket just in case. Now, it disqualifies you, but keeps it off the floor.
6: Yeah, I guess that's fair.
0: Participants don't have to eat the fat on the steak, but there are judges who will make the final call if enough of the meal has been consumed. So you could think you completed everything and did enough in under an hour.
6: Wow.
0: And some judge who's had an awful day or just wants to be a jerk can tell you you lose.
6: I'd be very, very upset by that.
0: I'd puke all over the game.
6: Yeah, I would. I'd be like, oh, okay, well, sorry.
0: I got a little something for you.
6: Yeah, here's your answer. This is what I have to say to you, sir.
0: Give us an update on that traffic issue that's just developing.
6: Yes, moments ago, a crash on the ramp from Webster Avenue onto 172 West. That causing a little bit of a delay on the surface streets right now. Again, a crash on the ramp from Webster Avenue onto 172 West. We're keeping an eye on it this morning. Sign up for traffic alerts. Text traffic to 79489.
0: Bronson on the text line says, 72-ounce steak? No problem for me. I can do the prime quarter 40-ounce beef eater in like 10 minutes.
6: All right, so we're expecting, let's see, with 40 ounces, 10 minutes. So we're going to clock Bronson at about 17 minutes.
0: Yeah, I would say if you walk in there bragging like that, maybe they'll drop it down. Okay, do it in 30 minutes and see if you could do it.
6: Well, and the problem, the big problem, is that in Texas, 72 ounces in Texas. They might have a different 72 ounces over there.
0: Everything is bigger.
6: Everything is bigger in Texas.
0: Their 72 is really 96.
6: That's true.
0: Yeah. They just call it a 72 ounce.
6: You know, when I was down in Texas last year, the one thing that I was kind of surprised to see was Texas Roadhouse.
0: Well, oh, you just thought it should have been Roadhouse?
6: Yeah.
0: Hey, look, Roadhouse.
6: There's Roadhouse. Why are you calling it Texas Roadhouse? I know where I am. I can tell by how many lanes are on the highway.
0: It could have been our Roadhouse.
6: Right.
0: Yeah,
6: that's right. The domestic Roadhouse.
0: Ours, not yours.
6: That's
0: Roadhouse.
6: Right. Uh-huh.
0: Yeah. But Bronson, with these eating challenges, I used to do some eating challenges back in the day.
6: Did you?
0: Yeah, we did a whole like little news series piece on eating challenges around the state of Wisconsin.
6: Pretty sure that's an Edward R. Murrow award-winning piece.
0: You're correct.
6: Yeah.
0: My stomach was really the only contributing thing to Jeff Flint in our news department at the time. He really did the work on that. But man, you can be cruising along, and you can be convinced you are going to eat 5 or 6 pounds of food in an hour. And all of a sudden, you hit a point where your body just tells you enough is enough.
6: Wait a minute now.
0: There was a 5-pound burrito eating challenge in Wabino at a small bar in Wabino, Wisconsin.
6: Yeah.
0: And we went. And dude, I was crushing. I was through 3 pounds of that thing in, like Bronson said, 10 minutes.
6: You were feeling good.
0: Easy. Took me a while to get the next pound down, but I still had like 25 minutes to do a pound of food. And I'm thinking, I got this.
6: Yeah, right.
0: Jeff had already tapped out. He was done. I'm like, no, man, this is easy. And I cut into the burrito, got a fork full of it, and as I looked at the fork, my body said no.
6: You just shut down.
0: Yeah.
6: Wow.
0: It's like I couldn't even move the fork into my mouth because they said, we're not doing this
6: That's
0: anymore.
6: Fascinating.
0: Yeah. It was just this mind block where I couldn't even get myself to put more food into my mouth.
6: That's unreal.
0: It was. I was like, what is this?
6: It's like a supernatural thing almost.
0: And then I just sat there for the next 20 minutes trying to convince myself.
6: Come on, man.
0: Eat!
6: You can do it, dude.
0: Couldn't do it.
6: Oh, man. What?
0: Stopped with a pound to go and 25 minutes left on the clock.
6: That sucks.
0: I couldn't do it.
6: That sucks.
0: Yeah.
6: It does.
0: Oof.
6: I had a buddy of mine.
0: And Bronson, the aftermath of these things? Woo! Baby, it ain't good.
6: There was one time where a buddy of mine finished off a gigantic prime rib at a bar, and it wasn't a food challenge, but when they saw him do it, they were like, we've never seen anyone do this before. I think we have to give you a gift card and a t-shirt.
0: Here it is.
6: Right.
0: Yeah. That's, yeah. We're so impressed. Hey, it's a Brewers Triple Play Thursday. Your second chance to win a 4-pack of Brewers tickets for their game against the Phillies on June 12th with multiple choice trivia. That comes up at 7:36.
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18: Good morning, I'm Freddie Hammer. Iran is retaliating after the U.S. carried out another round of strikes against the country Wednesday night. The U.S. officials told several outlets the defensive strikes were in southern Iran and targeted a military site that was a threat to American forces and commercial traffic. Iran's Islamic Revolutionary Guard Corps says it launched an attack on an American airbase where the strikes were launched from. President Trump held a cabinet meeting at the White House in the wake of ongoing negotiations with Iran. Fox's Kevin Cork has details.
19: Back at the White House, with cameras rolling, the president insisted that the midterm elections won't make him rush into a bad deal with Iran.
20: The primary urgency is that we can't let Iran have a nuclear weapon.
19: While there was a good deal of attention on Iran, the president also highlighted the work he's doing back here at home, as well as the administration's ongoing crackdown on fraud.
18: The meeting was originally scheduled to take place at Camp David, but was rescheduled due to weather concerns, according to the president. The Republican candidate for governor weighs in on compensating people who claim they were harmed by the federal government. Here's Bob Haig.
21: Tom Tiffany says some January 6th defendants could possibly receive compensation through the Trump administration's $1.8 billion anti-weaponization fund.
22: If they were illegitimately harmed, then possibly they should.
21: Tiffany said he's still studying the details of the fund, which has drawn bipartisan criticism from U.S. senators.
22: Where I draw the line in regards to this is anyone that harmed a law enforcement official, no.
21: The 7th District Congressman commenting during a Tuesday WISP politics luncheon in Madison. Bob Haig, Wisconsin Radio Network.
18: Brown County prosecutors say they are not yet prepared to make a decision on charges against Green Bay Packers running back Josh Jacobs. Here's Rachel Charniak.
23: In the meantime, Josh Jacobs has been released from custody. Records show Jacobs was booked Tuesday on potential charges including strangulation and suffocation and domestic battery. District Attorney David Lizay said in a statement that a final charging decision will be made at a later date. Jacobs' attorneys also made a statement saying in part, quote, Josh vehemently denies the allegations with important evidence that has not yet been made public, unquote. I'm Rachel Charniak, WTAQ News.
18: And Pope Leo XIV is warning Catholics and world leaders about the dangers of artificial intelligence, saying AI may cause harm if it gets into the wrong hands. His message came in the first major theological document, Magnifica Humanitas, which means magnificent humanity. Andrew O'Connor is an instructor of theology at St. Norbert College.
24: The danger of how AI is going to change the world economy and sort of create new forms of modern slavery or destroy people's livelihoods. So this is sort of one of the big dangers that he sees.
18: Leo discussed the importance of protecting the environment and said he doesn't want to see greed win. More news can be found at WTAQ.com.
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0: Hope your Thursday morning is off to a great start. Rob, I do know we had a traffic issue pop up recently.
6: Operative word, had.
0: Ooh.
6: The Alloway area, Webster on to 172. There was a crash in that area. It has since been cleared. Sign up for traffic alerts. Text traffic to 79489. Traffic looks good elsewhere.
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0: They certainly do. It is a Brewers Triple Play Thursday. Right now is your second chance to win a four-pack of Brewers tickets. These are for their game against the Phillies on Friday, June 12th. 406-1360. That is the number to call. Here's your multiple choice trivia question. Your Milwaukee Brewers swept the hated St. Louis Cardinals this week. Now, the Cardinals scored just two runs in this series. How many runs did the Brewers score? 406-1360, the number to call. Head to the phones. Good morning. What's your first name?
1: Skip.
0: The Brewers swept the Cardinals this week. Now, the Cardinals scored just two runs in the series. How many runs did the Brewers score? 10, 11, 12, or 13 runs?
1: 13 runs.
0: 13 runs?
2: Winner, winner, chicken dinner.
0: Hey!
3: I think we have a winner.
4: The winner will be showered with praise.
5: I'm a winner.
0: You sounded pretty confident on that. Were you confident?
1: Yes, I was very confident.
0: All right. Well, you got yourself a four-pack of Phillies Brewers tickets Friday night, June 12th at American Family Field. Hang on the line for a few more moments. Need some more information from you. Of the 27 innings played in the series with the Cardinals, the Brewers had a lead in 23 of those innings. Another series where they absolutely dominated a division opponent. Did it to the Cubs first. Now the Cardinals. And now the Cardinals and Cubs are both 4.5 games back of the Brewers.
6: Pretty good.
0: Loving how they're playing right now. The pitching has been just outstanding. They never quit.
6: Every other team is falling apart in the division.
0: Yeah. I mean, yeah, the Cubs have now won, what, one out of their last 11?
6: Yeah, they're pretty bad.
0: Yes, they are.
6: Did they finally get a win?
0: Yeah, they beat the Pirates yesterday.
6: Really? Wow.
0: Yeah, otherwise they'd be 5.5 back of us. Your final chance to win on this Brewers Triple Play Thursday that comes your way at 8:06. Our question of the day today. What's the biggest thing you've ever changed your mind on? Tyler from Nina says that the song Baby Shark is an absolute banger. And yes, I do know what I'm doing. Don't get mad at me. Get mad at Tyler from Nina.
6: Uh-huh.
0: Steve in Arizona says, moving to Arizona.
6: That's how he became Steve in Arizona.
0: I think so.
6: Yeah.
0: Bill says, not letting go of what I thought was a good fart.
6: Oh, you changed your mind on it.
0: What's the biggest thing you've ever changed your mind on? That is our question of the day. Let us know. Green Bay Packers running back Josh Jacobs released from jail yesterday. While police and prosecutors continue investigating his arrest on several domestic violence-related allegations, you'll hear from his head coach and insider Adam Schefter after sports.
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9: Best Buy shares are up 2%. Its earnings topped expectations for the recent quarter. Sales were higher than a year ago. CVS Health says it will be covering weight loss medication Zepbound from Eli Lilly. It had dropped coverage last year in favor of Novo Nordisk's Wegovy. CVS Caremark, its pharmacy benefit management business, says Zepbound coverage will be effective October 1st. Hormel, parent company of Spam, is reporting a better-than-expected quarter. Its sales of Jennie-O ground turkey and Applegate meats helped to offset its exit from some snack sales. Hormel shares up more than 4%. And shares of cloud software company Snowflake are up more than 35% after reporting an upbeat quarter and a deal with Amazon Web Services. That's your Fox Business Report. I'm Jenny Coselda. Invested in you.
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2: Good morning, we'll look at sports. I'm John Hensler. Brewers and Cardinals finishing off a three-game set at American Family Field on Wednesday. Brewers going for the sweep. Had a bullpen day yesterday. Chad Patrick got the ball first. He ends up going four innings, giving up just one run. Story of the day, up until the eighth inning, Cardinals starting pitcher Dustin May had a no-hitter going into the eighth inning. Garrett Mitchell broke that up with a leadoff double in that inning. Later in the eighth inning, with a runner on third and two down, Christian Yelich coming up clutch, a game-tying RBI single.
3: Right back up the middle, he does just that. Mitchell scores. Freeland to third. We are even, one apiece. Christian Yelich coming up with a big two-out hit.
2: Jeff Levering on the call on Brewer TV. Next batter, Jackson Churio, looked like a ground out to shortstop, but Gold Glove shortstop Mason Wynn bobbles it. The error allows the go-ahead run to score. Brewers up 2-1. Trevor McGill on for the save in the ninth inning. Had the tying run at third base, but gets a strikeout for the final out of the day. He gets save number six, and the Brewers do get that sweep. A 2-1 final. Brewers have now opened up a 4.5 game lead in the NL Central. They are 33-20. Day off today. They'll head to Houston for a 3-game set on Friday. Cubs did break up their 10-game losing streak with a win in Pittsburgh yesterday. In the NFL, Packer OTAs continued on Wednesday with practice yesterday afternoon. Of course, the number one topic off the field, the arrest of running back Josh Jacobs in Brown County on Tuesday. The Packers decided not to make players available for comment yesterday. Head coach Matt LaFleur did hold a late morning press conference. Here's what he had to say on the matter.
5: Well, I know there's going to be a lot of questions about Josh. I'm going to stick with the statement that we put out as an organization and just let the process play out.
11: Have you had any communication with him the last 3 days? Or?
5: Yeah, respectfully, I'm not going to elaborate on anything.
2: Jacobs was released from jail on Wednesday. No criminal charges filed yesterday, but the Brown County DA's office wants a further investigation and could make a formal charging decision at a later date. Jacobs' attorney released a statement saying they are pleased that he was released from custody with no criminal charges filed yesterday. Packers have off today. OTAs continue on Friday. I'm John Hensler, WTAQ News Talk Sports.
0: We are talking Toyota with Pete Ingold of Lemieux Toyota in Ashwaubenon. 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
0: Green Bay Packers running back Josh Jacobs released from jail yesterday while police and prosecutors continue investigating his arrest on several domestic violence-related allegations. Now, he had been booked on charges including battery, criminal damage to property, disorderly conduct, intimidation of a victim, and felony strangulation suffocation. Now, prosecutors said no formal charges have been filed yet because they want more investigation and they believe additional evidence may still exist. Officials explained that the standard for an arrest is lower than the standard needed to officially charge someone with a crime. Now, Jacobs' attorneys, they strongly denied the allegations. They said they're very confident that charges ultimately will not be filed against Jacobs. The Packers, the NFL, both acknowledging the situation, but not commenting further while the investigation continues. The head coach of the Packers at OTAs said this to the media when asked about Jacobs.
5: I'm going to stick with the statement that we put out as an organization and just let the process play out.
0: And that's kind of it.
6: That's all you really can do, frankly.
0: Right. Now, the DA's office has requested additional investigation, said there was reason to believe that additional evidence may exist that would impact whether additional charges are appropriate and what charges would be issued. That's according to a release from the Brown County District Attorney, that is David Lissay. Now, Adam Schefter, NFL insider for ESPN, he was on the Pat McAfee show. He talked about this situation with Josh Jacobs. He laid out some potential options in case the Packers have to deal with a suspension or maybe more. Here is Schefter.
14: Right now, what do you make of the Josh Jacobs situation, Sheffy, and what can you tell us about it?
15: Well, as of right now, it is a disturbing, troubling, problematic situation on many levels. Under the collective bargaining agreement, the baseline suspension for any domestic violence offense is a minimum of 6 games. So if any of these charges are proven to be true, Josh Jacobs is looking at a lengthy suspension. If the charges are proven to be true and then some, like there's a video, like there's something else, you could let your mind wander and just think back to what happened with Ray Rice when a video came out. There's a lot of different ways this can go. Almost none of them are good, short of him being exonerated. But again, there are 5 different charges of a deeply troubling and disturbing incident that occurred allegedly in Green Bay on May 23rd. The timing of it from a football standpoint is awful for your Green Bay Packers, Ty. Free agency has come and gone. The draft has come and gone. Their best hope would be the running backs on their roster, but you have to supplement them somehow. And I think back to the NFL draft, there were two teams that used first-round draft picks on running backs. One was the Seattle Seahawks. They drafted Jadarian Price from Notre Dame. The Seahawks also happened to be the same team that signed Emmanuel Wilson, the former Packers running back. So if you're the Green Bay Packers, why would you not call the Seahawks and say, hey, we'll give you a 5th-round draft pick, conditional 5, for Emmanuel Wilson. Option 1A, same situation with the Arizona Cardinals and Jeremiah Love. So whether it's Tyler Algier or James Conner or somebody else, Trey Benson, that to me is an opportunity that makes sense. But the two teams that use first-round draft picks on running backs both would have a surplus if that's the direction that Green Bay is going to go.
0: Again, prosecutors said no formal charges have been filed yet. Looking more into the investigation, see if they discover any additional evidence. Jacobs' attorneys, again, strongly denying the allegations, said they are confident that charges ultimately will not be filed. See how this whole investigation plays out.
6: Maybe don't pick up Marshawn Lynch in fantasy just yet.
0: Who knows?
6: Maybe don't do that. I don't
0: know. Wait, Marshawn Lynch, he doesn't play anymore.
6: No, I said Marshawn
0: Lloyd. Yeah, Lloyd.
6: Lloyd.
0: Yeah.
6: The
0: Marshawn, right?
6: I thought I had the right Marshawn. Okay.
0: Look,
6: yeah,
0: if Beast Mode is coming back, I would say pick him up just for fun.
6: Absolutely.
0: Just for fun.
6: Huh.
0: See what he can do. A federal judge allowing President Trump to move ahead with an executive order that puts limits on mail-in voting. Now, the president signed an order back in March requiring the U.S. Postal Service to only deliver ballots to voters on each state's approved mail-in ballot list. The Democratic Party filed for an injunction blocking that measure. Court said, well, it hasn't been implemented yet, so it stands.
6: Right.
0: President Trump threatening to blow up a U.S. ally if it controls the Strait of Hormuz. Now, during a cabinet meeting yesterday, the president dismissed the question about reports that a proposed deal would allow Iran and Oman to jointly control the Strait of Hormuz. The president said Oman will behave just like everybody else, or, quote, we'll have to blow them up.
6: And, of course, Oman is probably saying, what? What? We were throwing it out there.
0: Yeah.
6: Come on, guys.
0: Look, everyone's spitballing.
6: Look, if we're talking, let's talk.
0: How's traffic look?
6: Traffic right now is looking all right. No issues on the roads right now. Sign up for traffic alerts. 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
6: Well, how about this, Z? We do like an Olympic Games-style sporting event, but the gimmick is that everyone's on steroids.
0: Yes! Yes!
6: How's that sound?
0: Yes!
6: What happened?
0: If some are doing it and getting away with it, let them all do it!
6: It's called the Enhanced Games. It just happened in Las Vegas.
0: You had me at Enhanced.
6: Apparently...
0: I'm in.
6: It sucked.
0: Oh. Well, did they just pick the wrong athletes?
6: They may very well have picked the wrong athletes. The event took place over the weekend, saw dozens of athletes going head-to-head in a number of Olympic disciplines with the hope of proving that synthetically enhancing their bodies would allow them to swim and sprint faster and lift heavier weights. Now, here's the problem. Three of the event's winners were not using performance-enhancing drugs at all.
0: Okay, then they shouldn't have been allowed to participate.
6: Yeah, no, you banned substances or nothing. Come on, we can drug test you beforehand just so we know that you are on drugs.
0: Right, if it's the Enhanced Games, if you're not enhanced, you don't get to participate.
6: Now, there was, however, a claim to a world record.
0: Oh,
6: yes. Greek athlete Christian Glockmeev beat Australian swimmer Cameron McAvoy's 50-meter freestyle record by 0.07 seconds. And, of course, Glockmeev was using several banned substances, but he was also using a special swimming suit that had been banned in professional sports.
0: Oh, wow.
6: Yes.
0: But not at the Enhanced Games.
6: That's right, not in the Enhanced Games. Now, what's interesting about this Enhanced Games is that it's being pushed by people who are, in fact, pro-performance-enhancing drugs.
0: Yeah.
6: Who believe that people should be taking performance-enhancing drugs. They call themselves biohackers. Peter Thiel, perhaps unsurprisingly, is involved in this whole thing.
0: Right.
6: Yeah, that strange billionaire. The CEO of the Enhanced Games says, "We have arrived in mainstream culture." That's what he says.
0: We'll see how long it lasts.
6: Uh-huh. Uh-huh.
0: But also, if you're not getting the results, like captivating results you were hoping for, people aren't going to care.
6: You know who did participate? Fjor Bjornsson, the Game of Thrones giant mountain guy?
0: Yes, the monster.
6: He did not beat his own deadlifting record, which was 1,124 pounds, by the way.
0: But again, if you can't do that, then why am I paying attention?
6: Yeah. Yeah, one person wrote on X, the whole pitch was that drugs would shatter the limits of clean sport.
0: Yes!
6: But it proved the gap between the juiced and the clean is 0.07 seconds in a suit that was banned in the pool 17 years ago.
0: Now, in Major League Baseball, they're never going to say, all right, everyone can do steroids, let's have some fun at the plate.
6: No.
0: They're never going to do that.
6: No.
0: But, not steroids. But for the home run derby, let them use metal bats.
6: Let's go.
0: And see what they can do.
6: Probably something insane. Probably something dangerous.
0: Can we do 550? Can we push 600 feet?
6: I bet we could do 600
0: with a juiced metal bat and Aaron Judge?
6: Yes.
0: Are you kidding me?
6: So Aaron Judge could hit a ball 600 feet with a metal bat.
0: Come on!
6: Yes, he could.
0: That's what I want to see. Do that for the home run derby.
6: It's what the people want.
0: You're not encouraging steroids.
6: No.
0: But we can still get some juice in there.
6: Yes.
0: Metal bats!
6: Yes.
0: College players use metal bats. Let them do it for the home run derby in MLB.
6: Why not give it a try? You'll like it.
0: Yes! Now, maybe you can't have the ball shaggers in the outfield because they're just going to get killed. Or maybe people in left and right field in the stands duck and cover or wear protective gear. But still, I want to see it. Hey, it's a Brewers Triple Play Thursday. Your third and final chance to win a four-pack of Brewers tickets. These are for their game against the Phillies on Saturday, June 13th, with multiple-choice trivia. That's coming up at 8:06.
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18: Hey, it's Rob, and I'm here with Brian from Bank of Luxembourg. 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You're going to get arrested. Something bad is going to happen to a family member. What should people do when they run into things like that?
19: The quick and short answer, hang up. The scammers are always going to try and pressure you because they want that information, because they need that so they can keep perpetuating the fraud and trying to get money out of you. So if you don't answer them or you hang up, you've ended this right away. 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So if you stop it right away, you're done with them.
18: So under no circumstances, you're telling me, is a legitimate institution going to be putting on those high-pressure tactics?
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19: 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Just block it so you don't get those calls anymore. 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But the best thing is to just hang up.
18: Brian with Bank of Luxembourg, thank you so much for joining me today.
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0: We just got updates to an economy in the middle of the Iran conflict. I'm Dave Anthony, Fox News. A new report shows incomes were flat last month, but Americans spent 0.5% more in what are called personal consumption expenditures.
1: Better than expected month to month. That's the inflation story. We saw a jump of 0.4%, 3.8% year over year.
0: That annual inflation rate is up slightly from March. Fox Business Network Cheryl Cassoni also reports there was less economic growth to start this year than first thought.
1: This is a revision down for first quarter GDP. The first read was 2%. Now we're coming down with the second read of 1.6%.
0: Surging oil and gas prices in the Iran conflict are a big part of the inflation story. Oil back up 2% this morning after fighting flared back up as Iran targeted a commercial ship in the Strait of Hormuz.
2: CENTCOM says at least 5 one-way attack drones were spotted and then shot down in this area. A U.S. strike was then conducted against a control station near the city of Bandar Abbas that was about to launch another drone. In response, the Iranians launched a drone and ballistic missile attack against Kuwait, targeting a U.S. base there, according to Iran's IRGC. The Kuwaitis confirmed an attack on their territory that triggered sirens and alerts. CENTCOM released a statement saying U.S. Central Command and regional partners remain vigilant and measured as we continue to defend our forces and interests from unjustified Iranian aggression.
0: Fox's Trey Yingston, Tel Aviv. The Coast Guard will start a new search near the Bahamas for Lynette Hooker, and here's why.
3: A source says GPS data from Brian Hooker's phone shows a location that does not align with what he told investigators. Brian Hooker claims his wife fell overboard during rough waters. He spent 5 days in police custody in the Bahamas, but was never charged with a crime. He has since returned to the U.S.
0: Fox's Carly Shimkus. The search continues today in Washington State through the rubble of a giant chemical tank implosion in a paper mill. 9 workers missing are now presumed dead. 2 others also killed. 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
9: Good morning, I'm Freddie Hammer. Brown County prosecutors say they are not yet prepared to make a decision on charges against Green Bay Packers running back Josh Jacobs. Here's Rachel Charniak.
10: In the meantime, Josh Jacobs has been released from custody. Records show Jacobs was booked Tuesday on potential charges including strangulation and suffocation and domestic battery. District Attorney David Lizay said in a statement that a final charging decision will be made at a later date. Jacobs' attorneys also made a statement saying in part, quote, Josh vehemently denies the allegations and this matter is in the early stages of investigation with important evidence that has not yet been made public, unquote. I'm Rachel Charniak, WTAQ News.
9: A Wisconsin teacher is facing charges after police say she had a sexual relationship with a 14-year-old student. Investigators say Keisha Stort was arrested after a school reported concerns about a letter she wrote to the teen. Police say explicit videos were later found on the boy's phone. Stort's bond was set at $40,000. The Wisconsin Department of Natural Resources wants your input on how to keep people safe on Great Lakes beaches this summer. Here's Sean Maloney.
11: Each year, the DNR works with residents, local managers, and health departments to review possible updates to shoreline beaches and boat launches. The list, first developed in the early 2000s, must stay current to keep Wisconsin eligible for federal Beach Act funding. Public comments help ensure accurate monitoring and safety information for summer visitors. Sean Maloney, Wisconsin Radio Network.
9: And St. Francis Xavier Middle School in Appleton is celebrating the start of its site enhancement project, focused on improving safety and enhancing the school's outdoor facilities.
12: June 15th is the start day of construction, and we plan on being ready to go when school begins in August, so it should be finished by mid-August. Students will leave school this Friday and come back in August to a brand new campus.
9: That's Terry Terrell, president of the Xavier Catholic School System. He said in the last 7 months, nearly $2 million was raised to allow for construction to begin on

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2: Hope you're having a great start to your Thursday. Happy Friday Eve. Rob, did I hear you say we've got a crash?
3: Yes, we do. I-41 southbound at Richmond Street in the Valley. Left lane blocked there due to a crash. Of course, that's also in a construction area, just to make matters worse. The backup is stretching all the way to the Ballard Road exit right now. Again, that's I-41 southbound at Richmond Street. Left lane blocked in that area due to a crash this morning. Sign up for traffic alerts. 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

0: It is a Brewers Triple Play Thursday. Right now is your final chance this morning to win a four-pack of Brewers tickets for their game against the Phillies on Saturday, June 13th. 406-1360. That is your number to call. Here is your multiple choice trivia question. The Miz, Jacob Mizorowski. He now has 100 strikeouts on the season. Which Cardinals player was strikeout number 100? 406-1360, the number to call. Good morning, what's your first name? I don't know
1: it's
0: Morse code.
1: It's a Morse code.
0: I don't know Morse code, unfortunately. Good morning, what's your first name?
2: Good morning, this is Brian.
0: Hey, Brian. The Miz, Jacob Mizorowski. He now has 100 strikeouts on the season. Which Cardinals player was strikeout number 100? Was it Jordan Walker, Nolan Gorman, Mason Wynn, or Brian Torres?
2: Wow, great question, guys. I will go with Brian Torres.
0: Ooh, Brian Torres.
3: You get nothing. You lose.
1: Sorry.
0: But thank you for the compliment on the question. I mean,
1: yeah, Z works hard on this.
0: We love a stumper, you know?
1: Yeah.
0: Back to the phones. Good morning. What's your first name?
4: This is Pat.
0: Hey, Pat. The Miz has 100 strikeouts on the season. Which Cardinals player was strikeout number 100? Jordan Walker, Nolan Gorman, or Mason Wynn?
4: We'll go with Mason Wynn.
0: Mason Wynn.
5: Winner, winner, chicken dinner.
6: Hey, I think we have a winner.
7: The winner will be showered with praise.
8: I'm a winner.
0: Mason Wynn for the win. Everybody see what happened here?
1: I do see that.
0: You know,
1: yeah,
0: come on,
1: pretty,
0: guys.
1: Pretty good, pretty good.
0: It's a rhyme and a reason to everything.
1: That's right, Mason
0: here.
1: With a Y, by the way.
0: Oh, I know. Mason Wynn.
1: What's up with that, huh?
0: Yeah. Nolan Gorman was number 99.
1: Oh, okay.
0: Yeah.
1: Those Miz struck out all four of those guys?
0: No.
1: No.
0: So, in the Miz's final inning against the Cardinals in the seventh, he faced Jordan Walker, fly out, Nolan Gorman, strikeout, Mason Wynn, strikeout. And then the eighth inning, Aaron Ashby took over after that. And his first batter was Brian Torres.
1: Ah!
0: But!
1: Okay.
0: You know, that's an Ashby thing.
1: Right.
0: Not a Miz thing.
1: Right.
0: Hey, congrats. Got yourself a four-pack of tickets, Patrick. For the Brewers, Phillies, Saturday, June 13th. Hang on the line for just a few more moments. Need to get some more information from you. And that wraps up another successful Brewers Triple Play Thursday. Our question of the day today. What's the biggest thing you've ever changed your mind on? Rob, what are you seeing online?
1: On the Facebook page, Allie says, kids. Joe, Certified Top Fan Joe, says, after 8 years of saying no, I finally bought my daughter a horse. That was 5 years ago. We now have 13.
0: Mm. Wow.
1: Yeah, that was, I would call it 13? An escalation. That's an escalation right there. This one's curious. Turning state's evidence against a loved one.
0: Ooh, tough choice. It's got to be a tough choice.
1: Says, long story. I shouldn't have changed my mind.
0: Oh, wow.
1: Yeah.
0: Okay.
1: Fascinating. I really want to know more.
0: I know.
1: I don't know if we'd get it.
0: But he said long story.
1: Yeah,
0: how much time do we really have?
1: That's a good question. That's a good question. User 7275 says, my divorce, but only after it was over.
0: Okay. Question of the day. What's the biggest thing you've ever changed your mind on? The Kaukauna Area School District Board of Education, they made a decision about social studies teacher Patrick Meyer, who made a social media post in response to the shooting at the White House Correspondents' Dinner last month. So is he staying or is he going? You'll find out after sports. The NBA playoffs. Man, they've been good. How about that Spurs-Thunder series, baby?
1: Yeah, huh?
0: Yeah. Underdog, the best place to get in on all the action because you can make picks, you can win money, right now here in Wisconsin. 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
13: Good morning. We'll look at sports. I'm John Hensler. Brewers and Cardinals wrapping up a three-game set at American Family Field Wednesday afternoon. Brewers in search of a sweep. Had a bullpen day yesterday. Chad Patrick got the ball first. He was good. Went four innings, gave up just one run, had four strikeouts. Story of the day heading into the eighth inning. Cardinals starting pitcher Dustin May had a no-hitter heading into that eighth inning. Garrett Mitchell, though, broke that up with a leadoff double. Later in the inning, Christian Yelich game-tying two-out RBI single, knotted things up at one. Next batter, Jackson Churio, looked like a ground out to Gold Glove shortstop Mason Wynn, but Wynn bobbles it. Churio safe at first, and the go-ahead run scores.
14: Ground ball up the middle. Wynn has it. Bobbles! Everybody's safe, and the Brewers have the lead.
13: Jeff Levering on the call on Brewer TV. Trevor McGill came on for the ninth inning, and the save had the tying run at third base, but gets the strikeout to end it. He gets save number six, and the Brewers get a 2-1 win yesterday. After the game, Christian Yelich said it felt like one they maybe stole.
15: You feel like you kind of stole one a little bit, you know, as a credit to our pitchers for keeping us in the game. You know, we were only chasing one run, so even though things weren't going real good for us on offense, you know, when you're only down one, like anything can happen, it can change quick, and we were fortunate to get some traffic there in the eighth inning and do just enough.
13: With the win, the Brewers get to 33-20 on the year, season best, 13 games over 500, and all of a sudden have opened up a 4.5-game lead in the NL Central. Day off today, first of three in Houston starting on Friday. Cubs did get a win yesterday. They put an end to their 10-game losing streak, a 10-4 win in Pittsburgh. In the NFL, Packer OTAs continued on Wednesday. Practice yesterday afternoon. Of course, the number one topic off the field revolved around the arrest of Josh Jacobs on Tuesday. The Packers decided not to allow players to have media availability. Head coach Matt LaFleur did hold a press conference late morning. He chose not to comment on the situation. When asked whether or not there is a team standard to uphold, here's what Matt LaFleur had to say.
16: We always have high standards here, but, you know, I think our guys have done a really good job over the course of at least my time here. I think Goody and his staff do a great job of valuing character and bringing in, you know, really good people.
13: Day off today for the Packers. Week one of OTAs wraps up tomorrow. I'm John Hensler, WTAQ News Talk Sports.
0: Thank you, John. I'm Matt Z. He's Rob Sussman.
1: Good morning.
0: This is the Morning News. Rob, I know we have a traffic issue.
1: We do. This is going to be in Appleton. This is going to be I-41 southbound at Richmond Street, left lane blocked due to a crash in that area. But wait, there's more. The ramp from Ballard Road to I-41 southbound is also closed due to a different crash in that area. So a couple things going on in the valley, all in the same general area. I-41 southbound between Ballard Road and Richmond Street. I'd find a way around if I were driving in the valley right now. Sign up for traffic alerts. Text traffic to 79489.
0: 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The Kaukauna Area School District Board of Education making a decision about social studies teacher Patrick Meyer. Here's that story from Fox 11.
17: The Kaukauna School Board fired a high school social studies teacher this evening. He made a social media post that expressed disappointment in recent presidential assassination attempts. Fox 11's Eric Morris was there as the decision was announced tonight, and he brings us balanced coverage.
18: After more than 8 hours of closed session discussion Wednesday, the Kaukauna School Board voted 6-1 to fire high school social studies teacher Patrick Meyer. Board member Charles West voted against the termination.
19: First Amendment is really important to me. I think we really probably should support that first one.
18: Meyer is out of a job after a social media post last month. He posted on X following the shooting at the White House Correspondents' Dinner, which federal prosecutors say targeted President Trump. Meyer wrote he wasn't impressed with recent presidential assassins. Meyer ended it by saying, "Make Americans great assassins again." The post was met with mixed opinions at a crowded board meeting last month.
20: If this school district or school board doesn't do the right thing and fire him, there's something very seriously wrong with all of you.
19: I have nothing but good things to say about his teaching style. Like, he taught us to, you know, do our own research. Look at the facts.
21: I do understand all the concern from parents. I am a parent. I have two high school students very soon, and I think that First Amendment is super important.
18: In its decision Wednesday, the district said Mr. Meyer's social media post created actual material disruption to district and school operations.
22: Once the board's decision was made, the boardroom was empty within just a couple of minutes. And although we heard from Charles West, we have the following questions for the rest of the board.
18: Did you weigh the opinions of some parents in favor of his termination versus some students who want him to stay? Did the district offer Meyer a resignation package? Is there any concern from the district that Meyer could bring forth a lawsuit? Meyer also did not comment after the meeting. In Kaukauna, Eric Morris, Fox 11 News.
17: Now, Meyer could pursue legal action across the country. Several lawsuits have been filed and settled in cases of educators being fired for social media comments after Charlie Kirk's assassination.
0: Thanks to Fox 11 for that audio. A fun night at a rock festival in Missouri, taking a tragic turn after a 28-year-old died from injuries that she suffered when a crowd surfer accidentally kicked her in the head during that concert.
1: Horrible.
0: Danielle Uskowich. She'd been attending Point Fest near St. Louis. This was on May 16th. She was watching a band when the incident happened. At first, she thought she was okay. Didn't really realize how serious the injury was. It wasn't until days later when she developed severe headaches and ended up in the hospital. Doctors discovered a brain bleed.
1: Oh, no.
0: And then the condition quickly escalates and worsens. She suffered two strokes, underwent emergency surgery. Doctors found major bleeding and blood clots. Her family said that the doctors had discovered an underlying medical condition during surgery that could have made things even more dangerous. She was placed into a medically induced coma. Despite efforts to save her, she passed away just 2 days ago, 10 days after getting kicked in the head from a crowd surfing incident at this concert.
1: That's so sad.
0: Friends and family remembering Danielle as being warm, funny, full of life. She worked as a school attendance secretary, loved music, hockey, recently gotten engaged.
1: Oh, no.
0: Plans for the wedding next year. In one final act of generosity, her family chose to donate her organs so others could get a second chance at life. 28 years old.
1: 28. That's so terrible.
0: And it happens at the concert. You don't really think much of it. Okay.
1: Yeah.
0: And
1: yeah.
0: Then days later, wow.
1: Underlying something.
0: No survivors expected to be found after a chemical tank imploded at a paper mill in Washington State. Two people have been confirmed dead. 9 missing people are being presumed dead. That's the update to that situation that happened earlier this week. Rob, give us an update on the traffic situation.
1: Yes, I-41 southbound situation getting even worse now. All lanes now blocked due to a crash on I-41 southbound at the Richmond Street exit in the Valley. There's another accident related to that one on the ramp from Ballard Road onto I-41 southbound, which, frankly, you don't want to be using anyway right now because you're going to be in standstill traffic if you take that ramp. Go around. That's the current wisdom. I-41 southbound completely closed at Richmond Street right now. Sign up for traffic alerts. Text traffic to 79489.
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1: So you got people trying to dig up old tombs from ancient history whenever they find them.
0: Yeah, of course.
1: You know, what are we finding in tombs? Well, the ancient people from all over the place, in Egypt, in China, they liked to bury themselves with their stuff. You know, I mean, Western wisdom is you can't take it with you. They didn't agree.
0: That is correct. Well, maybe I can.
1: Exactly. Have you tried to take it with you?
0: You don't know I can't.
1: Exactly. A new study published in the Journal of Archaeological Science. Some researchers who found the tomb of a guy who died in China 2,300 years ago. They found a sealed tomb near the Great Wall of China, tomb M39. It dates back to between 475 and 221 B.C. They found, inside the tomb, a bunch of different burial goods, but most notably a bronze vessel with a wide mouth, perfect for pouring. Wait a minute. What could this possibly be? Oh, this is an alcohol container.
0: Better be.
1: Let's see what's in there. There was still beer in there.
0: Yeah.
1: 2,300-year-old beer. It had become a pale blue-green, somehow survived for over 2,000 years without evaporating. Researchers analyzed the liquid, identified more than 2,400 organic compounds, and, of course, yeast, millet, barley, wheat. That's beer.
0: But it all didn't evaporate?
1: Didn't evaporate.
0: That's
1: for 2,000 years.
0: That's crazy.
1: Scientists say they found evidence that there was an advanced understanding of fermentation for that time. Found evidence of a carefully controlled brewing process demonstrating knowledge of very specific techniques and additives that provide unique flavor profiles. So yes, in 2,300 years ago, in ancient China, they had craft beer.
0: Yeah. Or were they just completely guessing and just throwing stuff in?
1: Well, either way.
0: Hey, let's see what happens.
1: They created craft beer. Now, if you're wondering how the beer tasted at the peak of its flavor, though, apparently they believe that by today's standards, it would have sucked. But for those years, probably pretty good beer.
0: Or still sucked, but hey, it'll get
1: you
0: there.
1: But hey, you know what? It'll get you there, and that's really all we're trying to do.
0: Get you there.
1: Yeah. Nobody decided to try the 2,000-year-old beer.
0: Oh, good. Yeah. Forecast from Fox 11 for today. It's going to be sunny. High should be low 70s. Tonight looks clear, low 48. Tomorrow, sunny 84. Saturday, mostly sunny, 73. And on Sunday, mostly sunny, high should be 80, according to Fox 11. A federal judge in the South privately reprimanded after admitting to a 2-year affair with a high-ranking police officer, including alleged sexual encounters inside the courthouse chambers.
1: Well, well, well.
0: During work hours.
1: Of course.
0: Court clerks reportedly overheard moaning and kissing sounds.
1: Oh,
0: They knew what was going down.
1: Did they?
0: Several said the situation made the workplace uncomfortable, made it distracting. The judge really originally denied the accusations. Later admitted, this has been happening for a while.
1: Yeah, that was me.
0: The unnamed judge ordered to apologize to former clerks, give up any chance to become chief judge, and stay off judiciary committees indefinitely. Now, despite the scandal, the judge was not removed from the bench. A judicial panel said the private reprimand was appropriate, it was proportionate. Critics argued the punishment was too light, given the behavior, and the judge's initial dishonesty about
1: What about the
0: I mean, you're a judge!
1: Yeah, right.
0: Well, look, you know, judges can get into some workplace stuff, too.
1: Well, of course.
0: You know?
1: We're all flawed humans.
0: Everybody gets a chance.
1: Huh.
0: You know?
1: Give us an update on the traffic situation.
0: That's
1: going
0: not
1: on,
0: a good one. I-41 southbound at the ramp from Richmond Street. All lanes currently blocked due to a crash. Those who have signed up for traffic alerts by texting traffic to 79489 already knew that one. Ramp from Ballard Road also closed due to a crash. But, of course, you'd be getting onto the ramp right into a massive traffic jam. So stay away from that area.
1: Yeah. Drive safe this morning.
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27: Good morning. I'm Freddie Hammer. The U.S. has downed a group of drones over the Strait of Hormuz with a fragile Middle East ceasefire under threat. Fox's Ashley Webster has more from Tel Aviv.
28: The U.S. military shooting down four Iranian-based attack drones that posed a threat around the Strait of Hormuz. U.S. forces, by the way, also hitting an Iranian ground control station in Bandar Abbas. U.S. Central Command in a statement said the strikes were, quote, measured, purely defensive, and intended to maintain the ceasefire. Iranian state TV reporting also the details of a draft agreement, which included the reopening of the Strait of Hormuz, also the withdrawal of U.S. forces from the region. The White House quickly, after that was reported, branded the report as complete fabrication.
27: Kuwait, where many U.S. forces in the region are stationed, also announced it had activated its air defense systems after facing missile and drone attacks. Passengers arriving in the U.S. from African countries impacted by Ebola have to arrive at one or four designated airports. The CDC is allowing some people from the Congo, South Sudan, and Uganda, where Ebola is spreading unchecked, to enter the USA, but only at JFK International in New York, Dulles in Virginia, Hartsfield-Jackson in Atlanta, and George Bush Intercontinental in Houston. A former attorney for President Trump is looking to get millions from a recently set up anti-weaponization fund. Here's Robin Colbert with the story.
5: Jim Troupas worked on President Trump's 2020 campaign and is seeking $3.2 million from the $1.8 billion fund set up by President Trump's Department of Justice. The Milwaukee Journal Sentinel says Troupas submitted a formal request for the money on Tuesday. Troupas is a former Dane County judge who faces felony forgery charges in Wisconsin over his role in a fake elector scheme that aimed to stop the certification of Joe Biden's victory over Trump. In Madison, Robin Colbert, Wisconsin Radio Network.
27: An Appleton man has been arrested following a child pornography investigation. Police say 43-year-old Josh Fetzer was identified after investigators received online tips through the National Center for Missing and Exploited Children. Authorities say the investigation uncovered evidence supporting 10 counts of possession of child pornography. Fetzer was taken into custody without incident and is being held in the Outagamie County Jail pending formal charges. And a new species of prehistoric lizard was discovered in Texas by a researcher from Northeast Wisconsin. History Museum at the Castle specialist Amelia Zietlow helmed the discovery of the Tylosaurus rex, a type of mosasaur.
6: They themselves are not dinosaurs. They are literally lizards. So their closest living relatives are things like Komodo dragons and snakes. The new species that we discovered lived about 80 million years ago, and most of them were found in Texas.
27: Zietlow published her and her co-author's findings last Thursday. The new species was identified by adaptations on its skull that imply it had larger jaw muscles, serrated teeth, and even a bonus set of teeth. A replication of the Tylosaurus rex skull is now on display at the History Museum at the Castle in Appleton. More news can be found at WTAQ.com.
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0: Hope you're going to have a great Thursday. Robin, oh, traffic doesn't look great.
1: No, it certainly does not. Things in the valley not looking good right now. There's a crash on I-41 southbound at the ramp from Richmond Street, blocking all lanes in the area. There is a backup right around the 441 interchange as all of the cars that were in that backup have been rerouted to go down onto 441 and are also getting on to the Northland Avenue ramp on 441, causing some delays on the surface roads today. There's another crash, ramp from Ballard Road onto I-41 southbound. That's closed due to a crash this morning as well. Things look good in Green Bay and the Lakeshore. You can sign up for traffic alerts. Text TRAFFIC to 79489.
0: 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Speaking of the Men Law Firm, I'm off tomorrow. So yes. Is attorney Will McKinley from the Men Law Firm. So we are doing an oldie but a goodie edition of Lawyer Up to close out the show on this Friday Eve. That's coming up after sports.
12: Good morning, we'll look at sports. I'm John Hensler. Brewers and Cardinals finishing off a three-game set at American Family Field on Wednesday. Brewers going for the sweep. Had a bullpen day yesterday. Chad Patrick got the ball first. He ends up going four innings, giving up just one run. Story of the day, up until the eighth inning, Cardinals starting pitcher Dustin May had a no-hitter going into the eighth inning. Garrett Mitchell broke that up with a leadoff double in that inning. Later in the eighth inning, with a runner on third and two down, Christian Yelich coming up clutch, a game-tying RBI single.
13: Right back up the middle, he does just that. Mitchell scores. Freelick to third. We are even, one apiece. Christian Yelich coming up with a big two-out hit.
12: Jeff Levering on the call on Brewer TV. Next batter, Jackson Churio, looked like a ground out to shortstop, but Gold Glove shortstop Mason Wynn bobbles it. The error allows the go-ahead run to score. Brewers up 2-1. Trevor McGill on for the save in the ninth inning. Had the tying run at third base, but gets a strikeout for the final out of the day. He gets save number six, and the Brewers do get that sweep. A 2-1 final. Brewers have now opened up a 4.5 game lead in the NL Central. They are 33-20. Day off today. They'll head to Houston for a 3-game set on Friday. Cubs did break up their 10-game losing streak with a win in Pittsburgh yesterday. In the NFL, Packer OTAs continued on Wednesday with practice yesterday afternoon. Of course, the number one topic off the field, the arrest of running back Josh Jacobs in Brown County on Tuesday. The Packers decided not to make players available for comment yesterday. Head coach Matt LaFleur did hold a late morning press conference. Here's what he had to say on the matter.
14: Well, I know there's going to be a lot of questions about Josh. I'm going to stick with the statement that we put out as an organization and just let the process play out.
15: Have you all had communication within the last 3 days?
14: Yeah, respectfully, I'm not going to elaborate on anything.
12: Jacobs was released from jail on Wednesday. No criminal charges filed yesterday, but the Brown County DA's office wants a further investigation and could make a formal charging decision at a later date. Jacobs' attorney released a statement saying they are pleased that he was released from custody with no criminal charges filed yesterday. Packers have off today. OTAs continue on Friday. I'm John Hensler, WTAQ, News Talk Sports.
0: Thank you, John. Rob, give us another look at traffic, please.
1: Yes, I-41 southbound at the ramp from Richmond Street. There's a crash blocking all lanes there. They say expect severe delays. Not my words, the words from the Wisconsin Department of Transportation. Ramp from Ballard Road on to I-41 southbound also closed due to a crash. Of course, they're routing people completely around that ramp right now. Things look good in Green Bay and the Lakeshore. Sign up for traffic alerts. Text traffic to 79489.
0: 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To close out the show, it's now time for an oldie but a goodie Lawyer Up on this Friday Eve, because we won't have the normal segment tomorrow on an actual Friday. It is time to lawyer up with attorney Will McKinley from the Men Law Firm. Good morning, sir.
16: Good morning. Happy Memorial Day weekend to all who observe. I believe everyone observes it.
1: I think everybody does.
16: You should. I'm pretty sure if there's a day off, people will choose to observe the holiday.
1: Yeah.
16: Yes.
1: Yeah.
16: But if you don't, go back to Russia, you commie.
1: That's right.
0: All right. Off to a hot start. Dropping communism all over
16: That's
0: the place.
16: That's right.
0: Go America. Let's get to the first story on the docket this morning from CourthouseNews.com. Headline, can Philip Morris blame smokers for addiction? Hawaii High Court is now weighing in.
16: That's right. So, Matt, I decided today we're going to do a couple of intellectual stories.
0: Ooh, my favorite.
16: Mostly because I couldn't find any hooker stories in my pre-show prep, so we're going to go with the smart stuff instead.
1: A mess.
16: A hot mess. That's right. We go to sunny Hawaii. A Hawaii smoker who convinced a jury that Philip Morris helped deceive the public about the dangers of cigarettes used the state's highest court on Thursday to urge them to stop Philip Morris from trying to argue that the plaintiff's verdict should be reduced because the plaintiff herself contributed to her own damages. By how? Becoming addicted to cigarettes.
0: You idiot. How did you become
16: right?
0: addicted?
16: You,
0: come on,
16: you,
0: dude.
16: It came upon yourself. Ramona Ricapor Hall. Now, she sued Philip Morris and other tobacco companies after developing lung cancer. She accused the industry of concealing smoking risks and misleading consumers for decades. A familiar story now that we are all aware of. Now, the jury awarded her $6 million in compensatory damages and $8 million in punitive damages.
0: Okay, so Philip Morris was liable for negligence, strict liability, and conspiracy.
16: Correct.
0: Okay.
16: That's exactly right. Now, the jury also found that Ricapor Hall was partly responsible for her illness, assigning 54% of the fault to Philip Morris and 46% of the fault to her. Now, this is a jury.
0: How did they determine these percentages?
16: Those are such interesting percentages, aren't they?
0: Right?
16: So the trial court used the split to reduce her compensatory damages by nearly half, stripping away roughly $3 million from her award. Both sides were unhappy, and so they appealed, which is why they're in front of the Hawaii Supreme Court. Now, Ricapor Hall's attorney argued that even if the verdict stands, because Philip Morris is trying to say the whole thing should be thrown out, if the verdict stands, the damages reduction should be reversed because Hawaii law does not allow a defendant's intentional fraud to be weighed against a plaintiff's negligence. So here in this case, they're saying Philip Morris wasn't negligent in causing her injuries. Philip Morris intentionally withheld information from this woman that basically she could have made an informed decision not to smoke. And so them choosing to withhold that information was an intentional act. And the fact that she may have been negligent in smoking or developing a smoking habit, again, I don't know all the details of what the argument was, is immaterial. Because when you intentionally cause harm to someone, if at the end of the day their acts maybe compound that harm, the intentional harm wins.
0: Okay.
16: Right? It trumps the negligent harm. Now, her lawyers, and very cleverly, used the argument in the court saying, consider this hypothetical. Ask the court, where should the court draw the line whether a domestic violence victim who sued her abuser could have her damages reduced because she failed to leave the abusive relationship when she had the chance?
0: Oh.
16: She was negligent in choosing to stay when she knew or should have known that if she left, she could have saved herself.
2: So victim blaming.
16: Exactly.
2: That's what I'm hearing.
0: I mean, that's how this story began.
16: It's entirely
0: the victim.
16: Blame the victim.
0: Right. Yeah. Right.
16: Blame the victim. Now, in Wisconsin, this definitely would not be the case. So we have Wisconsin is comparative negligence, meaning you get into a car accident. The jury's going to ask, okay, plaintiff, person suing, how much did you contribute to this accident? Defendant, the person being sued, how much did you contribute to this accident? If plaintiff is found to be more than 50%, they lose. If they're found to be less than 50%, but some percentage, then that's how much gets deducted from the damages they're entitled to.
0: Oh, okay.
16: So in this case, if it was just negligence, the damages award would have been reduced by 46%, which is what the judge did. But if I'm in a car accident and the person who hit me, the defendant, intentionally drove into me, but maybe at the time I was also rolling through the red light, in that circumstance it wouldn't matter. My negligence would not be offset or because of the intentional act, at least in Wisconsin.
0: Interesting.
16: So now you know.
2: Yeah.
0: Huh. Nice.
16: Now you know.
0: Are
16: you happy we did something interesting and educational today?
0: Yes, I am.
2: All right.
0: Let's see the dead hookers.
2: Nope.
0: Boom. Nope.
2: No?
0: Nope.
2: Oh, okay.
0: Next two stories brought to you by the North Carolina Tourism Board.
16: Right?
0: First one from FoxNews.com. Headline, spurned spouses cash in as North Carolina's home wrecker law turns cheating into a courtroom jackpot.
16: That's right. Another learning one here. So this story comes... I actually hadn't heard this story. This is what kind of prompted my attention. So did you know that former Arizona Senator Kristen Sinema is being sued in North Carolina because she's accused of carrying on an affair with a married bodyguard. And this has triggered a lawsuit bringing a cause of action called alienation of affection, which in North Carolina is one of the few states left in the union that allows a spurned spouse to sue the paramour, the homewrecker. The spouse can sue the homewrecker for the damages caused by breaking up the marriage.
0: Alienation of affection.
16: Alienation of affection.
0: She had to get into an affair with the bodyguard from North Carolina.
16: Right. Right. So, right. Ladies.
0: You could have picked any other security guard.
16: Gentlemen, if you're going to be a homewrecker, make sure your lover is not a resident of the state of North Carolina.
0: Yeah.
16: Make sure you know the laws.
0: And
16: first. I won't even charge you for that advice.
0: Right.
16: Heather Emel, she is suing Cinema, alleging that Cinema intentionally pursued her husband, his name is Matthew, despite knowing he was married and with children. Basically, he was a bodyguard and they got into this relationship. Now, again, North Carolina remains one of only a handful of states that still allow alienation of affection lawsuits, which permit a spouse to sue a third party because of accused of helping destroy the marriage. Plaintiffs can seek massive financial damages, and in some cases, juries have delivered verdicts worth millions of dollars. Supporters of the law argue that it recognizes that infidelity can inflict devastating emotional and financial harm that extends far beyond just the couple involved, and that the fallout can be especially problematic for children, and so this is a way for one spouse to essentially seek redress. And again, in further justification of the law, like, Wisconsin does not allow this. So you can cheat with reckless abandon, people. You will not get sued by the upset spouse.
0: There will not be alienation.
16: Go forth.
0: Lawsuit.
16: Go forth and prosper, should you deem to do so. But in Wisconsin, what's interesting is if you're a business, you can sue for tortious interference with a contract. You can sue if you two are partners and I weasel my way in and I try to convince you, Matt, to break up with him to come do business with me, I can be sued for.
0: Right.
16: So how is that any different than a marriage?
1: It's actually very
0: marriage is a contract.
16: It's a covenant. It's a sacred covenant, one might
0: say. Between two individuals.
16: That's right.
1: The thing that's really getting me about this whole thing is, like I had mentioned before, she had to pick the one security guard on her staff who was from North Carolina. And this is made worse by the fact that she is the first open bisexual to be elected to the U.S. Congress.
16: Yep.
1: So she had... She could have gone for anyone.
16: She could have literally swung for the fences, but she chose a guy in North Carolina that's married with children.
0: You love who you love.
16: That's right.
0: You know, you don't always get a say in it.
16: So
0: when it's destiny,
16: this morning I thought, North Carolina has.
0: You
16: don't
0: get to pick who your one true love is.
1: Destiny to be talked about in the morning news with men.
0: Yes.
16: Exactly. Right. I thought. What other states? So we could put our listeners on notice, you know, just in case if you're going to have an affair. But I had to choose between doing that research or getting a cup of coffee. I chose the coffee. So I can't tell you, but you can Google it, I'm sure, and find the answer. But what else is interesting, just to wrap this story up, North Carolina, so we have the, you know, alienation of affection, but they also have a separate lawsuit that you can actually sue not for alienation of affection, which is for emotional theft. You have criminal conversation,
0: yeah,
16: which is theft of the physical component of a relationship.
0: Really?
16: That's right. That's right. It differs from alienation of affection in a key way. Alienation of affection is the stealing of emotions of the heart, but criminal conversation is the idea that you have an exclusive right to the sexual relationship of your spouse, and someone has interfered with your right.
0: Wow!
16: Yeah.
1: Oh, man, these are kind of, I don't want to say archaic.
16: They're very archaic. And that's why most states have abolished them, because they stem from the common law where, and again, this was more, the husband could typically get away with it, but the wife could not get away with it. That's not the case anymore. It cuts both ways.
1: Equal application.
16: But they're very archaic. But I can't tell you where else this can be found, because, again, I had to get a cup of coffee.
0: We're making history this morning. We already have a case update to a story we talked about like 10 minutes ago.
16: So 10 minutes ago, we were talking about the alienation of affection lawsuit. And I said I didn't have time. I had to choose between researching what states allow it versus getting a cup of coffee. And I chose the coffee. Well, because we did the holdover, I had time to research. To answer, if you are going to cause an affair, do not cause an affair with a man or woman who is a resident of the following states: Hawaii, Mississippi, North Carolina, as we've discussed, and South Dakota.
0: Okay.
16: Those four states still allow the tort of alienation of affection. New Mexico abolished it in January of this year. Utah abolished it in May of this year. And Illinois was the last state to abolish it in 2016. Wisconsin dropped it in 1972.
0: Okay, a long time ago.
16: And now you know.
0: All right. And that concludes our case update. Now let's get to the holdover story out of North Carolina. From the New York Post, headline: North Carolina couple accused of causing a vulture invasion is being sued by the town.
16: That's right. Town of Hillsboro. They have filed a lawsuit against Kenneth and Linda Ostrand. They've asking a court to shut down their relentless bird feeding habit, which is blamed now for allegedly drawing dozens of vultures to their home and terrorizing the small town for the past 2 years. According to one of the neighbors of the Ostrands, the vultures are, quote, a little spooky, to be frank.
0: Yeah?
16: Yeah. Everyone thinks that they're ugly, but and they're not good neighbors. They have sharp talons. They're not great animals to have perching on your house. I've watched them pick tiles off my neighbor's roof, and I found tiles from my roof in my front yard. So I have a feeling that's exactly why the village is doing what they're doing, according to this neighbor.
0: Now, I knew vultures were scavengers, but I didn't know they were tile pickers.
16: They are.
0: Wow.
1: And there's not enough dead rabbits to pick apart, they start picking apart.
16: So the couple is accused of leaving out food scraps for the vultures, that which has caused them reeling in the predators that have swarmed and roosted near their house, leaving foul-smelling droppings on neighbors' homes and vehicles, and causing widespread property damage deemed a risk to public safety by the municipality. Now, the complaint filed in March also claims that the couple names the birds and has submitted weird photos showing dozens of vultures circling the home. Like, literally just, you know how vultures in, like, a movie are circling the dead body or the person dying in the desert?
0: Yes.
16: That's literally what happens. These birds just, like, circle around this couple's house.
0: Just waiting.
16: All day long. Now, Linda Ostrand, in her defense, she is a longtime wildlife rescuer, and she says she's being unfairly targeted by her community and claimed that the circling vultures were already an issue before she moved into a neighborhood. The town already had a vulture problem. You're just blaming me. Don't take your anti-vulture rhetoric out on me, people.
0: Right.
16: I'm just a do-gooder, and I happen to put my garbage out. The fact that these vultures like my home, I can't do anything about it.
1: This is what happens when the goth kids from high school grow up.
16: Right?
1: That's what they end up doing.
16: The Austrians report they have filed a motion to dismiss the town's case, denying the accusations, and basically saying, what are we supposed to do? Tell the vultures that this is a no-feed zone? I don't know. I don't know what I'm supposed to do.
0: We love them, but it's not like we can communicate with
16: them.
0: I mean,
16: they're birds. What am I supposed to do?
0: Right.
16: I don't know. What do you guys think?
0: Well, here's what I'm going to say. I'm going to say, text the word poop to 79489.
1: Yeah, you got to see this roof.
0: And we're going to send you a picture of these vultures hanging out on a rooftop in this town.
1: You're going to see the problem quickly.
0: Yeah. And see how much poop they've left on the top of this house.
16: Now remember,
1: filing a complaint.
16: Now remember, these are meat eaters, right? So,
0: yeah.
16: You know, these are some hefty,
1: yeah,
16: hefty
1: big birds, big
16: turds.
0: Oh, they've got that protein poop.
1: They do. They do.
0: Text poop to 79489. Get a look at this person's house and all of the crap on it.
16: I mean, vultures are obviously ugly birds.
0: Yeah.
16: But they're big birds, so
1: they're
16: it would be very off-putting and you're sitting in your backyard drinking a beer, enjoying Memorial Day weekend, and you look up in the sky and you see like 10 birds just swirling around the neighborhood. Like, that would be wildly off-putting.
3: They're going to eat your hamburgers.
16: Yeah. So the town,
0: or your child.
3: Or maybe that.
0: The town is suing the couple, but I mean, what if the birds just won't leave?
16: I mean, again, this is a nuisance. I mean, so it's one, you can't control, I mean, you can't control nature. It's called a gun. We are humans. We've done a pretty good job of, you know, doing what we want when we want to. But in this circumstance, they're in trouble because they're enabling the nuisance, right? So they're attracting the nuisance by putting out food scraps or doing whatever, whereas the birds maybe would flock and exist elsewhere. So that's why it's interesting that she's saying the village already had a vulture problem. Because what the hell community has a vulture problem? Like, what is going on in this town?
0: Right.
16: What is going on in North Carolina that they have a vulture problem?
0: Is this town where every animal carcass goes to die?
16: So I have a fun vulture story. So when I was growing up, I think it was my dad hit a turkey vulture on a road.
0: Oh.
16: And he thought it would be a fun idea to put it in a friend's freezer. As like a surprise when he opens it up, he sees this
0: dead bird.
16: Right. So he puts it in the freezer, except the freezer then broke. And
0: no.
16: Yeah. And then they opened up the freezer and it was a rotted turkey vulture.
0: Did they sue your dad?
16: Ha-ha, Frank! That's right. Alienation of affection.
0: Yeah.
16: For sure.
0: For sure. Imagine the smell.
3: No, I don't want to imagine.
0: I mean, everything else in the freezer, but then a rotting carcass.
16: Rotting vulture. I mean, vultures can't smell good to begin. I mean,
3: no. You can't eat them, you know.
16: Long time ago.
3: You can't eat them.
16: Yeah, you can't. Who the hell would want to eat a vulture anyway?
3: Exactly right.
16: I don't know. I could see people in Arkansas wanting to eat a vulture, but.
0: Text poop to 79489. We'll send a picture right to your phone. Look at the damage these vultures have done to one person's home. Hey, our thanks to the Men Law Firm for loaning Will to us this morning in an overtime capacity.
16: This is great. I like OT. OT lawyer up. We got to do this more often.
0: We like it, too. You can learn more about Will's practice by going to menlaw.com. That is men with two N's, menlaw.com.
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3: Fighting for truth, justice, and the American way. Without the cape, we're the superpowers. Not even a sidekick. Heck, we don't even have fancy gadgets. This is just Joe and his trusty microphone, made in the USA. This is the regular Joe Show. Oh, so good.
4: Well, hello there and welcome, Joe Giganti. Your regular Joe, plenty to get into this hour. A new criminal perjury investigation. Who's the lucky recipient? FAFO, ladies and gentlemen. And careful who you brag to about breaking the law. Sometimes that comes back to bite you in the rear end. I broke out an oldie but a goodie today on the regular Joe Show wearing my Let's Go Brandon t-shirt. Why? I was inspired by none other than Dr. Jill, Dr. Biden. Hello, welcome, Joe Giganti, hour number two here on this edition of the regular Joe Show. As always, an honor, a privilege, and a pleasure to be with you. I appreciate you taking time out of your busy day to be a part of what we're doing here. Now, I happened to see yesterday on one of the, I don't even remember which one of the posts, because we have, so the latest thing by the liberal trolls here on the regular Joe Shows, it doesn't matter what topic you're posting on, they will just come and inundate your post with nonsensical memes about Donald Trump and Donald Trump did this, Donald Trump did that, Donald Trump is evil, blah, blah, blah. It's really kind of, I mean, it belies the childish arrested development nature under which most of these people operate. But I had to laugh because yesterday on one of them, and I don't remember which post it was, they were going back and forth, and somebody preemptively, one of our Merry Band of Regulars, and God bless you, the Merry Band of Regulars that respond to some of these inane lunatics, because I just, at some point, it gets to be too much. You know what I mean? Just, I can't, you stomach it better than I do. And the other part of it is, I've even said this here on the show, for all these liberal trolls that think they're so wonderful and so witty and so smart, what they haven't figured out about social media is all the times that they come on here and they make these post after post after post, all they're doing is feeding our algorithm. So by all means, go for it. Continue. Continue to push us forward in all the algorithms on social media by just posting your inane nonsense that most thinking people just ignore. I mean, by all means, if that's how you want to roll with it, go with it. But it brings us here to the first piece of good news in this second hour, which I think is excellent news, which is that the Department of Justice has opened a criminal perjury investigation into E. Jean Carroll. Of course, that's the 82-year-old former magazine writer who accused President Donald Trump of sexual assault and didn't know when or exactly where, but she was pretty sure that something had happened at some point, somewhere. Now, look, I don't make light of sexual assault, rape, or anything like that, but I do mock people that lie about it, that try to use it as a cudgel for their own political advantage. And we've seen this done on a number of occasions by the left. We saw it with Brett Kavanaugh, where they tried to claim that he had sexually assaulted a woman, she came forward, and obviously it fell apart. That's why you don't hear anything about Christy Blasey Ford any longer, because she was a non-credible witness who I'm sure at some point may have been assaulted, just wasn't by Brett Kavanaugh. But they wanted to try to fit that square into the circle because it served their purposes. And E. Jean Carroll, in her claims of sexual assault that sounded more like some kind of, I don't know, porn novel that would have been written by Stacey Abrams, that, you know, the whole... E. Jean Carroll having one of these rape fantasy type situations. She went around and started bragging to people that she lied about the whole thing and that she'd been paid $10 million by the DNC to do it. Well, guess what? Apparently other people heard about that too. So a source told the New York Times that Andrew Boutros, the U.S. attorney for the Northern District of Illinois, opened the inquiry, and acting attorney general Todd Blanche has recused himself because he had helped represent Trump in the Carroll case. The inquiry is related to her 2022 deposition in which she reportedly claimed that she received no outside funding for her lawsuit, but it was later revealed that billionaire Reid Hoffman paid some of the legal fees and expenses, this all per CNN. I think it's excellent news. Why? Because you shouldn't be allowed to go around, lie, defame people, try to have people thrown in jail just because you don't want them to be in political office. Because you don't agree with them, you don't like them, you feel betrayed, whatever it might be. It's bizarre to me, but it is what it is. Now, that's one piece of good news. We have another piece of good news. We go from the completely non-credible, incredible, to the highly credible. I'm talking about our good friend here on the show, Dr. Dan Koster, who is, of course, president of Physicians for Freedom. He sits in here on a regular basis, filling in for me. Dr. Dan, it's not often we get to talk anymore in this fashion. Usually you're here and I'm somewhere else.
5: Hello.
4: So you've got a big event coming up.
5: I do, but I'm still laughing over being juxtaposed on the opposite of Eugene Carroll. That
4: I said you're highly credible.
5: I love it. I'll take the polar opposite of that.
4: Yes. Well, and I don't know. I've been told you have better legs, so I'm just going to put that out there as well. I'm just saying.
5: Oh, the master of segues. We've got a nice event. I think it's going to be I got to brag. PFF has gotten very good feedback from all of our events, but I have a sneaking suspicion that this could be our best. It really does affect everybody. It's called the hijacking of healthcare. It's next Wednesday night, June 3rd. Doors open 5:15. It's from 6 till 8:30 at the Badger State Brewery, and we are going to have food provided. This is about, you know what, we're 250 years after the Declaration of Independence, which was, everybody who signed it knew, a declaration of war. And as a student of history, I know you are, Joe, that was a declaration against tyranny. And what I hope we will achieve next Wednesday night is people understanding we are under tyranny. If you talk about tyranny in its broadest sense, that which deprives freedom, tyranny can come in the form of corruption. It can come in the form of complexity and bureaucratic coercion, all those forms. And our healthcare system is broken, it's sick, and it's hurting people. But it is not a virtuous, well-run system. It has strayed from the free market principles. It has deprived doctors and patients their sacred interaction built on trust and mutual responsibility. And we aim to expose that, and we aim to recruit some 249 years and 11 months later a new generation of health patriots to try to take back our medical health freedom. And it couldn't come at a better time under a better administration with RFK Jr. and the efforts by this administration to stamp out and expose corruption in other areas. It's everywhere, but it affects no one more powerfully than it does our medical system. So that's our battle.
4: And you've got, you're going to be there, of course. Dr. Scott Weslow, a renowned cardiologist, is going to be there. Dr. Brian Woodbridge, who not only a primary care physician, but kind of, I don't want to put word of it, but an innovator when it comes to finding ways to more effectively provide that primary health care to people that doesn't rely on the broken system. And then you've got, for lack of a better way, two lay people that are coming in, but coming in from the business world, from the side of, I'm assuming for the WL companies, somebody that's on that other side, right? They're trying to provide quality health care, but they're constrained by a broken system. And that's Dalton, is it? Thielens, right? That's I want to say.
5: Thielens, right. Yeah.
4: And then Tom Madden, who's a partner at iPlanRx, which, again, you know, some of these burgeoning efforts to create alternative ways to get people what they need in a way they can afford, and that's effective.
5: Yeah, innovator is the right word for all these guys. I'm kind of up at 30,000 feet surveying the battlefield, but these guys are down in the trenches and they're making real progress. So Scott Weslow is an innovator in not just in his practice and striking out to be independent, but also he's got other things cooking that are pretty impressive. And Scott introduced me to Brian Woodbridge a year and a half ago, and Brian, like you say, he's making it happen. The answer for our healthcare system ultimately does include employers. Visionary employers like Dalton Thielen's can look and see, like, my incentive as an employer has got to be healthy, productive workers. So I'm right there with patients. I want them to get good health care. I want it to be innovative. I want them to have good patient-doctor interactions with their primary doc. That's how people stay well and prevent turnover and make my business more profitable. And then you got Tom Madden. He's an innovator as well in the insurance world. So we're going to have a panel with those four, and everybody that comes out and joins us next Wednesday night can take part in that discussion. I think they're going to come away definitely more in knowledgeable, more informed, more aware of what's going on, but hopefully highly motivated to make change, because this is our first step. This is like our declaration of war in a way to free up healthcare, and it's just the first of many things we want to get going this year.
4: No, it's a free event, but you're looking for RSVPs because, as you mentioned, there's food. You got to do the head count. All they have to do is go to Physicians, plural, Physicians, F-O-R, Freedom, physicians4freedom.org, and they can RSVP at the website and then show up. By the way, I just want to thank you, by the way, because when you made that, you started out by saying you're 30,000 feet, and I thought for a minute that was going to be a joke about how much taller you are than I am. So I appreciate that you went to the whole, that you're just kind of overlooking the whole system. It wasn't just pointing out that, you know, you tower over me.
5: Oh, gosh, no, I wouldn't do that. I'm only like 2.5 feet taller than you. So, let's keep it real.
4: I'm sorry for the horrible inaccuracy. Now, but it also, you touched on something, I think, and you kind of, because there's so much, and I get it, but you went by a little quick, and I just want to come back to it, because this is something I know just in the work I've done, which is not healthcare related, but when working with some consulting work I did with companies, helping them to recognize, because companies are always bottom line, right? We've got to tighten the belt. We've got to find ways not to waste money. But sometimes there's waste that they're not even aware of, they're not even seeing. And in the case of what I worked with, it was showing people that, look, this, you know, you're hiring this person at, say, 40,000, and they want it 45. You convince them to take it at 40. Well, 6 months later, they get that job, and I'm just picking up the numbers, somewhere else, yeah. And then you're losing that person. And we went in and showed them, by having to hire and rehire and retrain that position, say, 3 times in 3 years, you would have been better to pay the guy $60,000, make him happy and keep him, because you actually would have spent less in the long term. And I think you tagged on something a moment ago that I think is important for all the business owners and managers listening now, and it's a good reason to come out next Wednesday, is there's another one of those hidden waste costs, right? If you don't have healthy employees, again, we have paid time off, everyone gets sick every once in a while, but how much more productive is a healthy worker? How much more effective is the worker who has a clear mind? They don't have brain fog. They don't have aches and pains that could otherwise be taken care of. And that all gets down to, again, making sure that it's healthcare that actually is effectively treating them, not being dictated by big pharma, by big insurance companies, or God forbid, by the government itself.
5: Or they're just not worried. They're not stressed and worried about their healthcare. I mean, you touched upon very measurable things. It would have been far more efficient, less disruptive to just pay more. But, you know, there are a lot of things that really, really, really matter in life that are not measurable. The attitude. How about the esprit de corps? How the atmosphere at a workforce? If you look over your shoulder and your buddy for the last 2 years is gone now, instead of people that get along and they have confidence that they're all, you know, working for the bigger picture together. The same kind of immeasurable things happen in healthcare all the time. The biggest one, and I maybe sound like a sap sometimes, but the biggest one is love. You know, the love between a patient and a doctor, and it goes both ways. It's built on trust. It's the most important, intimate things in life, and you need a partner to guide you through the complexity and the morass of our current healthcare system. And the bureaucracies of government and insurance have severed that bond and cost us that intangible but all important emotion and drive. That's what, you know, makes the world go round. So love, freedom, patriotism, these are things that are hard to measure, but they matter to all of us.
4: Well, next Wednesday, June 3rd, is the chance to come out, find the solution, which, I mean, you kind of give the teaser. It says it's all about the doctors and their patients and working together. Next Wednesday, the 3rd, 5:15, at the Barrel House, which is part of Badger State Brewery. Go to physiciansforfreedom.org, RSVP today, and then you get to hang out with the cool Dr. Dan, Dr. Scott, Dr. Brian, the whole crew, and I'll be there as well. Looking forward to seeing many of you there next week. Let's make it a full house, because I agree. I think this is one of the will be one of the greatest that you've done to date, and I appreciate you telling us about it today.
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0: 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Now, time was short, unfortunately, so I couldn't ask Dr. Dan about Dr. Jill. Dr. Jill, Dr. Biden, Dr. Jill Biden, you know, the one that hers is a EHD, right? Her educational higher degree. She's actually not a medical doctor, and that proves out in her interview recently on CBS Sunday Morning with Rita Braver, talking about the infamous moments during his debate with Donald Trump where he obviously kind of short-circuited. Of course, she has a completely different answer now than she did then.
1: Were you horrified as you saw it unfold?
2: I wasn't horrified. I was frightened. Ooh. Because I had never, ever seen Joe like that before or since. Never.
1: Or since.
2: Yes.
1: Or
2: You've
1: since. Never seen him like
2: never.
1: That?
2: Never. No.
1: What happened?
2: I don't know what happened. I mean, as I watched it, I thought, oh, my God, he's having a stroke. And it scared me to death.
0: Well, not too much. I mean, because she claims this, right? She's like, I thought he was having a stroke. Now, I'm not a doctor. We could get doctors. As a matter of fact, if you go to the event next week, the hijacking of healthcare, there's going to be a Q&A. You can ask this question. What would you have done, Dr. Dan, if you were his physician and you thought he was having a stroke? Would you parade him around on stage and talk to him like he's a toddler, like she did?
3: Joe, you did such a great job. You answered every question. You knew all the facts.
0: How pathetic is that, right? Oh, you did so wonderful. You answered every question. He did? Did he answer every question? Here's a sampling of Joe Biden during that very debate, whether or not he answered the question. We don't have time. Okay. I've got to hold it to the end of the next segment. We're too close to the hard break. I'm being chastised by my producer. I wasn't watching the clock close enough. But she sits there and says, you did so wonderful. And then she takes him from the stage to a Waffle House event. Because you know what heals stroke victims? A double stack of flapjacks with extra syrup. That's what he needed, right? That's all he needed. Little extra syrup. I'm sure she's one of these people that calls syrup, she calls it syrup. I'm sure that's how she says it. But, you know, the bottom line is, did she really seem like somebody that was horrified and worried? Or somebody that, like the rest of the Biden family, the Biden crime family, is just trying to cash in? When we get back, I'll give you the sampling of what Joe said that night. I think she should have been worried.
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5: I'm Elizabeth McDonald, and this is the Fox Business Report. Stocks opened lower than major averages closed at records yesterday. Crude oil prices are narrowly higher, but still under $100 a barrel. Prices rose in April. The increase was expected because of higher gas prices. For the year ending in April, the PCE price index rose 3.8%, excluding food and energy. Core PCE was up 3.3%. Software company Snowflake opened 34% higher. Its quarter was dramatically upbeat. It announced an artificial intelligence deal with Amazon Web Services. Salesforce shares down more than 2%. Wall Street was hoping for a stronger forecast. Chipmaker Marvell Technology shares up more than 2% after its strong earnings. That's your Fox Business Report. I'm Jenny Coselda. 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

0: I could have been a Laker dancer. You would have never known. Welcome back. Joe Gigante, regular Joe, 888-737-1737 is the number. 888-737-1737 is the number to call or text. 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Of course, if you haven't done so, check us out on socials. 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Facebook, X, Instagram, TikTok. We just did the whole list. YouTube. Rumble and Truth. All of those at Reg Joe Show. So please, that way we can stay in touch 24/7 because you know you want to. So Dr. Jill, Dr. Biden, is out trying to flog her new book. Which, by the way, if you wonder about the power of Photoshop, look at the cover photo on that book. And somebody obviously picked her outfit. Now, I can say this, not because I'm a man, but because Mrs. Regular Joe, who's a woman, born a woman, always knew she was a woman, and will always be a woman, she would comment regularly, who in the world dresses Jill Biden? She's like, her dresses are horrible. So her cover photo features her on a nice all-white outfit, with the glow-up treatment by the Photoshop, and it's The View from the East Wing is the name of the book, and where she tells tales, and of how, of course, she said that she was really scared Joe Biden had a stroke during the debate with Donald Trump, so much so, she took him to a Waffle House. Now, let's look aside from that. She said she'd never heard him like that before. Now, just to give you context, here he is, during the debate. This is what gave her and, well, frankly, the rest of the free world pause for thought.
1: For example, we had 1,000 trillionaires in America, billionaires in America, making sure that we're able to make every single solitary person eligible for what I've been able to do with the dealing with everything we have to do with, look, if we finally beat Medicare, and I'm going to continue to move until we get the total ban on the total initiative relative to what we're going to do with more Border Patrol and more asylum officers.
2: President Trump?
3: I really don't know what he said at the end of that sentence. I don't think he knows what he said either.
0: One of the greatest lines in debate history, ladies and gentlemen, and by the way, absolutely true. I mean, he starts out with, we got billionaires and millionaires, and we're on immigration. Like, where do we get that sound that he makes, by the way, it's sad at one level that you hear when he's clearly searching for words for anything. Is that whole, it almost sounds like a bad engine that won't start. And it's involuntary. I don't think he was, like, he didn't think, make a noise. That's just his brain working, trying to find words in the mush that is his brain. But her contention was, never before and never since. Never before? Never ever before? Are we sure about it? I mean, how about this when he was with Ketanji Brown Jackson and Kamala Harris there at the White House lawn? He wanted to sum up America.
4: America is a nation that can be defined in a single word. I was going to put him in
0: What word is that? I mean, I'm sorry. It's not funny, the elder abuse, but I mean, really? Have you seen, there's a new Steven Spielberg movie, Disclosure Day, and one of the dramatic scenes has the weather woman, she's in the middle of her greeting. And remember how a couple years back, there were these events where a number of high-profile reporters seemingly kind of stroked out on or something went wrong on screen, and they would just kind of either stop talking, like Mitch McConnell, or they just make these weird noises. Well, this happens in the trailer for this film, except for she's speaking the alien language, and you hear these guttural, like, look, look, look, look. Maybe that's what it is. Joe Biden is just part of the alien invasion. This is him reverting to the original language. Well, that, by the way, that occurred, that was April of 2022, long before the 2024 debates. And then one of the all-time greatest, May 2023, at the Asian American and Pacific Islander Heritage Month. This one, I mean, truly one of the best.
4: The group included groundbreaking Asian Americans like Vera Wang, and Joan Shingang, Shanga Kowawa. I think I pronounced it correctly.
0: That's the best part of the end. I think it, you know, he was already going over the edge on the name Wang. Go back, play it again. Listen, I think Wang is what threw him off.
4: The group included groundbreaking Asian Americans like Vera Wang.
0: Play that one, the whole deal.
4: The group included groundbreaking Asian Americans like Vera Wang.
0: Wang.
4: And Joan Shingang, Shanga.
0: Shingalinga.
4: Kowawa. I think I pronounced it correctly.
0: You never saw it ever before. But there is plausible deniability on that particular one. Because I went, as I do my research. This was May 8th, 2023. In Variety, you know, the entertainment magazine, newspaper, they reported that the band Silver was going to get back together for a reunion tour. They haven't been together for a long time. And I figured out what the deal was. He was actually trying out to be the new lead singer of the reformed Silver. I mean, if you could just harmonize a little bit better, it would have made such a singer look like wang. And then the best part goes, I think I got it right at the end. Well, good. You know what was missing? We didn't have Dr. Jill doing, Jill, you did it great. You said all the names. Except for you didn't. She said not before. That was before. Not ever since. Now, of course, I understand that Dr. Jill thinks we have short memories. But that debate with President Trump was June 27th, 2024. On July 17th, 2024, and we talked about it here on a lot of talk radio news did. He was in Las Vegas, Nevada, and the hospital in Las Vegas, Nevada was put on standby to immediately treat President Joe Biden for a medical emergency. They closed streets down. They moved cars out of the way. They cleared the route. And then at the last minute, they decided to put him on the plane on Air Force One, send him back, not go to the hospital. And we were never told anything more about it other than it was clearly a concerning medical emergency for the President of the United States. That was 2 weeks after that. Now, I know some of the people say, well, it was for COVID-19. They thought maybe he had COVID-19. Did COVID-19 create the wing? I'm just curious. And yet she sits down, CBS Sunday Mornings, and this is what they say.
2: Were you horrified as you saw it unfold? I wasn't horrified. I was frightened because I had never, ever seen Joe like that before or since. Never.
5: Or since.
2: Yes.
5: Or You've since. Never seen him like
2: never.
5: That.
2: Never. No.
5: What happened?
2: I don't know what happened. I mean, as I watched it, I thought, oh, my God, he's having a stroke. And it scared me to death.
0: Zero credibility. Oh, by the way, there's the medical emergency, but there's other examples of things that happened after that debate.
4: In its decision overturning Roe v. Wade that you heard earlier tonight, the United States Supreme Court majority wrote the following, quote, women are not without electrical, not allowed, not without electoral or political power. No kidding.
0: That's right. I like my black women with electrical power. Now, there was a character in the 70s. Well, I mean, he's still around technically, but it was a guy, Black Lightning. I don't know if he was... Maybe he's watching an old Super Friends episode and got confused. But I'm pretty sure the Supreme Court's never really commented on the electrical powers of black women. Now, this is some kind of a cultural thing I'm unaware of. Please help me out. 888-737-1737 is the number, which leads me to a suggestion for one of our merry band of regulars. They sent me a meme with a picture of Dr. Jill, Dr. Jill Biden, Dr. And it says, name a doctor you would trust more than Dr. Jill. Well, given this, I think it'd be about anyone. But Ben, who sent it in, said, let me go first. I'd trust Dr. Pepper more than I would trust Dr. Jill. You can tell me too. 888-737-1737. What doctor would you trust more than Dr. Jill? Now, I have to comment, by the way, one of our great Mary Band of regulars is the real Dr. Jill. She's a actual doctor whose name is Jill. And I, this past Monday, when I was doing that Memorial Day event, I was so pleased that she was out there. So I got the opportunity to see and hang out with her and some of her friends at the end of the event. Wonderful, wonderful lady. I just want to give a shout out to her. I didn't get to mention, and she had told me, so I didn't know she was going to be there because I owe her one of our Live Life Boldly coffee mugs. I would have certainly brought it had I known she was going to be there. But then she, as she does, she gave me orders, which is she said, not just mine, but, you know, the pastor that was out there that did our opening and ending prayer from one of the local Lutheran churches, just in fuego, on fire, great guy. She goes, you know, he needs one of those mugs, too, because he truly lives life boldly. So there you have it. I mean, this. So I'll make sure they both get it, but I just want to point out there are good Dr. Jills in the world, just not ones that are at the end that end with Biden. So, yeah, new therapy. Just in case you missed it, you're just tuning in, courtesy of Dr. Jill, Dr. Biden, Dr. Doctor, if you fear your spouse is having a stroke in public, take him to the Waffle House. Do the double stack of flapjacks. You have to use real syrup. Can't be any of that substitute stuff. Therein lies the solution. Therein lies the way to heal them. Because she still doesn't know what caused it or any of the other incidents that she apparently was unaware of. The irony, the name of the book, A View from the East Wing. Apparently, it was a fairly obstructed view, given the claim that it never happened before or since.
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10: 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The movie was about how songs are written and recorded, and many of the featured songs were forgettable. But there was one scene where a Professor Owl shows a group of students how to write a song of their own. It was only on screen for about 7 minutes. In theaters, children in the audience would reach for special red and white cellophane glasses that they had cut out from the back of cereal boxes. If you didn't have them, the Professor Owl scene looked blurry. If you did have your special glasses, the characters appeared to pop right off the screen to be in front of you. Melody was the first 3D movie, released on this day, May 28th, 1953. And on this day, remember, there's often a new way of seeing things. I'm Chris Conley.
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0: Welcome back, Joe Gigante, regular Joe, 888-737-1737 is the number, 888-737-1737 is the number if you want to call or text emails. 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In light of Dr. Jill's claim, which, I mean, the brazenness of this, I mean, the audacity, I think it shows you what people have to do when they're desperate. I mean, they no longer have the free-flowing cash from all the deals that he was cutting, the dirty deals. The Biden crime family has effectively been kneecapped, so what better way to make money than to go out and sell a book full of lies? And, of course, all the supporters, they'll lap it up. As she claims, we didn't know. So this begs the question we're asking you, the Merry Band of Regulars today. What doctor would you trust before you trust Dr. Jill? Kevin's on the line from Stevens Point. Kevin, welcome to the Regular Joe Show. I appreciate you listening. Who would you trust more and first before Dr. Jill?
18: Well, I think you were fishing with this question because the answer is actually very obvious.
0: All right.
18: For those of us that are old enough to remember, Dr. Kevorkian, Dr. Death, would be the obvious answer in my book.
0: Well, you know, he'd certainly be safer, right? I mean, even Dr. Kevorkian wouldn't be like, hey, let's hit the Waffle House, buddy. I mean, he at least had some, he claimed to have some compassion. And I do remember, unfortunately, as you said, we're old enough to remember Dr. Kevorkian and his ways. You know, one has to wonder if she didn't train. Maybe she was maybe that was a mentor of hers. Kevin, I appreciate the call. I think you hit the nail on the head. We've got a few others that have come in by text. We had another Dr. Kevorkian. Sean out of Green Bay said that. Cheryl said Dr. Seuss. Bob, I like Bob's, he said, I'd trust Dr. Frankenstein more, but I gotta give it to Tim. I think Tim's is the best so far. He said, I would trust Dr. McGillicuddy before I would trust Dr. Jill. Let's put it this way. McGillicuddy stuff would at least dull the pain. I mean, there's that much that you have to work with it. I mean, it's true. I think Kevin's like, yeah, you are fishing for Dr. I mean, look, I don't wish anything horrible. I know he's just having fun with us. I don't wish anything horrible on anyone, not even Joe Biden. But I got to tell you that he probably would have been the more compassionate choice. I mean, you got this woman saying, I thought he was dying on stage. Not figuratively, but literally. So that's when I paraded him around. I mean, this with friends and lovers like that, I mean, I'm just saying. And now she's pumping this book out because this is what she's got. But it speaks to the vapid nature of what's left of the Democrat Party. And I understand they still have a hold on about 33% of the people that vote, because that's just the way it works. That's the way it always works. You had 33% that are kind of diehard Democrats. You got 33% that are kind of diehard Republicans. And you have people in the middle that vacillate back and forth. And they're obviously trying their best to try to, you know, revive, resuscitate, resurrect what they've got there. But it's not playing well. Certainly, I don't think this one. We'll see where the... I mean, again, these book deals, a lot of times they go out and they pump up the numbers themselves. It's just, again, her getting rich on this book deal won't be a surprise. And let me explain why. It has nothing to do with whether or not people are actually going to buy and read the book. There are people, just like the guy, that, you know, the sugar daddy that his son had, that was pumping money, buying all this art and all this stuff. If they don't really want the art, this is just the way they launder their money, and they give them the money ostensibly legally. So this book, it doesn't matter if anyone reads it. I guarantee you they'll say it's the number one New York Times, number one bestseller. She got some kind of obnoxious advance. She'll get some other piece of money. And it's not because the book's actually selling and making an impact, but this is just the screen they use. This is just the cover they use to give the money to her. Because they don't want to just hand the money over, because that's a little too obvious. And that creates some issues. Another one, Dr. Hannibal Lecter. Well, I mean, that's about right. Brad said Dr. Evil. I'm seeing a pattern here. Eric wrote in, he said Dr. Nick from The Simpsons would be more... Wow, that's... I think it's a great question of the day. Who, given this current prognosis that she gave on her own husband... What doctor would you choose, would you trust, faster and sooner than you would Dr. Jill Biden? Now, in the meantime, as I said, when we get back, we're going to touch on where the Democrats are. What are their claims, right? And it's like, once again, they're providing whether they know it or not. They did this in the lead-up to the 2024 elections. I remember talking about it. We kind of almost, even though we're on a broadcast, we did it in hushed tones. Kind of like, man, they keep doing this, and it just keeps making President Trump look better. They keep providing that sharp contrast that we need, where they have this craziness versus Donald Trump just common sense. And they're kind of doing it again. And they're doing it with Trump again, even though he's not actually on the ballot. Figuratively, yes. Literally, no. I'll share it, plus what happened in the cabinet meeting when we return.
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22: The ceasefire remains in place.
1: I'm Dave Anthony, Fox News. Despite what the U.S. military calls an egregious violation by Iran, Fox's Jeff Paul monitoring from Dubai.
3: U.S. officials confirmed its forces shot down five attack drones near the Strait of Hormuz and also hit a ground control station as a sixth drone was about to launch from Bandar Abbas. The strikes are being described as purely defensive and intended to maintain the ceasefire. The IRGC says it's retaliated by attacking a U.S. airbase. Officials in Kuwait confirmed they faced a missile and drone attack today.
1: And as

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2: Well, hello there and welcome, Joe Gigante. Your Regular Joe with you. Hour number three. I can't believe it's already hour number three of this Regular Joe Show edition. So happy that you're here to be a part of it. Always love to hear from you. We're asking on the question of the day, given Dr. Joe saying she thought Joe Biden was having a stroke on stage in his debate with Donald Trump, and her prescription was to take him to the Waffle House for a double stack of flapjacks. So what doctor would you trust before you would trust Dr. Joe? Let me know. 888-737-1737 is the number to call or text. Emails to joe@regjoeshow.com, joe@regjoeshow.com, if you want to weigh in on the topics we're discussing. And of course, on this question of the day of who, what doctor would you choose, would you trust before you would trust Dr. Joe with anything, let us know. Again, welcome, Joe Gigante, your Regular Joe, here on hour number three of the Regular Joe. I can't believe we're already to hour number three. Looking to hear from you at 888-737-1737 is the number. Now, I do also want to let you know about an event that's going on tonight. There's so many things popping, and we do try to share as much of these as we can. So you can always email us at joe@regjoeshow.com, joe@regjoeshow.com. If you put in the subject line, now we have show prep if you want us to know about the show itself, but if you want us to know about an event, you want me to come out to speak at an event, whatever it might be, you can send that to joe@regjoeshow.com. In the subject line, in all capitals, put the word event, because again, we have different filters that help us to find stuff, because we get a lot of emails. To be quite honest, we get a lot of emails. One of those events going on tonight is the monthly meeting at the Republican Party of Langlade County here in the great state of Wisconsin. Our good friend Lenny Boltz, who is the chairman there. Lenny, look, he puts on great Lincoln, Trump, Reagan dinners every year. I've been emceeing a bunch of those. But he really, there's a lot of great county chairmen, a lot of great volunteers that work for the conservative movement. But I just have to give him credit, because he makes his monthly meetings like mini Lincoln, Reagan, Trump dinners. He always has somebody coming in to speak that has value, that's bringing something to the people that they wouldn't get otherwise. Now, we've talked about the Arabella model here on the show. Now, I think, I got to double check, I think it's now called the Sunflower, because everyone found out about it. So they changed the name of it so they can pretend like it went away. I think it's now called the Sunflower model. But tonight, he has two people speaking. Doug Reich, who is, of course, the chairman of the Brown County Republican Party, and a super sharp individual that not only has brought a lot of information forward about the Arabella model and how they operate, but is actually doing something directly to combat it in the state of Wisconsin. So he'll be speaking tonight. And then also joining him is 7th Congressional District U.S. House candidate Kevin Hermaning. That'd be the same Kevin Hermaning that got that pushed to oust me as the MC for the Marathon County Lincoln, Reagan, Trump dinner, because I've endorsed his opponent. Now, we've invited Kevin to come on the show. He has not even responded. So I'm glad that he's going to show up tonight at Langlade. I have promised not to go, so that I wouldn't want him to be scared off by my presence. I wouldn't want him to be concerned, because it's a long trip to get from Milwaukee to Langlade. So, you know, you want to make sure that there's nothing that really gets in the way of those things. So he'll be one of the people speaking tonight. They always have social time starting at 5:15, or 5 p.m. is the social, and then 6 o'clock is the meeting. If you want to hear from Kevin Hermaning, know where he stands, what he's doing, it's a great opportunity. You can go ask questions, and certainly you will enjoy and walk away with knowledge you did not have if you go and hear Doug Reich speak as well. And that's, as it always is, at the North Star Lanes in Antigo, which is a great facility. They're very accommodating. They're always excited to have us there. So check it out tonight, 5 p.m. social, 6 p.m. is the meeting. And of course, look, Lenny will be there. Jackie, really, Jackie kind of runs the whole thing. I mean, we always say it's Lenny, but it's really Jackie that's actually doing all the heavy lifting. But we give Lenny the credit to make him feel better. But 5 o'clock tonight, 6 p.m. start. It's at North Star Lanes in Anago. Doug Rake and Kevin Hermaning will be the speakers, along with Lenny. Come out and see it if you can. There's more details at their website, rplc-langlade.com, rplc-langlade.com. Now, much popping in the world, including the president yesterday having a cabinet meeting at the White House. Originally was going to be at Camp David. Then they switched it. And there's a lot of good news that came out of that event unto itself. So I want to start there. Now, I mentioned we have kind of examples of the vapid nature of the Democrats. So to set up this cabinet meeting, I want to start with the libs, with the Dems, what they're saying. Because there's one of the new clarion calls, besides the fact that they're trying to, again, well, we missed it with Joe. We didn't see how bad Joe was, but we see how mentally compromised Donald Trump is. A new derivative of that is them arguing that Donald Trump is kind of a do-nothing president. Now, that's really a lot of fun when you think about what's going on. So we'll start with the liberals, and then we'll let the cabinet explain what is and what isn't happening. Now, here's Jake Tapper talking with Senator Chris Murphy, Democrat out of Connecticut. And he has a solution, by the way, for the left. He said the real problem isn't that the Democrats' agenda is completely and totally out of touch with the mainstream of America, which it, of course, is. He doesn't recognize that what is now the mainstream of the Democrat Party are far-left liberal communists. No, he doesn't see that. No, the problem, he says, is people are confusing the two parties, and they think we're as corrupt as the Republicans, which, of course, is absolutely not true. They're far more corrupt than anything we've done.
1: I would be remiss if I didn't point out that Democrats, as a party, only have a 20% approval rating. What's gone wrong with your party? Why do so many Americans look at your party? And I know it's different reasons. Some Democrats are dissatisfied because they don't think you guys are tough enough. But, I mean, that's a horrible approval rating.
3: Mm-hmm. Yeah, and listen, I mean, I talk a little bit about this in the book, which is that, you know, his corruption is the story. I mean, we've never seen a president who is stealing this brazenly from the American people. But let's just be honest, the public kind of thinks both parties are corrupt, and they worry that the only difference here is that we're seeing Trump's corruption and we don't see Democrats' corruption. So if we want to make people believe that we're serious about tackling corruption, we can't just be talking about his corruption. We have to admit that the whole political system is corrupt.
2: Well, there's no question the system's corrupt. And thank God we had Thomas Massey, because no one knew that before Thomas Massey was in office, to tell everyone what we already knew and to effectively do nothing about it. But now we have Chris Murphy, who I'm sure Thomas Massey would love to reach across the aisle and commiserate with, telling us, look, the real thing is it's corruption, but we're not the corrupt ones. Of course, for all this talk of Trump losing any support and that he's really, really, his agenda isn't resonating, can one of us please tell us, can someone explain to me then, how is it the Democrats have a lower approval rating than both the House Republicans and President Trump? Just asking for a friend. Now, he wasn't alone. Representative Jason Crow did an interview on the David Frum Show. That's another one of his podcasts. And he said, you know, the problem that people don't get on all these agenda items, again, it's all the stupidity. One of the hallmarks of the modern Democrat Party is when they try to explain it away, they do it by telling the voters how stupid they are. You poor, stupid person, you don't get it. You think Trump is X. No, you're too stupid to realize this is what he is. All right, see how that works for you. In this case, the problem is he's blowing up drug boats, just not the right ones.
4: I also want to be really clear that what's happening in the Caribbean is not stopping it, because they're not blowing up fentanyl. That's point number three. They're literally not blowing up fentanyl. They're blowing up marijuana votes, right? So the price of marijuana is going up, but fentanyl doesn't come by votes. It doesn't come over the Caribbean Sea, and it doesn't come from the places in Venezuela where those boats are originating from.
2: My first question would be, how is it you're so knowledgeable about the drug trade, but you don't oppose it, right? He's like, they're driving the cost of a pot, man. What's going on here? That's the great takeaway from Jason Crow. I'm paying too much for my pot. Look, Jason, there's some people that grow privately. Some listen to the show. We could connect you. I'm sure they give you a good deal. But that's kind of not the point. And here's the thing. If that's the case, why are the fentanyl numbers down? Why are all the numbers down? And I got to be honest, whether he's blowing up boatloads of cocaine, fentanyl, marijuana, have at it. Let it all burn. I don't really care. But again, here's the argument. Don't be so supportive of this president for slowing the drug trade in this country. He's only blowing up one. And by the way, he's making my pot cost more. Let me cry me a river. But this is, again, this is like, they think you're going to be outraged with them. What? It's hard enough to pay for butter and for eggs and gas, but now we got to pay high plus for a pot? Be an entrepreneur, Jason. Just grow it in your backyard. Do some hydroponics. You'll be good. Now, Chuck Todd, he, of course, is one of the many in the mainstream legacy media that did nothing other than to cheerlead for Joe Biden, just like Dr. Jill. Whether he was saying shikla or not, Chuck Todd's all nothing. Remember, bestest, greatest, strongest, most wonderfulest president ever. Well, he sat down on the Chris and Chuck Chat podcast, a lot of podcasts, and he said, you know, I want you to understand something. You need to realize, Trump, lazy.
5: He is not an active president. But because he's a noisy president, it comes across as active to people, right? Mm. And this is always the, what the Trump White House does better than the Biden White House does in masking the health issues is that because Trump's noisy himself, mm-hmm. social media can look like activity.
6: Yep.
5: When he's really, you know, could be just literally laying in his bed, not budging, or sitting in a chair slumped over type of thing and just, you know, ranting and raving to whoever's in charge of updating his social media as he dictates his social media posts, right?
6: Take a note.
5: Right. It's usually, I assume they're voice memos, the way they come across with the occasional, put that in all caps, you know.
6: Oh, God.
5: But Trump's, you know, if you really compare Trump 1 to Trump 2.0, the travel's not the same. It's the same. It's very similar to what we didn't see with Biden.
2: First of all, what fantasy world are these guys living? It sounds to me more like Chuck Todd's life, slumped over in a chair dictating to one of his many interns, write this down, what's wrong with you? Massage my toes. I mean, you put him up against, you put him up against Joe Biden in Joe Biden's prime, if you ever had one, and take Donald Trump today, there's not even a comparison. And he doesn't do much. Now again, just yesterday he was sitting down with his cabinet. Into just a good juxtaposition. As we announced, Tulsi Gabbard is leaving. Now, this is the president that apparently can't think on his feet, can't do anything without his many servants weighing on him, and he's not very there. Sounded pretty there yesterday.
7: I want to express our tremendous gratitude to our outgoing Director of National Intelligence, Tulsi Gabbard, who's a terrific person, actually. Some findings that were pretty good. And Tulsi's worked tirelessly to restore trust and focus on the intelligence and with the intelligence community. They all respected her. They listened to her. She gave us leads that were pretty much, people thought they were dead and they weren't dead. They were right there. And she was able to expose a lot of things that we used at the FBI with Cash and with Todd and with JD and everybody else. It was amazing.
2: All that without a teleprompter. He didn't have little cards with pictures of the different reporters and the questions pre-written with his pre-written answers? No. I mean, again, that they try to make this comparison just shows the desperation. They have nothing. They have nothing in the way of intellectual property and heft to offer people an alternative. And even when they go after Trump at this point, they've been laid bare. All they can say is, well, he's a lot like Joe Biden. Nah, I don't know. Ask Joe Biden. Actually, I did. Do you know what he said when I made the comparison? He was outraged. He responded,
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20: 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Drilled into deep left center field. Back goes Mullins. He's turning. He's watching. It's flying. Goodbye. Bryce Tarang ties the game. 97.5 WTAQ.

0: Well, hello there and welcome. Joe Gigante, regular Joe. 888-737-1737 is the number. Who do you trust now? Of course, I had a liberal. He's like, certainly you understand what a doctorate is versus a medical doctor. I've never claimed Dr. Jill is a medical doctor. That's why it's this thing that liberals don't have. It's called humor. So we've been asking today, what doctor would you choose, would you trust, faster than you trust Dr. Jill? We'll get back to some of those. We'll get some great entries. But Donald Trump yesterday giving credit where credit is due to Tulsi Gabbard. I also want to just listen to what he's saying in this public meeting with all of his cabinet so that all the panickins, all the naysayers, she's leaving because she can't stand him and she doesn't support him. Does it sound like there's a lot of animus between these two?
1: She exposed mountains of evidence related to the Russia hoax, probably the greatest hoax in the history of our country, although when you look at the fraud coming out, there's a lot of them. I mean, honestly, there's a lot of them, but the Russia hoax, a great hoax, a very dangerous hoax, too, and revoked security clearances of officials involved, and she declassified numerous historic documents of special public interest, including related to the JFK and RFK assassinations, which everybody wanted to see, and we're now releasing a lot of things having to do with space, you know. People are very interested in it.
0: And again, he continues to heap the praise and tell people what he thinks of her.
1: And Tulsi, we're praying for you and for your husband. Her husband's not feeling great, but he's going to feel great soon. You're going to get him better. And he's a wonderful guy. So just say hello and thank you for the great work you've done. We appreciate it. Thank you very much.
0: Now, the beauty of this, by the way, his name is Abraham. So the MAGA thing still, right? Make Abraham great again. She said she's going to make him great. So it carries on to the MAGA. Now, we know President Trump well enough that if there was animus, if he felt like Tulsi wasn't supporting him or they weren't on the same page when it came to the work she was doing and what he was asking of her and what she was delivering, you'd never hear that kind of statement from President Trump because he doesn't blow sunshine for the sake of it. And I think, again, it's a beautiful, and as to Joe Biden wouldn't even be able to say Tulsi Gabbard's name. He would probably not even remember that she ran for president as a Democrat back in 2020. I mean, it's a little long ago for him. And also, how many times have you seen Donald Trump show up for an event with his CPAP mask impressions on his face? I mean, because again, the guy, he's infamous for sleeping 3 to 4 hours a day because he's working. And you got Chuck Todd, who's an unemployed wannabe journalist. No, you're just lazy. Chuck Todd, what are you doing? You're on podcasting right now. Okay. Yeah, Donald Trump is the one that's the lazy one. Now, he didn't stop there. He addressed, of course, the ongoing situation with Iran. We all want to see things come to a conclusion. He spoke to that.
1: They're negotiating on fumes, but we'll see what happens. Maybe we have to go back and finish it. Maybe we don't. Right now, I mean, you can speak to Steve Witkoff and Jared. They're doing a good job, but right now I think it looks like they want to just make a deal. I don't think they have a choice. They're just going back to the Internet because they're getting clobbered.
0: Well, and again, that is one of the positive developments we've seen. They're opening the Internet back up. That's not because they have a stranglehold on their people, right? Obviously, they're feeling some of that pressure. I'll share what else the president had to say on Iran when we get back. Plus, as I said, there's plenty of good news that we'll share for this hour, all coming out of that cabinet meeting, all taking on important domestic issues, since everybody wants to talk about that, in one of the greatest, ending the fraud and getting the American taxpayers' money back to them.
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6: I'm Susan Lee, and this is the Fox Business Report. A merger in the casino business. Investor Tilman Fertitta is buying Caesars for $5.7 billion. The company Fertitta Entertainment will pay Caesars shareholders $31 a share. It's also assuming about $11.9 billion worth of the company's outstanding debt. In March, the Wall Street Journal reported Fertitta was discussing buying Caesars for around $7 billion to derail a competing offer from investor Carl Icahn. New home sales slumped in April, down 6.2%. Home prices rose in the month. Sales were weaker than forecast. The PCE price index, the inflation reading, rose as expected last month, increasing 3.8% and up 3.3%, excluding food and energy. That's your Fox Business Report. I'm Jenny Coselda. 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

0: Well, hello there and welcome. Joe Gigant here, regular Joe. 888-737-1737 is the number. 888-737-1737. 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Some more people weighing in on the question of which doctor would you trust before Dr. Jill, Dr. Biden, Dr. Chuck on the road said, I'd trust my vet before I trust Dr. Jill. At least your vet has some medical knowledge, so I'm there with you. Scott said, Dr. Seuss. Well, I'm in. He said, you know, a person's a person, no matter how small. You know who hates, when you point that out? Liberal pro-aborts, because he was, unfortunately, a big supporter of abortion. But he wrote it. Can't help that. Tim in Lublin said, I would trust Dr. Hannibal Lecter before I trusted Dr. Jill Biden. And instead of going to the Waffle House, I would enjoy a private dinner at Dr. Lecter's residence with a nice Chianti and some fava beans. I can't quite do the sound that he made when he said that, but I know I got the reference. Rob said, Doc, how about Doc Holliday? Well, at least you have more fun. Ben said, Dr. Rumack from the airplane movie, Rumack from the Dr. Air, excuse me, the airplane movie. He said, I'm serious and don't call me Shirley. we got a vote from one of our listeners' wives who said, Dr. Feelgood. I love the creativity. Some of these are really good. Regular Rose said, who to trust rather than Dr. Jill? He said, you must trust, she said, you must trust Dr. No. There you go. I mean, and then, this has got to be the most creative. Dr. Ruth, that could be dangerous. I'm just putting it out there. She gave you some advice. Mary in Texas said, I would trust Dr. Doolittle first. Another said, Dr. Jekyll. Scott said, Dr. Strange. Hey, at least he was a surgeon. And Keith said, Dr. Doom from Marvel Comics. A nice promo for an upcoming movie, by the way, too, Keith. Absolutely. And then, I don't know if we did this one. This one said, I'd trust Dr. Evil more than I would trust Dr. Jill. A couple other people said Dr. Hannibal Lecter. So some great ones. If you want to weigh in, 888-737-1737. Did we get the Dr. Frankenstein one in? I think we did. I just did it. Bobbin said, I trust Dr. Frankenstein more. Still, I think Dr. McGillicuddy may be my favorite of all the doctors that people said that they would trust. 888-737-1737. Now, the president touching on the situation in Iran, he wasn't finished. He said, look, the straits have got to be open. Pretty straightforward, but we got to get done here.
1: The strait's going to be open to everybody.
2: And who will control it?
1: It's international waters. Nobody's going to control it. We're going to watch over it. We'll watch over it. But nobody's going to control it. That's part of the negotiation that we have. They would like to control it. Nobody's going to control it. It's international waters. And Oman will behave just like everybody else. So we'll have to blow them up. They understand that. They'll be fine.
0: They're going to behave, or we're just going to blow them up. I like the straightforwardness. Now, Mark Wayne Mullen, of course, the new Secretary of Homeland Security. We played earlier in the show the New Mexico Attorney General, Raul Torres, who said, we're going to do our best to interrupt the efforts of ICE and what they're doing by suing counties in the state that are cooperating with them. This is just the latest, and we've seen the continued insanity going on in Newark, New Jersey. Mark Wayne spoke about it yesterday during the cabinet meeting.
3: It shows this radical left Democrats' priorities when they decide to go out and protest a detention center where we're housing rapists, child predators, murderers, drug dealers, and they choose Memorial Day of all the day, of all the time to go protest something that they say that they're that it's because they're on a hunger strike when there was only a handful of individuals that was refusing to eat because they want their ethnic group or their ethnic right food. Well, they go back to their country and get whatever food they want. The fact is, we're giving them the calories they want. This isn't Holiday Inn. We're giving them sanitation. But for the Democrats and the governor, like Governor Sherrill and Senator Kim and Senator Booker, to go out and do something like this of all the days is very frustrating. And we see Antifa signs are literally out there. The local police literally refusing to respond. They barricade it, not allowing our employees to come in and out. ICE has to go out there, remove the barricade, and then you have one of the senators complain because he got splattered with a pepper ball. I'm sorry. You probably shouldn't have been there.
0: We're not putting in a Holiday Inn. I love I love his approach to these things. Now, just to give you an example, what kind of things? They're supposedly, they're upset about the conditions. They're humanitarians. They just want these people to have 3 squares a day, a little bit of exercise. Is that so much to ask for? So what are they chanting outside of the Newark, New Jersey facility? All these great, compassionate humanitarians? Well, this is what they're chanting.
4: Every drop, every bag, shoot yourself in the head. Every drop, every bag, shoot yourself in the head.
0: You can't get more humanitarian than that. More loving, more compassionate, big tent. Every cop, every fed, shoot yourself in the head? Really? This is how they're moving their movement forward? This is what Cory Booker, old Crazy Eyes Booker, Senator Kim, and all the rest of the crew, this is what they support? And if they don't, where's the condemnation? I mean, I just looked at a video this morning of Cory Booker doing a social media video. By the way, he's wearing glasses now. I think he's trying to tone down the eyes a little. I think he's trying to be taken more serious. It really usually only works on women, that whole wear the glasses thing. And make, that's an old ad, that, you know, that's an old trope, right? You know, if you want to look more serious in the workplace, wear glasses. He's like, I can't have this in my city, in my state. And this is important to understand something. When you hear Democrats say things like, my city, my state, my country, my democracy, understand something. When you and I say things like our country or my country, we usually say our country because it's ours, right? It's not. But they say it because it's theirs. In their mind, they own it. They're the property owners. They're the feudal landlords, if you will. If they don't want certain people there, you know, like you and me, conservatives, patriots, people that love this country. So when he makes this, he has plenty of time to go out and make these videos saying, here, my city, my country, my state, we can't have this. But there's no one saying, well, I can't support protesters that are calling for every cop in the world to shoot themselves in the head. Well, that's probably not true. They'd probably be okay with the Chinese police, you know, the ones that go in and drag people out of their houses. They probably support the police in Great Britain that go in and arrest people for having funny memes. But here in the United States, they want all of our federal law enforcement and all of our local police officers to shoot themselves in the head, except for people like, you know, Katie Blackwell, the new chief in Minneapolis, or even O'Hare, the former chief, because, you know, those are their people. So they just really mean any of the ones that actually want to do the job. Now, I mentioned there's good news out of all this, and there's even good news. Look, you got Mark Wayne Mullen. The thing I like about that guy, seems rather unflappable. He just doesn't seem like the guy gets really excited, gets too worked up. But Kelly Loeffler, who's the administrator of the SBA, the Small Business Administration, she brought forward a stunning revelation. As goes government, it's a relatively small part of government with a really big problem that she's exposed and she's handling.
5: At the SBA, we found $200 billion in fraudulent PPP loans that the Biden administration tried to hide and forgive and sweep under the rug. We've turned the first $22 billion of that over to Treasury for collections and to DOJ for prosecution. Our Inspector General is already announcing that people are going to jail. There are jail sentences now being served. We've announced that 140,000 people have been barred from ever getting SBA loans again, defrauding the government for about $9 billion. So we are going to continue our work under the great leadership of Vice President Vance and appreciate the partnership because it's really accelerated our ability to get the job done.
0: And that's just one of the departments. If the SBA has $200 billion, with a B, $200 billion in fraudulent loans, all going back to the COVID scaredemic, where again, what was it? It was money laundering on behalf of the Biden regime to all their fun friends. But then Todd Blanche, the acting attorney general, he spoke up and he said, look, we're not just uncovering the fraud. In record time, we're prosecuting and putting bracelets on people and putting them in cells.
6: It's one thing to uncover fraud, which we've done, and that's part of it, but it's also prosecuting the bad guys that are doing it and stopping it from continuing. And that's where you have everybody in this room has inspector generals. And for many years, these really hardworking law enforcement members would identify fraud, and nobody did anything about it. DOJ prosecuted it, but spent a very little resources on that. So what we've done, just in the past 51 days, over 400 law enforcement actions in this country related to major fraud. That's search warrants, that's arrests, that's convictions, that's indictments that are filed, and that's just 51 days. And it's not just the great prosecutors. It's the FBI agents, it's DHS and HSI agents, it's everybody in this room that has inspector generals that are now, they have been freed up. And it's because of you, it's because of the vice president saying this is going to be a priority of what we are going to do, not just the Department of Justice.
0: So again, not just talking about it, getting it done in record time and in record ways. This is where, with all the noise, and look, there's issues with what's happening with Iran. We all want it to get wrapped up, but we want it done right. It's not worth what we put into it to then cut and run. Personally, if I were having a conversation with President Trump, I'd say, you know what? I think you have been epically patient. I think you should stop being epically patient and just bring them to their knees, because it's the only language that some of these people speak in that country. Not all. There's good people. We're not talking about all of Iran. We're talking about the crazed leadership lunatics that just tried to launch another attack on us. So we had to smack them down again, trying to launch an attack on our properties in Kuwait just in the overnight hours. There's more on the domestic front I'd love to see getting done as well. But that's, you can't say that and ignore the actual progress of what's being done. One of the places, again, a smaller agency, as goes the government, but even in their relatively small size, they have massive impact in the business world and pretty much everything. I'm talking about the EPA, the Environmental Protection Agency. There's ever Goebbels doublespeak, it is that name. The EPA, led by Lee Zeldin, he chimed in and said, you know what, man, we're cutting the red tape, putting money back in people's pockets. We're trying to get things started here.
7: Over $29 billion that have now, it's now been canceled at EPA. You told us to make it a priority. This happened as soon as you came in. After the election, before your inauguration, they were caught on video saying that they were rushing to get billions of dollars out the door before you're swearing in, because they were afraid that once you were sworn in, you were going to stop it. Well, that part, they were right.
8: We did. We did.
7: And we're happy to do it, Mr. President. And, the Department of Justice, under Todd Blanche's leadership, they just secured another big win in appeals court on some recently canceled grants for different agencies. So great attorneys making sure that this accountability is delivered over the finish line. It's been a big, great team effort.
0: So, again, they're talking about what needs to be done. More importantly, they're doing it. And there's an agenda. There's a clarity. They're going after the people that corrupted and abused the system, that weaponized the government against their own people. That's where this J6 fund, this IRS settlement fund came in, the $1.776 billion. And there's, as a matter of fact, one of the lawyers who's been absolutely persecuted in the state of Wisconsin has made a request to repay $2 million. I hope he gets every penny of it, because what they've done to him is unconscionable. But then if you want a juxtaposition of an administration, despite Chuck Todd's overtures, that is very plugged in, very engaged, and a president that is very active, who wants to serve the people, wants to make the lives of all Americans better, you want a juxtaposition, look at the golden boy from what once was the Golden State, California. Gavin Newsom, Governor Slickback, thinks he's got a chance in 2028. Now, remember he tried to play a moderate for a few days, doing his little podcast deal? Well, now he's back to showing his true colors, which is punitive and destructive. And if it comes to conservatives, or if it comes to anybody that is remunerated for the abuses they suffered at the hands of their own government, well, he's going to punish you again.
9: You know, so I was up there around the time when legislative leaders were all, you know, discussing what the options were. And so I've been thinking a lot about it in my flight back. And one thing that I think we're going to try to do with your support is tax 100%. Anyone from California that receives any of those funds, we want to tax 100% of those proceeds. And that's an action the state of California can take. It's an action we look forward to taking.
0: So his answer is, okay, we recognize the federal government's abused some of its people. We're remunerating them for their suffering. And so we're going to tax them at 100%. I can't imagine why California has the largest exodus rate of any state in the union right now. I can't imagine why people are running, packing up, doing one-way trips out of the state with U-Haul and not coming back. It's a mystery.
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14: 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For draft cards and digitized documents, Fold 3 is the gold standard. 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Now, if your vet is still with us, record them now. StoryCorps Military Voices and the Veterans History Project at the Library of Congress make it easy. A voice disappears when a person does. My prediction? AI will soon stitch together entire family histories from fragments, but only if someone saved them first. And that's your job. 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If you need links to any of these sites, just hit my website now. 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
0: Welcome back, Joe Gigante. You're regular Joe. I can't believe we're actually wrapping up here on this third hour, the final of this edition of the regular Joe Show. The question we've been asking, what doctor would you trust faster than you would trust Dr. Jill, given how she handled Joe Biden's apparent almost stroke on stage? Mary out of Abram said, Rush used to call Joe plugs, so I would trust the rug doctor. Luke said that crazy doctor that makes George turn purple on Seinfeld. Great, that's great pop culture references. Rob, though, I think you dug deepest. He said, I would trust Dr. Doofenshmirtz from Phineas and Ferb before I would trust Dr. Jill. I know that reference, just my kids. And then Corey said, I would definitely trust Doctor Who and PBS more than I would. That's Corey. That's pretty bold. Then I would trust Dr. Jill. I agree. Now, when it comes to the left and all the issues they have, like, you know, nominating a Nazi to run for Senate in Maine, not a problem if you just listen to what Representative Seth Moulton from the 6th District of the state says in terms of why we should just tolerate the guy.
16: You have not endorsed Plattner. Do you plan to? What are your thoughts on the criticism that your colleague is facing?
17: I mean, look, my organization, Serve America, supports veterans, but we focus on the House of Representatives, not the Senate. Graham clearly made a mistake, and I've been on CNN saying that what I appreciated about him is that he owned that mistake, he took responsibility for it, and I don't think that that's disqualifying.
0: I mean, why do we have the Nuremberg trials? All we need at the end of World War II is if Hitler, if he were still alive, in his leadership, it just said, we're sorry. We're really, really sorry. We'll paint over the swastikas. Then everything would have been hunky-dory. This is your modern Democrat Party, ladies and gentlemen. So much for the Big Ten. For us, we will orient ourselves to the true, the good, the beautiful, and commit each day to live life boldly. See you tomorrow, everybody.
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2: An exchange of fire. I'm Lisa Brady, Fox News. As talks continue on a possible path to peace, the U.S. strikes back after Iran launched drones toward a commercial ship trying to pass through the Strait of Hormuz.
21: CENTCOM says at least five one-way attack drones were intercepted on their way to that vessel. A U.S. strike was then conducted against a control station near the city of Bandar Abbas that was about to launch a sixth drone. In response, the Iranians launched a drone and ballistic missile attack against Kuwait, targeting a U.S. base there, according to Iran's IRGC.
2: Fox's Trey Yinks in Tel Aviv. The Kuwaitis confirming an attack on their territory. CENTCOM says the U.S. military and regional partners remain vigilant, defending against unjustified Iranian aggression. As for the talks, Iran remains publicly defiant, now claiming uranium enrichment is a red line in negotiations. Cuba getting some moral support in ongoing tensions with the U.S.
22: Foreign ministers of a number of Caribbean nations are insisting the increased economic pressure on Cuba is creating disastrous conditions on the island for the people living there. The Caribbean community and its Council for Foreign and Community Relations posts online it supports Cuba's sovereign right to import

Welcome in, everybody. Thursday edition of the Clay Travis and Buck Sexton Show. Better known to many of you as Clay and Buck gets going right now. And we've got a lot of news. A lot of things to talk about. Some updates here on Iran.

0: Welcome back in, Clay and Buck. Appreciate all of you hanging out with us. We are rolling through the Thursday edition of the program. We're doing research during the break to make sure that we were accurately weighing the gold that the CIA guy had. It's funny, Buck, I watched the CIA movie, the new John Krasinski, Jack Ryan thing that is on on Amazon Prime. And
1: based on the life of Buck Sexton.
0: I was going to say, I mean, they had the head of the CIA and they had the deputy director of the CIA. And I turned to Laura, we're watching this. I said, you know, Buck turned down the head of the CIA to do the show. And and she was like, well, that's an interesting choice because I don't think they're going to make a movie about your radio show. Meanwhile, the CIA directors in movies, you know, all the time, people are like, oh, this guy's the head of the CIA. But it's actually super interesting. I want to know more about how this CIA guy, Buck, got $40 million of gold. Like,
1: it wasn't just that. He also signed out $2 million in cash and had stockpiled 35 Rolex watches, which, remember yesterday when I said Rolexes are basically like cash, a cash equivalent, because they're so liquid in the global market? It's true. And that's why I don't go to a crappy country, an unsafe place.
0: So how do you think this happens? How long has this guy been stockpiling this kind of cash, do you think, in order to be able to get away with this? This is crazy to me that you could get that much into one house.
1: Each bar weighed, this is like a SAT math problem, each gold bar weighed about 2 pounds, roughly. So they found 303 gold bars in his home. So he could just throw in his, he probably is a man bag guy, I'm going to guess, you know, a little crossbody bag.
0: Let me
1: he could throw a gold bar in his crossbody bag, one a day, it would take him a year, basically.
0: If you got $40 million in gold, what was his target where he would have been like, hey, you know what, I've got enough gold now? Because my only thought is that at some point you're planning on taking that money and fleeing.
1: You got to flee the coop. You got to flee the coop.
0: So what was his dollar figure? He didn't think that $40 million was, he was still like thinking I need more?
1: Clay, he's going to go to a non-extradition country. He doesn't want to feel like a peasant there. You know, he's got to have he's got to have real cash. This guy's got to have Clay Travis money. So, you know, he's going to take gold bars overseas. That's the problem I might have with non-extradition countries when you look at a list.
0: Not a very good list. We talked about this
1: before.
0: Not
1: a good list. Not a good list. You're not like, oh, great, I get to live there.
0: I would also submit probably a lot of people trying to take your gold in most of those countries. I wouldn't feel very secure having very much in most of the non-extradition countries either.
1: Also, a very good point. Every family has a historian, someone who takes on the duties of keeping your family's pictures, videos, and other memories in one organized place, or at least they do their best. 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
13: If you like sunshine, you're going to love this forecast. This afternoon, sunny skies, high 71. Tonight, clear, low 48. Tomorrow, more sunshine, warming up to the mid-80s. On Saturday, mostly sunny skies and a high near 73. From Fox 11, your station for severe weather coverage, I'm Pete Petoniak for News Talk WTAQ.
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2: We'll see abundant sunshine the next few days. This afternoon, sunny skies, high 71. Tonight, mostly clear, low 48. Tomorrow, sunny, high 84. Mostly sunny on Saturday, high 73. More sunshine on Sunday, and a high near 80. From Fox 11, your station for severe weather coverage, I'm Pete Petoniak for News Talk WTAQ.
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0: Welcome back in here to Clay and Buck. With the Maniac Dance Machine. Oh, no, wait. Maniac. What is that from? What movie is this?
1: Flashdance.
0: Flashdance. That's what I was trying to. Flashdance. Yeah. Remember when a song could actually be more iconic than a movie, even if it was a pretty well-known movie?
1: I feel like starring, that really by happen. The way, who's the star of Flashdance? Do you remember?
0: Jennifer Grey?
1: Is it Kevin Bacon?
0: Oh, the guy? I don't know.
1: Neither. Oh, we whiffed.
0: Wow. That was a 1-2 punch of the
1: air. I quizzed you. That's not good. I thought that I was right. Kevin Bacon's in some dancing movie, isn't he? Am I wrong?
0: Footloose.
1: Oh, okay.
0: Clay, come on.
1: Oh, I think Jennifer.
0: Okay, I said Jennifer Grey. It's Jennifer Beals.
1: Jennifer Grey is Dirty Dancing. Nobody puts
0: Baby another day. I was in the
1: We were in the vicinity. Okay. I mean, we just totally whiffed on both, but it wasn't totally lost.
0: Let's go to. Do we have it, guys? Let me know. Oh, is John in Florida still on? Yep, line two. John in Florida. Let's hear from you. What's going on, John?
1: Joe in Texas.
0: In Florida. Okay. Whatever.
1: Joe in Texas. We almost got it right. Joe, fire away.
2: Okay, good afternoon. Thank you for taking my call. I spent 22 years in the U.S. Navy aboard 3 aircraft carriers. I want to know, Iran still has offensive weapons. Why are they still firing them? And why isn't the Straits open for non-combatant ships, i.e., you know, cargo ships and tankers and so on and so forth? Iran doesn't own those straits.
1: Yeah, it's a good question, Buck. You want to start? You want to dive in?
0: We are, how do I put this? We have been a little bit oversold on how easy this was going to be, and there was a little bit of a lack of strategic understanding of what the resilience, I think, of the Iranians was going to be on this. That's what I would say. It's not as simple as, remember, the key thing here was we'll be able to shut them off while the strait is open. That never happened. And that was the key leverage point. So if that never happened, what makes us think we're going to have more leverage going forward? And we can't destroy. We haven't destroyed all of their military. We haven't even destroyed all of their navy. There's still small boats and things like that. So, Clay, it's complicated.
1: Yeah, my take on it would be that let's think about it from the perspective of the third party, which is the owners of these ships that are there. If Iran is saying, we will blow up your ship if you try to traverse this corridor, basically saying, we're terrorists, and we will take aim at any ship that doesn't obey us and tries to traverse the Strait of Hormuz, would you risk your $100 million ship from a business perspective? Most of these guys who own these ships are saying, no, we'll just wait it out. And so Iran has basically, I think you used the phrase, taken the Strait of Hormuz hostage by threatening to effectively execute any ship that they choose to attack. And a lot of people don't want to risk their entire business on whether the ship's going to be able to go through safely or not. But I want to tell you, a lot of people out there, as we come up on the 25th anniversary of 9/11, our friend Frank Stiller is doing amazing work helping to shine a light on the incredible work that he continues to do to help so many people who put their lives on the line every single day. Heroes like United States Army Sergeant William McKenna. He enlisted after 9/11 and he was exposed to toxic chemicals from burn pits less than a year after returning from his final tour. He lost his life to T-cell lymphoma. He left behind his wife, Dina, and their two daughters. 25th anniversary year. The work that they continue to do for so many people is amazing. They paid off the family's mortgage, and your donations make that possible. You can join Buck and me and make the donations to Tunnel to Towers today at T2T.org. That's T2T.org.
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4: Good afternoon. I'm Rachel Charniak. The U.S. and Iran have reportedly reached a deal to extend the ceasefire pending President Trump's final approval. Reports say the two countries have reached an agreement on a 60-day memorandum of understanding. It would lead to more intense negotiations on Iran's nuclear program. This would represent a significant development after talks appeared to stall and the two countries recently launched new strikes. A federal judge declines to block President Trump's executive order creating a federal voter list and limiting mail-in voting.
5: U.S. District Judge Carl Nichols in D.C. says the challenge brought by Democrats is premature, since no federal agency has actually done anything to carry out the order signed by President Trump in March. It would create a list of U.S. citizens eligible to vote in each state to be shared with state election officials, and it directs the U.S. Postal Service to deliver ballots only to voters on each state's approved mail-in ballot list. Judge Nichols says plaintiffs can come back if and when those lists or new Postal Service rules are created. Arguments in a similar lawsuit brought by a coalition of Democrat-led states are being held in Boston Tuesday. Chris Foster, Fox News.
4: Republican candidate for Governor Tom Tiffany says some of the January 6 defendants could possibly receive compensation through the Trump administration's $1.8 billion anti-weaponization fund, but he still needs to study the matter.
6: I'm not real familiar with it, and it's certainly some of the study I should do here as we maul this piece of legislation that may come before us.
4: Tiffany added that he would want to look at what was the harm that was done to the victims. The fund has drawn bipartisan criticism from several U.S. senators. The Wisconsin DATCP is warning people about a new twist in a utility scam. Scammers have been calling people claiming they have unpaid utility bills and demanding immediate payment. The new element now involves sending victims a barcode by text or email, leading them to scan it at a local retailer to make the payment. The DATCP says the payment is going into the scammer's cryptocurrency wallet. I'm Rachel Charniak, WTAQ News, Talk Sports.
7: I'm Lauren Simonetti, and this is the Fox Business Report.
8: Inflation rose as expected in April due to higher gas prices. The PCE index, the Federal Reserve's favored indicator, shows inflation up 3.8%. Caesars reaching a jackpot deal. The casino giant is set to be bought by Fertitta Entertainment in a deal worth $17.6 billion. The deal includes combining casino resorts, gaming facilities, online gaming, and sports betting platforms, among other assets. Meanwhile, the merger of two railroad giants has come to a screeching halt as a federal regulator hitting the pause button on its review of the $71.5 billion merger between Union Pacific and Norfolk Southern. The Surface Transportation Board said it needed additional information. And that's your Fox Business Report. I'm Laura Cantor, invested in you.
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15: We'll see abundant sunshine the next few days. This afternoon, sunny skies, high 71. Tonight, mostly clear, low 48. Tomorrow, sunny, high 84. Mostly sunny on Saturday, high 73. More sunshine on Sunday and a high near 80. 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

0: Michigan Governor Gretchen Whitmer, considered a potential presidential candidate, will not run for president in 2028, at least. The term-limited Democrat confirming during an annual conference she'll take a break and not jump right into something. A dog owner due before a judge in Florida after a neighbor was killed.
1: Deputies in Broward County, Florida now have Linda Cutler in custody on a manslaughter charge. She's the owner of two dogs seen on a video mauling a woman to death earlier this month. Officers found Cutler at a hotel in Melbourne Beach. Sheriff Wayne Ivey was at the jail to greet her.
2: Hope you enjoyed your time at the beach.
3: Oh, yeah.
2: Because you're not going to be going back.
3: Okay, What is the purpose of that?
2: A woman's dead and two dogs are about to be euthanized because of your uselessness.
1: Cutler reportedly told investigators she knew her fence had holes and that the dogs had aggressive histories. In Miami, Evan Brown, Fox News.
0: A man in Missouri facing multiple charges after a boat crash.
4: Investigators in Hickory County, Missouri say 39-year-old Michael Stock crashed his boat on Pomme de Terre Lake Sunday, allegedly refusing to bring injured passengers back to shore to be treated after the crash, then ditching the boat and his passengers before cops got to him. He's facing multiple counts, including felony, second-degree kidnapping, assault, and leaving the scene of an accident involving physical injury. Police are also looking at whether alcohol was involved in the crash. Boaters are always urged to avoid alcohol, to follow navigation laws, and immediately seek help after any accident on the water. The investigation remains ongoing.
0: Fox's Jeff Manasso. Just getting word, one of hockey's best has died. Claude Lemieux, a four-time Stanley Cup champion, was 60. There's no word yet on a cause of death. Monday night, he was the Montreal Canadiens' torchbearer before Game 3 of the Eastern Conference Final. Stocks turning mixed, the Dow down 20 points. I'm Lisa Brady, Fox News.
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0: Welcome back in, Clay and Buck. We've got some cuts for you that we'll play of Scott Bessent, Treasury Secretary, up right now talking in the White House briefing room, answering questions about the Iran proposal and more. All of that we will bring to bear for you guys here when we come back. We're also scheduled to be joined by Harmeet Dhillon. She's suing UCLA, among many other schools, over DEI policies and more. Also a lot going on surrounding the admissions of programs in different medical schools and more. Again, Harmeet Dhillon, who heads up the Department of Justice Civil Rights Division, will be with us here momentarily. But first, I want to tell you, if you are out there right now and you are in the process of trying to decide what is a great gift for dad, and you're thinking to yourself, you know what, dad is not easy to shop for. There's lots of different moving parts, and we have no idea what to get him. How about Rapid Radios? 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
12: If you like sunshine, you're going to love this forecast. This afternoon, sunny skies, high 71. Tonight, clear, low 48. Tomorrow, more sunshine, warming up to the mid-80s. On Saturday, mostly sunny skies and a high near 73. From Fox 11, your station for severe weather coverage, I'm Pete Petoniak for News Talk WTAQ.
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14: We'll see abundant sunshine the next few days. This afternoon, sunny skies, high 71. Tonight, mostly clear, low 48. Tomorrow, sunny, high 84. Mostly sunny on Saturday, high 73. More sunshine on Sunday and a high near 80. 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

0: All right. The Markley Van Camp and Robin Show. 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
0: Exactly, because that means a lot to people. But it's just for the people in the industry that go to those things and get the award and get all puffed up.
6: Industry circle jerk, yes.
0: Yes. Can you say that?
6: I just did.
0: Okay. I didn't know what's acceptable or not.
6: I think it's fine.
0: Okay. All right. Well, there was a band called the Circle Jerks.
6: That's
0: so
6: right.
0: I guess
6: that's who I was referring to.
0: Just a band.
6: A band. Yeah.
0: It was all the media people that went and got their awards.
6: They were in a band. Yeah.
0: Okay. All right. Yeah, that probably makes sense.
6: Let's identify that sound. That's them slapping themselves on the back. Yes.
0: So what does this mean actually for CVS?
7: Nothing. It just means that they're getting somebody who wants to make sure that they're telling good stories in a palatable way. The thing is, with 60 Minutes, it used to be the guy, the top producer, and I forget his name right now, used to take in every piece without watching it. And if he couldn't understand what the story was, you got to go back and redo it. Because he wanted it to be an audio experience and the video to enhance it, not rely on video alone. So, yeah, I mean, a guy who makes documentaries, yeah, he understands storytelling.
0: Makes sense. All right, we got to get to Nimrods. Here we go.
8: When the going gets tough.
9: Damn it, this is too hard.
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9: I love the poorly educated.
0: All right. Nimrods in the News. We go to West Palm Beach, Florida. 33-year-old Clayton Warren. He wanted some Pokemon cards. You know, they're worth a lot of money.
6: They are. Some are.
0: He goes to the store. And he's like, you know what? I'm just going to throw this huge rock through the window of this thing. He throws the rock. Doesn't break it. Throws again. Doesn't break it. Thing is hurricane proof, this window.
6: Oh, wow.
0: So he busts out the chainsaw. Cuts a triangle through the front window. And then goes in and steals the cart. Thing is, he happened to cut himself while he was trying to get the chainsaw through the glass. And by the way, the surveillance camera also picked up his car and license plate, so not hard to find. He did get away with $12,000 worth of cards, but now it's already back at the store. Not really, and that's Nimrods in the News.
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16: No deal. I'm Lisa Brady, Fox News. Treasury Secretary Scott Bessent, leading a White House briefing, did not confirm what's in a memorandum of understanding reported between the U.S. and Iran.
17: Everything depends on what the president wants to do, and President Trump is not going to make a bad deal for the American people.
16: The framework reportedly includes a 60-day ceasefire extension, reopening the Strait of Hormuz, and ending a U.S. blockade while launching nuclear talks. But no word on when or if President Trump will sign off on it. Bessent also would not confirm whether sanctions relief will be on the table. Just getting reports, a man is accused of plotting to kill Erica Kirk, who became CEO of Turning Point USA after her husband, Charlie Kirk, was killed.
18: News stations in Texas report Jacob Wensky of San Antonio was arrested earlier today and now faces two felony counts for making terrorist threats against Erica Kirk and TPUSA's upcoming women's leadership event in that city. According to local reports, San Antonio police were alerted to Wensky after he allegedly commented on social media, quote, "I know exactly where to bomb."
16: Fox's Alicia Acuna in Denver. The suspect also reportedly sending threatening emails targeting Erica Kirk, Turning Point events, and Christian nationalists. Turning Point says it won't be silenced by threats. Also, just getting confirmation of a swatting incident at the home of a Supreme Court justice, Amy Coney Barrett. Police in Fairfax County, Virginia, say responding officers coordinated with Supreme Court police last night and quickly determined the call was fake. And in Austria, a man just convicted of planning to attack Taylor Swift concert nearly 2 years ago. The 21-year-old sentenced to 15 years in prison. Another record day on Wall Street. The Dow up 25 points at the bell. 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
16: The L.A. mayor gets a big endorsement in her bid for re-election just days before a key vote.
10: California Governor Gavin Newsom formally backing Los Angeles Mayor Karen Bass for re-election, explaining in a statement her work has made the entire state stronger with an 18% decline in homelessness, historic drops in violent crime, boosting film production in L.A. and protecting our communities against ICE. Bass responding by saying Governor Newsom has been a partner for Los Angeles at every turn. Former Vice President Kamala Harris also recently endorsing the incumbent mayor. Bass faces

0: there'll be a robust group of people running for president. I will not be one of them in 2028. I can tell you that.
1: Governor Whitmer at the Mackinac Policy Conference. She says, I want to do good work, but I'm also looking forward to taking a little bit of a break and thinking about it, not jumping right into something. She was talked about as a possible Democratic Party presidential nominee in 2024 and was considered as President Biden's running mate in 2020. Chris Foster, Fox News.
2: Just getting a report, the NBA has approved sweeping changes to the draft lottery. A source telling the Associated Press it'll strip the teams with the worst records from receiving the best odds of winning the number one pick. Recapping stocks, more record closes for the Dow, the S&P, and the NASDAQ. The NASDAQ, the biggest gainer, up 242 points. And Lisa Brady, this is Fox News.
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12: 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Jamie Markley, David Van Camp, Scott Robbins. Okay, Scott, you said you were concerned about prices.
13: I don't think I'm alone. I think everybody in America, well, a lot of people in America anyway, are concerned about prices.
12: 100%. Yes. And there's another Scott that says they're coming down. Okay, that's Scott Bessent,
13: okay.
12: Treasury Secretary. All Here's right. what he had to say yesterday.
14: In terms of prices, I believe the prices are transitory. Oil will be lower than pre-conflict levels when this ends. Natural gas is already down, as you mentioned. Drug and pharmaceutical prices, they are plummeting, and rent is down. We are more resilient to energy price fluctuations due to your energy dominance agenda, to regulatory efforts, and we have never sold so much energy to the rest of the world.
12: I knew what was coming there. So I'm watching you both. Mm-hmm. David, you winced when he said transitory.
15: Yes, and I understand what he meant, but man.
12: I know, it's bad vibes.
15: That's a dirty word right now because of the Biden administration.
12: Mm-hmm.
15: Inflation is transitory. I mean, in this case, I know what he means because he's saying there's a unique event that is happening that's affecting prices, and that is the war in Iran.
12: Mm-hmm.
15: I get it. Man, how many times did we hear the Biden administration? Well, it's transitory. It's transitory. See, Joe Biden was saying it's going to pop up a little bit, inflation, and then it's going to come right back down. And then it did.
12: Yeah. I know. I mean, he delivers the message better.
15: Yeah.
13: Oh, I
12: give him
13: so
12: that.
13: Too. Yeah.
12: But there are certain words you hear and you're like, oh, no.
13: And transitory is one of those words where you do cringe.
12: Yeah.
13: Because you've heard it misused so many times.
12: I'm sorry, man. I still got the Janet Yellen vibes. You didn't understand that time and transitory. I'm like, oh, no.
13: I miss old Janet.
12: No, you don't.
13: I really don't.
12: Well, if you ever get frustrated with anything, all you got to do is look back to the last administration and know that it was way worse. That is true.
13: Well, yeah.
12: That's not homering, man. That's a fact.
15: Sure.
12: She didn't understand anything that was going on.
15: Well, she understand the joys of constantly having a Werther's original in your lip.
12: I forgot your take on that. Always the Werther's.
16: Yeah.
12: Yeah.
13: Well, she was a strong octogenarian woman, and that's what we needed.
12: Yeah, but she didn't understand inflation.
13: Mm-hmm.
12: I remember thinking, that's a big part of the job, isn't it?
15: Yes.
13: I think. Yeah. Understanding it, yeah.
12: Well, okay, I think we have the whole clip.

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17: If you like sunshine, you're going to love this forecast. This afternoon, sunny skies, high 71. Tonight, clear, low 48. Tomorrow, more sunshine, warming up to the mid-80s. On Saturday, mostly sunny skies and a high near 73. From Fox 11, your station for severe weather coverage, I'm Pete Petoniak. 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

0: system of locks may present challenges for kayakers and canoers, but there's a new way to safely get around the locks. At a landing made of limestone blocks, Jeff Mazane, the president of Northeast Wisconsin Paddlers, complimented the construction on the portage at Kakana Lock Number 2.
1: You look at the water beyond the step there, you can see that it's flat enough that you can stand there. In some places, the navigation canal drops off real steeply, and then it can be hard to get a foot on the side that's on the inside on it. So then we use help from each other to get in and out.
0: Each staircase costs about $10,000 to build. Officials say 18 portages have been constructed, including 5 in Kakana last fall. In all, the plan is to install 31 kayak portages. Matt Tweet the Falcon will take flight on Monday. He, along with 3 other WPS Falcons named after local news anchors, will be banded. And for the first time ever, each chick will receive a tiny transmitter that will show each bird's location in real time after they leave the coop. Now here's your Fox 11 weather update.
2: This afternoon, sunny skies, high 71. Tonight, clear, low 48. Tomorrow, more sunshine, warming up to the mid-80s. On Saturday, mostly sunny skies and a high near 73. From Fox 11, your station for severe weather coverage, I'm Pete Petoniak. 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
9: The Markley, Van Camp, and Robbins Show. Jamie Markley, David Van Camp, Scott Robbins. Did you say there's a big concert announcement, Scott?
10: Oh, I just happened to see it, that they're doing something in D.C. a week before the midterms, headlined by Bruce Springsteen, really. Foo Fighters, Dave Matthews, Joan Baez is still warbling at the age of 103. I don't know what's going on. It's a concert, I guess, they're going to have.
9: Before the midterms.
10: Yeah, before the midterms.
9: Yeah.
10: And Bruce sang 2 songs, apparently.
9: Is this fired up oligarchy or something? What is it?
10: Fight the power, whatever the hell it is. I don't know.
9: Just a Democratic fundraiser or something?
10: Well, it's something to make people want to vote for Democrats, I guess.
9: Huh.
10: So it seems if I was Republicans, I'd say, please do more than 5 songs apiece. Do 10.
9: Oh, boy.
10: Make it an all-day festival.
9: Got it.
10: And then Bruce did 41 shots in the streets of Minneapolis.
9: Okay.
10: As part of the warm-up for the show.
9: What is it called again?
10: I don't know. It's a Freedom Festival or some kind of nonsense. I don't know.
9: Okay.
10: I don't have it in front of me.
9: Oh, you just mentioned it off air.
10: I just mentioned it off air,
9: okay.
10: Yeah. But it doesn't surprise me. Foo Fighters are a little disappointing that they're involving themselves in this, but okay.
9: Yeah, everybody else is sort of on brand. I didn't know that they would be like, I'm going to dive right into that.
10: Who knows?
11: Well, I mean, Dave Grohl needs to do some PR rehab amongst a certain group of people.
10: Yeah, that is true.
9: That's right.
10: Yeah.
9: Yeah.
11: You know, knocking up the side piece, that was not...
10: Yeah, it wasn't in the plans.
9: No.
10: Nope.
9: No. I'm not the biggest fan anyway, but who cares?
10: Name of the new album, knocking up the side piece.
11: And you know what's great is that I bet you the new album will sound completely unlike anything else the Foo Fighters have ever done.
9: Exactly.
10: Yes. Brand new stuff, yeah.
11: Yeah.
9: Our producer Andres is going to be hating that take. He's a big fan.
11: I know.
10: He's a huge fan.
9: Every time I'm like, it's just mediocre, man. It's just
11: all the songs sound the same to me.
9: It's okay.
10: I like them okay. Yeah.
9: Yeah. I think you're a bigger fan.
10: Probably, but I'm not near where Andres is at. He's the big, big fan.
9: Yes. Now, and this is all because it's just Republican politics, or Trump is...
10: Oh, it's the whole...
9: Orange evil man.
10: Oligarchy and Nazis and, you know, Nuremberg and who knows.
9: Okay.
11: Instead of shots of whiskey, they're going to be selling shots of Metamucil at that concert.
10: Yeah, there'll be some oldsters there.
9: Did you notice, last weekend, that nut outside the White House ended up getting shot?
11: Yes.
9: That was not a huge story.
11: No, I saw there was the local D.C. reporter who became a meme because she played along with it very well, but as well, everybody is sort of like ducking for cover in the tents that they have that the media has set up on the South Lawn.
9: Yeah.
11: She just keeps like looking over to where the shots are and looking back and going, what is that? What is that? And like, to me, if you're familiar with the landscape of that, I mean, the shooting happened on the other side of the White House, so they were never in any danger there, but... So I can understand when

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10: I'm Tom Tiffany, and for some reason, Madison Democrats say I'm too cliché. 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
11: Hi.
10: 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Cliche? You betcha.
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1: Good afternoon. I'm Rachel Charniak. The U.S. and Iran have extended the ceasefire for 60 days. Fox's Trey Angst.
2: As part of the current framework, we are told this would extend the ceasefire and open the Strait of Hormuz. The issue of Iran's nuclear program would be pushed down the road. And already we're starting to see a splinter in the positions, at least announced by Iranian state media and announced by President Trump. A top Pakistani diplomat is expected in Washington tomorrow. Some of these finer details will likely be worked out in the days and weeks ahead. The question now, will this agreement be signed off in terms of Tehran and Washington at the very top level agreeing to move forward into this extended ceasefire?
1: The deal is waiting on approval from President Trump and the Iranian Supreme Leader. The deal comes after Central Command and Iran exchanged fire after shooting down Iranian drones that attempted to fire at a vessel in the Strait of Hormuz. An investigation on whether E. Jean Carroll committed perjury during testimony linked to her two lawsuits against President Trump is being investigated by the DOJ. Carroll accused Trump of sexual assault in the 1990s, which the president has denied, and she's also taken him to court over defamation claims. Trump has appealed a $5 million judgment awarded in the sexual abuse case. The Wisconsin Department of Health Services has confirmed 5 cases of MPOX so far this year. That includes a cluster in southeastern Wisconsin. MPOX starts through close contact and can cause rashes, fever, and chills. The risk to the general public is low, but those at higher risk should talk to a healthcare provider about vaccination. Researchers at the Marshfield Clinic have found another reason for you to be mindful of ticks this time of year. Staff scientist Dr. Alexandra Linz.
3: We ended up with over 12,000 ticks in our first few years. We found that 51% of the adult female deer ticks were carrying Borrelia burgdorferi, which is the pathogen that causes Lyme disease.
1: Linz says the risk for getting Lyme disease after a tick bite isn't 51%. In fact, it's much lower. I'm Rachel Charniak, WTAQ News, Talk Sports.
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6: Wall Street ending Thursday on a high note. The Dow gaining 25, S&P rising 43, NASDAQ surging 243. S&P and NASDAQ closing at record highs as tech stocks led the way. Shares of cloud software company Snowflake surging nearly 37% at Thursday's close, signaling optimism on AI trading. Shares of flash memory giant SanDisk climbing over 3% at Thursday's close. Chip giants including Qualcomm and AMD both jumping over 4%. Shares of Dell soaring after Thursday's close. The tech giant posting an 88% growth in revenue from the same time a year ago. And shares of Gap plummeting after Thursday's close. The retailer reporting sagging Old Navy sales. And that's your Fox Business Report. I'm Laura Cantor, invested in you.
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12: We'll see abundant sunshine the next few days. This afternoon, sunny skies, high 71. Tonight, mostly clear, low 48. Tomorrow, sunny, high 84. Mostly sunny on Saturday, high 73. More sunshine on Sunday, and a high near 80. From Fox 11, your station for severe weather coverage, I'm Pete Pitoniak. For News Talk, WTAQ.

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1: We'll see abundant sunshine the next few days. This afternoon, sunny skies, high 71. Tonight, mostly clear, low 48. Tomorrow, sunny, high 84. Mostly sunny on Saturday, high 73. More sunshine on Sunday, and a high near 80. From Fox 11, your station for severe weather coverage, I'm Pete Petoniak. 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
3: He's here. He's here. Now, broadcasting from the underground command post, deep in the bowels of a hidden bunker, somewhere under the brick and steel of a nondescript building, we've once again made contact with our leader, Mark Levin.

0: 2025, global gold demand blew past 5,000 tons and hit a record $555 billion in value. Many central banks are quietly diversifying away from the dollar, adding hundreds of tons to their reserves. Large institutions poured in the second biggest inflow on record, and barring coin demand, hit a 12-year high. Meanwhile, mine supply grew just 1%, new gold can't be printed, and a recent report said it plainly. 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
2: The U.S. and Iran have reportedly reached an agreement on a 60-day memorandum of understanding. Pending President Trump's final approval, reports say it would lead to more intense negotiations on Iran's nuclear program. This would represent a significant development after talks appeared to stall and the two countries recently launched new strikes. And President Trump can move forward with an executive order that puts limits on mail-in voting. The Democratic Party filed for an injunction blocking the measure, saying it could disenfranchise millions of voters. Today, a federal judge rejected the Democrats' request because the executive order had not yet been implemented. Two people have been confirmed dead and nine missing people are presumed dead after a chemical tank imploded at a paper mill in Longview, Washington on Tuesday. Governor Bob Ferguson said the implosion at Nippon Dynawave was the deadliest industrial accident in the state's modern history. Seven other employees are hospitalized. I'm Rachel Charniak, WTAQ News, Talk Sports.
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5: Wall Street ending Thursday on an upswing. The Dow rising 25, S&P gaining 43, NASDAQ soaring 243. Shares of Okta jumping after Thursday's close, posting results that surpassed Wall Street estimates. The identity verification company reporting an 11% growth in revenue from a year ago, thanks to a surging demand for identity security tools amid growing use of AI systems that can operate without needing human guidance. Costco posting higher quarterly profits as shoppers continue to look for deals amid higher gas prices and inflation. Shares of Dell surging after Thursday's close, the tech giant posting an 88% growth in revenue from the same time a year ago. Sales were bolstered thanks to demand for AI products. And that's your Fox Business Report. I'm Laura Cantor, invested in you.
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0: need to rise up. They need to rise up. Who's kidding whom around here? They did rise up, and they were slaughtered. They need to be able to defend themselves when they rise up, and they need to be able to go on the offensive. They could get air cover from the Israelis and our Air Force. We have all kinds of technology, monitoring technology. We can tell them what to hit, when to hit. I don't know that we've done any of that. If we have, it's the biggest secret I've ever seen.
1: Exactly.
0: All right.
1: All
0: right, Barty, I understand completely. I really do. Thank you very much. Let us go to Michael, Pittsburgh, Pennsylvania, the great WJAS. How are you?
2: Excellent, sir. Thank you for taking my call. I have a question, and that is, I think that, sadly, does anyone realize what happens if one of the guidance systems on one of these nuclear missiles goes wrong? Like, everyone keeps worrying about what happens if it hits Israel, what happens if it hits America. You know, like, they dismiss it out of hand.
0: Mm-hmm.
2: But the thing is, if something goes wrong, and this ends up in Paris or Detroit or China, for that matter, we have a serious problem, you know, no matter where a nuke goes.
0: Mm-hmm.
2: And people seem to have forgotten it's not just America. It's not just Israel. This is a worldwide problem. And I don't understand. Do you see what I'm talking about?
0: I see what you're talking about, but here's the problem with what you're saying. If we have a significant part of the population that's not even concerned that it might hit America, they're not going to be concerned if it hits Botswana. Do you understand what I'm saying?
2: Yes, I do.
0: I don't think people take this seriously, or enough people do. Clearly this audience does, simply because it's never happened to us, or they've never seen it happen at all to anybody. So maybe they saw it on a film about the end of World War II or something like that, but that'll never happen to us. That can't happen to us. They'll never allow it to happen to us. And a lot of these people, young people in particular, they don't even know anything about 9/11. So, yes, it can happen.
2: Is reserved for, you know, the day the movie The Day After is reserved for, you know, third world countries or something.
0: Mm-hmm. No, you're right. All right, brother. Thanks for your call. Let's go to Bill, Arlington, Texas, the great WBAP. Go right ahead, please.
3: Mark, I agree with everything you said about this war, and we should have ended it weeks ago. I'm a longtime Republican Party activist here in Texas. I'm very, very worried about the November election. I am worried that if Trump doesn't get this over with soon so oil prices can come back down and inflation can abate, you'll get to September. The polls will they'll ask the voters, are you better off today than you were a year ago? They'll say no, and we will.
0: And all that's true. All of that's absolutely true, but let me give you another scenario. We cut a deal. We call it the greatest deal of all deals, but it's a deal. And the fact is, the regime survives. And the Democrats, they're not going to say, that's a great deal, what an accomplishment by Donald Trump. They're going to say the opposite. They're going to say the regime's still there, they still have the capacity in the future to make nuclear weapons, they still have thousands of ballistic missiles, that this war was, what do they call, whatever they call it. And so that can hurt us in the midterm elections, too.
3: Well, that's exactly what I'm saying. I completely agree with you. We have to end that regime now, and we have replace it, with the people. The people need to be armed, just like you said, and they need to proceed to reestablish democracy in Iran.
0: Yeah, it just... Even a 60-day negotiation period, that's two more months, for God's sakes.
3: Yeah, that's when I heard that, I freaked out because I think that this is going to doom us in the middle. And look, we've got a serious problem in Texas. We could lose a Senate seat.
0: I know. I'm so you're right. You're 100% right about that one. Yep. All right, Bill. Keep up the good work, brother. We'll be right back.
4: Mark Levin.
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1: 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For draft cards and digitized documents, Fold 3 is the gold standard. 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Now, if your vet is still with us, record them now. StoryCorps Military Voices and the Veterans History Project at the Library of Congress make it easy. A voice disappears when a person does. My prediction? AI will soon stitch together entire family histories from fragments, but only if someone saved them first. And that's your job. 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If you need links to any of these sites, just hit my website now. 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

0: the phone board just keeps loading up. I'm trying to get to as many people as we can here. Let's go to Rich, Westchester County, New York, the great WABC. Rich, how are you?
1: I'm doing fine, Mark. My point is we should finish this job, annihilate that regime, and then we negotiate. But we negotiate on our terms, not their terms. Who the hell are they? Our terms. And I also like to bring up the point that I believe President Trump is the greatest. He's been the greatest president of my lifetime, anyhow. That's my opinion. I'm sort of hoping that he knows what he's doing, and he's just giving them just a little bit more rope to hang themselves so he can turn around and say, listen, I did everything. Now we finish the job.
0: Mm-hmm. Well, we'll see, Rich. I get it. I'm with you. I really am. Thank you, brother. Let's go to Scott Rockford, Illinois, the great WROK. Go right ahead, please.
2: Thank you, Mark, for taking my call. Today I'd like to give you what I consider the definition of diplomacy, and that's speak only what is necessary while stating the truth. And I'm bringing that up because I thank you for taking my call on February 20th when Donald Trump basically stated that he was going to help the people. Well, right now, all that we have is Donald Trump is saying, let's get rid of the nuclear dust, let's get rid of this. But there's been no comments of him saying, let's go back and aid the people. And so I'm concerned that in terms of this, diplomacy is taking over and they're only speaking what they want, you know, what we think that we want to hear or what he thinks that's going through. Obviously we have an example, you know, JD, you know, told the NATO allies of what they wanted to do to the culture and other items. And Marco Rubio, in terms of diplomacy, decided not to criticize the Pope. So I'm concerned that our president isn't following through with what he said before in terms of coming to the aid of the people, what I mentioned to you on February 20th.
0: All right. Thank you for your call. Let us go to Jake, Montgomery County, Maryland, the great WMEL. Go right ahead, please.
3: Yes, sir, Mark. I think a very important thing to do based on all this input and everything you've said is for you to pick up the phone, call the president at the appropriate time soon, and let him know the gist of what your open was, a summary of what your open was. I thought it was beautiful. And all the input that your audience has called in with, and let him know.
0: Hey, Jake, it's a very fair point. I want you to watch my show Sunday, my opening statement. And you don't know if I've called the president or not. I'm not going to say whether I have or not. It's just not appropriate. But if you've listened to me long enough, you know I don't just sit around and stare at the wall. Watch the opening statement on Saturday.
3: All right. Can I make one more point?
0: I am polite, and I am very supportive. But my principles are my principles, and I always state them. Go right ahead.
3: Thank you. You know how people are sort of equivocating? They're saying, well, in this MOA, the missiles are missing, or the dust, or what are we going to do with the people? It doesn't matter what's missing from the deal. That's people backtracking. There is no deal to be made. There is no such thing as a deal.
0: Yeah, but if he's going to make a deal, then we at least need to go through the effort to try and make it the best deal we can, knowing full well, as I've said over and over again, they're not going to honor any deal.
3: Right.
0: So as a matter of first point and your point, first principles, there should be no deal. But if we've lost that argument, then we got to go to the next stage and fight it, right?
3: I just think he needs to listen. Your friend has said that he might just be, I forget the term he used, but use the rope, you know, letting them use
0: the
3: caller,
0: you mean. Rope-a-dope, yeah, whatever.
3: Yeah, that caller. I thought, you know, Trump may be there. But I also think that Trump thinks you can deal your way out of everything, and with these people, you can't.
0: All right, I agree. This is a different animal. All right, Jake, thank you for your call. Looking at the time. Yeah, we can keep going. Steve, Woodbridge Township, New Jersey. How are you?
4: Hey, Mark. I'm doing fine. Yeah. Mark, I've long believed that Israel has the intel over there, better than our CIA, because they're over there, and they recruit people, Israel does, to get in there, all right, people who look like who look
0: Iranian. Well, the truth is, when this is all written about one day, Israel's taken out most of the leadership. It's been the Mossad and their military.
4: There we go. So we could send them on the ground, and we back them up from the air, and it's a done deal. What President Trump is too concerned about is, and I understand, civilian casualties and how that'll look destroyed.
0: No, it's the Arab countries that are heavily lobbying in Turkey against any further military action. I happen to know this as a matter of fact.
4: Yeah, he can't worry about that. I agree. We've got to finish this. We got to completely finish this. And then he's concerned with, well, what comes after? Well, here's what comes after. All right. He says to the Shah's son there, look, we'll put you in as the provisional leader. You don't run the joint like your father. Agree, all right, agree. You have freedoms and agree to have a free and fair election.
0: Well, he said, the prince has said he would do it for 100 days and as a transition. He's got more backing than anybody else, quite frankly. And I think that's what he would do. I think that's what he would do. I think that's what a Reagan would do, perhaps, is you can't be sure of everything. You can't be 100% how everything's going to turn out. But you just don't want to participate in a process where you can be fairly certain that this regime's going to be back, if you know what I mean.
4: Yes. You read my mind. He could then, a la Reagan, he could then give a national, after all this, he could give an address to the nation and says, we've done what we had to do. We tried to avoid civilian casualties. Unfortunately, this is what happens when you don't have a Second Amendment, all right, taking a dig at the Democrats, all right? So then we tried to get weapons to these people, all right? And as far as rebuilding the infrastructure, Mark, we've got all the oil. We will then control the oil over there. We will pledge to use the oil sales to help rebuild Iran. But we can't let that stop us. I think if he proceeds like that, all right, President Trump will win overwhelming support, certainly of the base, but of the American people, if it handles like that.
0: All right, Steve. Got to roll. Thank you. One more. CJ, Buffalo, New York, Sirius XM satellite. Go right ahead.
5: Thank you. I agree with everything you say, especially about this war and about the inherent evilness of the Democratic Party. My worry is if the regime survives this, they're gonna go balls to the wall with the nuke as soon as Trump's out. And God help us, if the Democrats are in, they won't do anything. And they're going to be frothing at the mouth, especially this Ayatollah now that's lost his legs and lost his lips and is all burned up. They're going to avenge this. And if they do it in a difficult, hard way on us, the Democrats are going to blame Trump, even though he's out of office, and MAGA, and it's going to cause some real civil unrest in this country.
0: All right, CJ, thank you for your call. All right, folks, we're going to move on. I know there's many more who want to participate in this. There's always tomorrow. There'll be more tomorrow. We'll take more calls tomorrow. But we're going to move on. Thank you. 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
17: 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Gary Sanchez matches Bowers again. Number five for Sanchez. Fly ball left center field. This is well struck. It's back there. It is gone. Jake Bowers' hot streak continues.
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5: Decision time for President Trump. I'm Tom Rigotti, Fox News. The U.S. and Iran are close to a deal to extend the current ceasefire by 60 days. It just needs President Trump's signature, but it could all be undone amid fresh U.S. strikes after an Iranian missile attack. Fox's Peter Ducey is at the White House.
6: Steve Witkoff and Jared Kushner's team have agreed to a deal with Iranian counterparts. Iranian leadership will need to approve it, and so will President Trump. And to get the president's blessing, there are three musts. The Strait of Hormuz must open, Iran must stop enriching uranium, and Iran must stop its nuclear weapons program. The fragile ceasefire with Iran may be a ceasefire in name only, as CENTCOM confirms that last night, Iran launched a ballistic missile towards Kuwait that was successfully intercepted by Kuwaiti forces, calling it an egregious ceasefire violation. Iran also launched 5 one-way attack drones near the Strait of Hormuz.
5: Trump threatened to strike Oman in case it joined up with Iran to charge toll.